0: minutes to avoid the weather. Big celebrations in D.C. faced major delays, but President Trump did take the stage after 11 p.m. for his planned speech.
1: President Trump celebrating America's 250th birthday.
2: Tonight we pledge allegiance to the flag they gave us, and we say, God bless the immortal patriots of 1776.
1: But also delivering a politically charged address on the National Mall.
2: We want to keep America great, and we will do so by approving the Save America Act.
1: And repeatedly denouncing communism.
0: A small seaplane carrying 8 passengers crashed into the East River Sunday afternoon. It happened just after noon when the plane landed in the water and partially capsized. All those aboard the plane were rescued, and the FDNY adds that there were no serious injuries. The Office of Government Ethics releasing documents showing President Trump reported making at least $2.2 billion last year, a good portion of it coming from cryptocurrency.
3: The president's crypto profits coming as the industry itself has teetered. Bitcoin, the world's largest cryptocurrency, losing over half of its value since last October.
4: At the same time his family crypto business has flourished, Trump, who once said Bitcoin, quote, seems like a scam, now promising to be the most crypto-friendly president in history, rolling back enforcement of the industry, something crypto advocates argued was necessary to prevent overregulation.
0: And as the U.S. prepares for its round of 16 game in the World Cup against Belgium, a surprise announcement that their star striker will be available following a controversial red card.
5: Striker Florin Balogun will be available for the Stars and Stripes after having his one-match ban suspended by FIFA's disciplinary committee. Balogun was given a red card during the second half of the United States' victory over Bosnia-Herzegovina. The U.S. is now looking to move on to the World Cup quarterfinal round for the first time since 2002. I'm Lisa Carton.
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0: In sports, the Yankees fell to the Twins 6-1. The Yanks continue to struggle offensively. They managed just 5 hits. New York is just 3-12 in their last 15 games. And the Mets won a thriller against the Braves 10-9. The Mets scoring 5 in the top of the 9th to go up 10-3, only to give up 6 in the bottom of the inning and stranding the tying run on third base. It's a much-needed win for the Mets, who had dropped their first 2 games of the series.
7: Here's your WOR Weather Channel forecast, and we've got some rain. Flood watch until 6 a.m. Tuesday. Rainfall amounts maybe up to 4 inches or higher. Possible hourly rates of up to 2 inches. We've seen an air quality alert. We've got the showers. Could hear thunder. Could see heavy rain. Burrows may see 1 to 2 inches. Low mid to upper 60s. Monday showers. Could hear thunder. High low to mid 70s. Showers Monday night. Maybe some thunder. Showers likely Tuesday. Could hear thunder. I'm meteorologist Jeff Eno.
0: 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I'm Jonathan O'Halloran on 710 WOR.

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0: Welcome back to Rich on Tech. Rich DeMuro here, hanging out with you, talking technology. 888-RICH-101-888-742-4101. 4th of July weekend, been doing little U.S. factoids coming back from the breaks. Did you know that the United States has more than 4 million miles of public roads, the largest road network in the world? Did not know that. Well, now I do. Let's go to Scott just down the road in El Cajon. Welcome to the show.
1: Rich, yeah, thanks for having me on. So I was allowed to purchase a new Mac through my employer, and I do a lot of video editing, motion graphics, that sort of thing, and I'm kind of in a purgatory of technology, because I looked at the Mac Studio, and it looks like it's hard to get a hold of those because of, I don't know what's going on, but maybe you do. And I've heard rumors that there might be a new iMac Pro coming out. So I wanted to kind of get your sense of the lay of the land of, like, which direction to go and when you think that would be available to me.
0: Well, how is this your job to video edit?
1: No, I'm a professor, but part of my job is I teach classes, so I have to review. I do documentary work as well, but I also have to review stuff. So I like the big screen. I want the graphics card, the, 64. Okay. Yeah, that sort of thing.
0: Okay. I mean, I edit video for a living for TV, and I use a MacBook Air, and it's perfectly fine. I mean, I have a 15-inch screen. It's, I have a bigger monitor that I connect it to when I want to. But so far I've had no problems. I mean, I'm not editing documentaries. I'll tell you that. Like, I'm editing stuff for social media, reviewing pieces, editing packages for TV. But that's basically it. But it's still, and we're not doing 4K video. So if you're doing 4K, you might need something, but I understand why you want the best of the best. I'm going to direct you to a website that really helps with this. So there's a website called Buyer's Guide. MacRumors.com. In fact, our last guest was from MacRumors. I don't think he has anything to do with the guide. Maybe he does. But that is the best place to look for the information on when Apple products are expected to release. And not just that, but it also gives you all of the rumors and latest information on everything. And what I love about this, so all Apple products, my kind of guidance is you want to buy Apple products when they first come out, because they all have a lifeline, they all have kind of a life cycle of Apple comes out with a new product, almost like clockwork for a lot of their main products. Now, if you look at the lineup for Macs, you've got the MacBook Neo, which is that inexpensive one. That's definitely not for what you're doing. Then you've got the MacBook Air. Then you've got the MacBook Pro. You've got the iMac, the Mac Mini, the Mac Studio, and the Mac Pro. Now, the Mac Mini and the Mac Studio and the Mac Pro, well, maybe not so much the Mac Pro, but the Studio and the Mac Mini, a lot of people are buying those to run like automated AI programs on there, like their agentic AI, like OpenClaw and all that stuff. So that's why there's been a run on these machines, and it's really tough to get them. So even if you wanted one, you may not be able to get one instantly. But for you, if you're talking about the iMac Pro, I have not heard of that rumor, but that would be an amazing, that would be an amazing product, because the iMac is very much a consumer PC. But if they did a pro version of that with, this is under the ultra devices, I guess they're talking about, that could be a big win for a lot of people who want the all-in-one, the simplicity of it, but also want something that's a little bit higher powered than the standard iMac. But I will tell you, these new processors that Apple has come out with, these M4 chips, are pretty incredible. Now, there's different levels of them. Some of them are pro, some of them are not, but okay, so the Mac Pro, it's saying don't buy because it's discontinued. The Mac Studio is the pro desktop, the one that you want. It's been 486 days since they last released one, and the average is 547. So what does that tell us? That tells us that we are probably going to see a release of a new Mac Studio in the next 100 days. That could be, maybe in, September with some of the iPhone launch stuff. So if you can wait until then, you might want to wait. Or if you want to buy refurbished, there's also the Apple refurbished store that may or may not have some of these things that you're looking for. Let me see what the refurbished has. But again, if you buy refurbished, you're talking about a product that is many months old at this point. Let's see, what else did you look at? Mac Mini, I probably wouldn't recommend that for what you're doing. But that's really it. So Mac Studio, they're saying don't buy. That's the guidance on the website. And it says Mac Studio M7 Ultra expected in 2028 with better cooling. That's way out on the horizon. But the M5 Ultra Mac Studio could launch in 2026 with up to 768 gigabytes of RAM. So I think the bottom line is this thing will probably be refreshed in the next couple of months, maybe the next 6 months most, before the end of the year. So that's probably what you want to wait for. But, that's up to you. So good question, Scott. Appreciate it. Really appreciate the call today. 888-RICH-101, 888-742-4101. Let's do an email here. Oh, you know what? No, I got to tell you about WhatsApp. WhatsApp is finally getting usernames. Yes. Similar to what we've had for years on apps like Signal, Telegram, Instagram, and X. Starting now, you can reserve a username. So if you are using WhatsApp, go into your WhatsApp settings and look under account, and you will see the option to choose a username. Now, if you are on social media as a creator, you may have the option to choose the same username. But otherwise, you can create any username that you want. These are private. There's no searchable directory. People have to know your exact username to contact you, but this is great for privacy. You no longer have to give out your phone number to use WhatsApp. They will start using these later this year. More Rich on Tech after this.
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14: 75 degrees at 10 o'clock. Good evening. I'm Jonathan O'Halloran, and here's what's happening. New York City Mayor Zoran Mamdani is praising police officers after an incident in Brooklyn left a detective shot in the back.
15: An 18-year-old is in custody for the shooting in Crown Heights that injured NYPD Detective Robert Carroll.
16: Detective Carroll and so many others had been working 12-hour shifts, protecting New Yorkers on the 4th of July as we held complex events like Sale 250.
15: Carroll was shot in the upper back while wearing a bulletproof vest and has minor injuries. The gunman allegedly approached an unmarked police car holding a semi-automatic weapon and began firing at officers. Police have not identified the gunman or any charges being faced. Lizzie Radabali, WOR News.
14: A manhunt is underway for suspects after eight people, including children, were shot in Brooklyn Saturday night.
17: Four adults, four kids, ranging in age from 6 to 37. Police say they were shot just after 10:30 Saturday night on West 31st Street in Coney Island during the 4th of July fireworks event. A woman was hit in the chest and is in critical condition. A man shot in the chest is stable. Two other men were hit, one in the leg, the other in the shoulder. As for the children, all boys, a 6-year-old was hit in the stomach, a 7 and 12-year-old were shot in their legs, and a 14-year-old was shot in the thigh. No word yet on suspects or a motive. Sarah Lee Kessler, WOR News.
14: The heat wave in the tri-state has turned deadly as New Jersey officials announced nearly two dozen suspected heat-related deaths over the last week. Governor Mikey Sherrill and the Garden State's health commissioner said the heat wave has claimed at least 22 lives in the state dating back to Thursday. Officials say many of the victims were found in homes without air conditioning. A Department of Health official says the victims ranged in ages between their mid-30s and their 80s. Severe weather causing some issues for fireworks displays all around the country, including here where the Macy's fireworks display was moved up 30 minutes to avoid the weather. Big celebrations in D.C. faced major delays, but President Trump did take the stage after 11 p.m. for his planned speech.
18: President Trump celebrating America's 250th birthday.
19: Tonight we pledge allegiance to the flag they gave us, and we say God bless the immortal patriots of 1776.
18: But also delivering a politically charged address on the National Mall.
19: We want to keep America great, and we will do so by approving the Save America Act.
18: And repeatedly denouncing communism.
14: A small seaplane carrying eight passengers crashed into the East River Sunday afternoon. It happened just after noon when the plane landed in the water and partially capsized. All those aboard the plane were rescued, and the FDNY adds that there were no serious injuries. The Office of Government Ethics releasing documents showing President Trump reported making at least $2.2 billion last year, a good portion of it coming from cryptocurrency.
20: The president's crypto profits coming as the industry itself has teetered. Bitcoin, the world's largest cryptocurrency, losing over half of its value since last October.
21: At the same time his family crypto business has flourished, Trump, who once said Bitcoin, quote, seems like a scam, now promising to be the most crypto-friendly president in history, rolling back enforcement of the industry, something crypto advocates argued was necessary to prevent overregulation.
14: And as the U.S. prepares for its round of 16 game in the World Cup against Belgium, a surprise announcement that their star striker will be available following a controversial red card.
22: Striker Follerin Balogun will be available for the Stars and Stripes after having his one-match ban suspended by FIFA's disciplinary committee. Balogun was given a red card during the second half of the United States' victory over Bosnia-Herzegovina. The U.S. is now looking to move on to the World Cup quarterfinal round for the first time since 2002. I'm Lisa Carton.
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14: In sports, the Yankees fell to the Twins 6-1. The Yanks continue to struggle offensively. They managed just 5 hits. New York is just 3-12 in their last 15 games. And the Mets won a thriller against the Braves 10-9. The Mets scoring 5 in the top of the 9th to go up 10-3, only to give up 6 in the bottom of the inning and stranding the tying run on third base. It's a much-needed win for the Mets, who had dropped their first 2 games of the series.
1: Here's your WOR Weather Channel forecast, and we've got some rain. Flood watch until 6 a.m. Tuesday. Rainfall amounts maybe up to 4 inches or higher. Possible hourly rates of up to 2 inches. We've seen an air quality alert. We've got the showers. Could hear thunder. Could see heavy rain. Burrows may see 1 to 2 inches. Low mid to upper 60s. Monday showers. Could hear thunder. High low to mid 70s. Showers Monday night. Maybe some thunder. Showers likely Tuesday. Could hear thunder. I'm meteorologist Jeff Eno.
14: Wake up with Curtis Lewa and Larry Menti in the morning, 6 till 10 weekdays. I'm Jonathan O'Halloran on 710 WOR.
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0: sent to me throughout the week. And I think, yes, we have a lot. I will try to get through as much as possible coming up right here on Rich on Tech.
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5: It's August 2023, a county government meeting in Pennsylvania's Lehigh Valley. A young woman, early 20s, steps up to the mic to speak.
6: My two-month-old son was happily drinking milk from his bottle when he quickly started choking, turned blue, and went limp. My boyfriend transported our son to the changing table as I grabbed an anti-choking device and my boyfriend began assembling it. Two pumps of the device and my son was conscious, gasping for air and coughing up milk.
5: They all went to the ER to make sure the baby was okay.
6: But upon arriving at Lehigh Valley Hospital, the diagnosis quickly became something so different.
5: One of the doctors had a theory.
6: She stated to my father and mother-in-law that we are young, first-time parents who got frustrated with our baby and violently shook him to make him stop crying, and a confession would only make things easier for us.
5: The parents were told to leave the hospital without their son, and he wouldn't come home for 7 whole months.
6: I'm a postpartum mom dealing with the grief and the trauma of my son being ripped from my arms. And I'm a mom who lost everything in less than 24 hours due to one doctor's misdiagnosis. Enough is enough.
5: And then the next person speaks, and the next one. The stories they tell form a pattern of parents walking into a Lehigh Valley hospital to get help for a child, only to leave without them. And the same doctor's name kept coming up again and again. A pediatrician.
7: I ask you, what kind of doctor?

0: driver does this.
1: That's what I wanted to know, too. From Serial Productions and The New York Times, I'm Diane Neary, and this is The Preventionist, a story about a doctor and the rise of a powerful field of pediatric medicine.
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0: Welcome back to Rich on Tech. Rich DeMuro here, hanging out with you. Can you believe this show has gone so fast? I can't. Holiday weekend, 4th of July, little factoids of the U.S. Okay, this one really got me. When you think of the moon, you think of just one historic American flag on the moon. But did you know astronauts actually planted 6 of them during the various Apollo missions? I did not know that. So yes, 6 flags. Six flags. Look at that, like the theme park. I mean, I think all of them are still standing as far as we know, but I'm sure all that moonlight out there or sunlight, whatever, is probably like, you know, faded them a little bit. They got to send someone up there to like maintain the flags. They have to fold them every night, you know? Okay, let's get to the feedback. This is the comments, the questions, and the emails that I get from you. If you want to submit yours, go to richontech.tv and hit contact. Wash in Richmond, WRVA, says, when I upgraded to Windows 11, my audio worked fine. Then Dell Support Assist recommended a new audio driver and automatically created a restore point before installing it. After the update, I had no sound. I tried Microsoft's troubleshooting steps for a couple of hours. Nothing worked. Then I remembered the restore point. I restored my PC before the driver updated, restarted, and my audio came back. Since then, I've skipped audio driver updates unless they're absolutely necessary. Good call there. Kenneth, I've watched you on TV for a while. Just discovered the radio show. I had a suggestion for the listener whose headphones weren't working on Windows. Besides checking the sound settings, make sure the headphones are selected as the default audio output. 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They're sending me a report. 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Okay. That's well, now the screen's cracked. What can you do about that? Paul in Grand Rapids, I picked up the Vizio 55-inch mini LED TV and matching soundbar you recommended. Everything worked great until I opened YouTube TV and lost surround sound. After some troubleshooting, I found the fix. In the YouTube app, go to Profile, Settings, 5.1 Audio, and make sure it's turned on. If it's already on, toggle it off and back on. That got my surround sound working again. Yeah, there are so many weird things about home theater systems with the various apps. Like last night, we were watching a movie, and then we went to YouTube, or we asked some question to Alexa, and next thing you know, our audio is all messed up. So it, like, I think these things switch to the different audio formats, I guess. I don't know. And sometimes they can't switch back. It's kind of complicated. Stanward, I heard your discussion about expiration dates. I agree that canned tomato sauce is one area where you should pay attention. This is what I love about this show. Over time, the acidic tomatoes can start to eat away at the can's inner lining. Canned foods just aren't made the way they used to be. Not a lot is. Thank you, Stanward. Alan, I heard your caller whose radio kept changing stations. I've had something similar happen in my 2004 Buick. The radio would occasionally switch to a stronger signal for the same station because of the traffic or alternate frequency feature. That may explain what your caller experienced. Don writes in, I spotted something strange in my bank account this week. A check I wrote showed up twice, once with the correct number and once with a completely different check number. The bank insisted it wasn't possible, but after more than an hour on the phone, they admitted it was an issue tied to a recent software update. Now I'm waiting for the correction to be processed. Well, that's a new one. That is definitely not reassuring. Rick writes in, I found out the hard way that smashing an old iPad with a heavy hammer is a terrible idea. Something inside, probably the battery, didn't appreciate it, and the thing smoked for about 10 minutes. Rick, why so angry towards your iPad? You don't need to smash it, just recycle it. Roman, I got an email that looked like it was from Google saying that some of my saved passwords had been found in a data breach. I wasn't sure if it was real, so I checked with the website you talked about, ScamWise. It turns out the alert was legitimate. Yes, Google will send you messages from time to time about passwords that have been breached. And yes, it is legitimate. Scamwise.com if you want to check messages that you get to see if they're legit. Abraham in Uniondale, New York. You mentioned disputing a credit card charge on the show. Under the Fair Credit Billing Act, consumers generally have 60 days from the first statement containing the charge to dispute it. It's also important to send the dispute to the billing address, keep copies of everything, and send it by certified mail. I just go on the website and dispute the charge, and like, I've never been rejected. Uber was the toughest charge I've ever disputed. I got a terrible ride. I refused to pay. It was like $80. I refused to pay it. And they fought back, but I eventually got it. Pete, you were talking about ice makers on the show, and it reminded me how spoiled we are in the U.S. My cousin in the Netherlands doesn't even have an ice maker, and he says that's pretty common there. Most people just use ice cube trays because refrigerator space is so limited. And that's why, where's that American song? Yeah. See, we do things right over here. We have ice. You ask for another ice cube in Europe, they might give you like half a tiny chip. No, you want ice here, you get a giant glass of ice, whatever you want. That's right. Is there a song about American ice? There should be. Cheesecake Factory and American ice. Jim, I got a text from T-Mobile saying my current phone plan is being retired. I'm automatically moved to a new plan that'll cost $6 more per line per month. They say I'll keep my current benefits and get a few new ones, but I was not expecting it. Vanessa in Montana, you talked about the PhotoMine app. I just want to second that recommendation. It worked great for scanning my old military photo albums. You don't have to remove the photos from the album, which can damage them. I also use a phone arm and Bluetooth remote shutter from Amazon to keep everything steady. John, I work for a medical courier company, and your show keeps me company every weekend. I appreciate all the tech advice and the humor you bring to it. I have a couple of laptop questions, but I'll send them in next time. Just want to say thanks. And finally, Gregory, I've been listening to your show since 2025, and I really enjoy it. It's a great way to keep up with tech reviews, pricing, and troubleshooting tips. Thanks for all you do. Well, thank you, Gregory. We are going to leave it on that note. That is going to do it for this episode of the show. Website, richontech.tv. Find me on social media, at richontech. Next week, I'll have travel tips and accessibility expert on the show. Thanks so much for listening. There are so many ways you can spend your time. I appreciate you spending it right here with me on a holiday weekend. My name is Rich DeMuro. Thanks, Adam. Thanks, Kim, for being here. I'll talk to you real soon.
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15: 74 degrees at 11 o'clock. Good evening, I'm Jonathan O'Halloran, and here's what's happening. A manhunt is underway for suspects after eight people, including children, were shot in Brooklyn Saturday night.
16: Four adults, four kids, ranging in age from 6 to 37. Police say they were shot just after 10:30 Saturday night on West 31st Street in Coney Island during the 4th of July fireworks event. A woman was hit in the chest and is in critical condition. A man shot in the chest is stable. Two other men were hit, one in the leg, the other in the shoulder. As for the children, all boys, a 6-year-old was hit in the stomach, a 7 and 12-year-old were shot in their legs, and a 14-year-old was shot in the thigh. No word yet on suspects or a motive. Sarah Lee Kessler, WOR News.
15: New York City Mayor Zoran Mamdani is praising police officers after an incident in Brooklyn left a detective shot in the back.
17: An 18-year-old is in custody for the shooting in Crown Heights that injured NYPD Detective Robert Carroll.
18: Detective Carroll and so many others had been working 12-hour shifts, protecting New Yorkers on the 4th of July as we held complex events like Sale 250.
17: Carroll was shot in the upper back while wearing a bulletproof vest and has minor injuries. The gunman allegedly approached an unmarked police car holding a semi-automatic weapon and began firing at officers. Police have not identified the gunman or any charges being faced. Lizzie Radabali, WOR News.
15: The heat wave in the tri-state has turned deadly as New Jersey officials announced nearly two dozen suspected heat-related deaths over the last week. Governor Mikey Sherrill and the Garden State's health commissioner said the heat wave has claimed at least 22 lives in the state dating back to Thursday. Officials say many of the victims were found in homes without air conditioning. A Department of Health official says the victims ranged in ages between their mid-30s and their 80s. Severe weather causing some issues for fireworks displays all around the country, including here, where the Macy's fireworks display was moved up 30 minutes to avoid the weather. Big celebrations in D.C. faced major delays, but President Trump did take the stage after 11 p.m. for his planned speech.
19: President Trump celebrating America's 250th birthday.
20: Tonight we pledge allegiance to the flag they gave us, and we say, God bless the immortal patriots of 1776.
19: But also delivering a politically charged address on the National Mall.
20: We want to keep America great, and we will do so by approving the Save America Act.
19: And repeatedly denouncing communism.
15: A small seaplane carrying eight passengers crashed into the East River Sunday afternoon. It happened just after noon when the plane landed in the water and partially capsized. All those aboard the plane were rescued, and the FDNY adds that there were no serious injuries. The Office of Government Ethics releasing documents showing President Trump reported making at least $2.2 billion last year, a good portion of it coming from cryptocurrency.
21: The president's crypto profits coming as the industry itself has teetered. Bitcoin, the world's largest cryptocurrency, losing over half of its value since last October.
22: At the same time his family crypto business has flourished, Trump, who once said Bitcoin, quote, seems like a scam, now promising to be the most crypto-friendly president in history, rolling back enforcement of the industry, something crypto advocates argued was necessary to prevent overregulation.
15: And as the U.S. prepares for its round of 16 game in the World Cup against Belgium, a surprise announcement that their star striker will be available following a controversial red card.
0: Striker Fuller and Balogun will be available for the Stars and Stripes after having his one-match ban suspended by FIFA's disciplinary committee. Balogun was given a red card during the second half of the United States victory over Bosnia-Herzegovina. The U.S. is now looking to move on to the World Cup quarterfinal round for the first time since 2002. I'm Lisa Carton.
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15: In sports, the Yankees fell to the Twins 6-1. The Yanks continue to struggle offensively. They managed just 5 hits. New York is just 3-12 in their last 15 games. And the Mets won a thriller against the Braves 10-9. The Mets scoring 5 in the top of the 9th to go up 10-3, only to give up 6 in the bottom of the inning and stranding the tying run on third base. It's a much-needed win for the Mets, who had dropped their first 2 games of the series.
2: Here's your WOR Weather Channel forecast, and we've got some rain. Flood watch until 6 a.m. Tuesday. Rainfall amounts maybe up to 4 inches or higher. Possible hourly rates of up to 2 inches. We've seen an air quality alert. We've got the showers. Could hear thunder. Could see heavy rain. Burrows may see 1 to 2 inches. Low mid to upper 60s. Monday showers. Could hear thunder. High low to mid 70s. Showers Monday night. Maybe some thunder. Showers likely Tuesday. Could hear thunder. I'm meteorologist Jeff Eno.
15: 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I'm Jonathan O'Halloran on 710 WOR.
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26: I'm Richard Gearhart.
27: And I'm Elizabeth Gearhart. And we're your hosts.
26: Welcome to Passage to Profit, the road to entrepreneurship. Well, if you're listening to this in July, we're in the midst of FIFA fever in the New York, New Jersey area. And one of the things that goes with FIFA fever is FIFA fever traffic. Traffic all over the place.
27: FIFA fever traffic.
26: I mean, it just gets crazy after a while.
27: New York's insane right
26: now. It's insane, and you can't get anywhere or do anything. And so I was browsing the internet, and I found an interesting article by a young man named Zach Helfand. It was in the New Yorker magazine, and he decided that he was going to canoe to MetLife Stadium instead of drive. And he wanted to see if he could save some time doing that. He and a friend got a canoe, and they had to walk like 4 miles with this canoe in order to get to the Hackensack River. If you've ever seen anybody carry a canoe, you have to flip it over and put it on your head. And walking 4 miles like that in the New Jersey summer had to be a very unpleasant experience. In any case, they got to the river. They paddled upstream for 15 minutes, and then they got out, and then he walked to MetLife Stadium from there. But the whole trip took about 3 hours, so I don't know if he came out ahead. You have to go back, too, at the end of the day, which I think is a little bit more challenging.
27: He came out a little ahead because we're talking about it.
26: Well, he said in the article he didn't see any bodies, you know, which the Hackensack River is kind of famous for that. Yes. So,
27: and also in the news, so I like to watch Kelly and Mark in the morning to get inspiration. I don't know about this one, guys. They said that pets can get sunburned.
26: I don't know about that. Our cats, they're out in the sun all the time. They never complain.
27: But and maybe it's different for dogs. Maybe they were talking more about dogs. Yeah, our cats go and they'll lay out in 100-degree weather outside on the deck in the sun and just roast themselves. I don't know why. But
26: I wonder if they get frostbite.
27: Yeah, probably. But anyway, what I found interesting about that is, of course, there's a solution to the sunburned pets problem. So there's like this cottage industry that has sprung up around this with people selling all sorts of things now to keep your pets from getting sunburned.
26: Well, like, can you imagine putting lotion on a cat or a spray? You know,
27: I've tried.
26: It doesn't work very well.
27: Yes.
26: Well, it wouldn't be a show about entrepreneurism if we didn't talk a little bit about the SpaceX IPO. I guess the shares were priced at $135 each. It raised $75 billion and has a valuation of over $2 trillion. So that's a pretty big IPO as they go. And, you know, it's all about data, satellites, rockets. I guess they want to put data centers up in space, or at least their power sources for that, right?
27: The sky, well, no, space is the limit. The sky's the limit of space. I don't know, but yeah, it'll be interesting to see how many rockets they blow up before they finally get something. Didn't the rocket just blow up last week?
26: We'll be getting our Amazon packages by reentry vehicle. You know, right. I think that's the dream right there.
27: But speaking of IPOs, so for those of us that use AI, Anthropic is Claude AI and OpenAI is ChatGPT. And the two of them are going neck to neck with their initial public offering filings. So if you don't know what an IPO is, instead of trying to raise investor capital from billionaires or funds, you get to issue stock directly to regular people. And you can apparently get more money that way, because that's why they're doing it. So anyway.
26: Well, if they do the IPOs at the same time,
27: right? Well, almost.
26: Who do you invest in? Or so can you invest in both?
27: You can invest in both. So they have now confidentially filed for U.S. IPOs, Anthropic on June 1st and OpenAI a week later. They do different things. People use them different ways. So, yeah, I would invest in both if I were. They're like the new Google.
26: Do you have any money?
27: No.
26: Let's mortgage the house for a fourth time.
27: what if you had invested in Google's initial IPO? I don't know.
26: Yeah,
27: so anyway.
26: That's a good point.
27: But SpaceX is valued at $2 trillion. They're at Anthropic, $965 billion, and OpenAI at $852 billion. Yeah, what's a billion here or there?
26: Yeah.
27: They're about equal.
26: Pretty soon you're talking real money.
27: So anyway,
26: well, today,
27: IPOs abound.
26: Yeah. So, well, today, speaking of massive successes, today we have Ryan Stana, who's made a career out of producing The Impossible. And we'll hear about his entrepreneur journey.
27: Okay. And then we have Joey Stiver, who bootstrapped a healthcare and telehealth empire to more than $1 billion in revenue without raising a single dollar of venture capital. I didn't even know you could do that. Okay, we did.
26: We'll have to ask.
27: Yeah. And then what if you get divorced? Like, it's kind of lonely, right? So Ron Platt set out to build a national organization for people that get divorced to help each other. I think that's pretty cool.
26: Why didn't we think of that?
27: Because we're not divorced.
26: That's probably a reason. But before we get to that, two different rums with the same names. You might get confused, and it's all tied into trademarks.
27: And coming up later on, it's Noah's Retrospective, along with Secrets of the Entrepreneurial Mind.
26: Well, imagine being responsible for making magic happen on a cruise ship, in a theme park, or at a sporting event. And for some of the world's biggest brands, all at the same time. Well, Ryan Stana turned that challenge into a business empire, growing RWS Global from a startup in his living room into one of the most influential companies in live entertainment. So, Ryan, welcome to the show. What makes for great live entertainment?
3: Well, first of all, what makes for great live entertainment is making sure the audience is engaged every step of the way, and that live entertainment tells a story. And the story doesn't have to be detailed. It can just be simplistic, a beginning, middle, and an end that engages the audience.
26: So, for example, if you're putting on like a big spectacle, like the UFC thing at the White House lawn recently, how do you keep an audience's engagement for 3-4 hours, however long the event ran?
3: We probably wouldn't have been doing that event at the White House lawn. We'll start there. Second is you keep that engagement by making sure there's a welcome, there's a middle part and an end to that story, and making sure the music is engaging and moving everything forward.
27: Yeah, I've noticed you've done a lot of these for really big name things.
3: Yeah.
27: I'm just curious. Yeah. How did you get into this? What made you start this? It seems like it'd be hard to just one day say, okay, I'm going to do this whole production for a cruise ship internationally.
3: Sure. So I grew up in a small town outside of Pittsburgh, Pennsylvania, and I was a theater kid. And when I was a theater kid, I loved seeing shows in theaters, but I also loved going to see shows in my local amusement parks. And when I would go to the local amusement parks and see the shows, I thought they were incredible. And then towards the end, I thought, wait, there could be a business in doing these shows. And I started being a director, writer, and choreographer of those shows in theme parks. And then I realized there was a way forward to provide theme parks, attractions, cruise ships, a turnkey element where we provided the performers, VIP, and the show creative all in one paycheck. And that is how the business began when I opened it when I was 21 years old out of the corner of my New York apartment.
27: Wow. Like, I've never heard of somebody taking a theater degree and doing that. That's amazing. Wow.
3: Yeah. I mean, listen, I think when you're in theater, you learn how to work as a team. You learn how to communicate well. And those two items helped me immensely in building this business to where it is today.
26: How did you go about actually scaling the business? Are there things that you can share for entrepreneurs and entrepreneurs in waiting where there might be some valuable advice?
3: Sure. I think, first of all, I never spent money that I did not have. So when I started the business, I never took out a loan. I never took an investment. I never borrowed money. So if we would get a contract for $200,000, I would make sure I had enough money to pay the people and to make enough profit for myself. So that is number one on how the business scaled. And that's how I was able to go multiple years bootstrapping it and without taking in investment. But really, from there, I really focused on my vision and what I wanted that vision to come out to be. And scaling little by little and having a focus was the most important.
27: So I noticed on your website.
26: Incredible website, by the way. It's really cool. Oh,
27: yeah, it is. But I noticed that you're hiring performers for around the world. You're in a lot of countries.
3: Yeah.
27: How did you start out hiring performers? Did you put an ad on Craigslist? Or, I mean, like, what did you do?
3: Yeah. So currently we hire over 8,000 performers and technicians a year across the world in 50 countries. So what we started to do was run auditions in New York City. They have specific publications that allow people to know when auditions are happening. Then performers would start showing up. But when you're casting 100 performers, that's easy. When you're casting 8,000, how do you scale that? So in 2016, we bought one of the largest casting offices in New York City that cast Broadway shows, film, TV, and commercials. And what that did was allow someone that is working at Six Flags for us to know, hey, if I do well working for RWS Global, I can work at Six Flags. I can move and work at a resort in Cancun. I can then go and work on a cruise ship. And if I do well, I can be in a musical on Broadway or film and TV. And that is how we grew that. And our current casting team is made up of 36 staff members that travel to 150 cities throughout the world. And you have to know those 8,000 people that we hire, that means that our team has to see close to 100,000 people across the world to be able to hire those 8,000 people, because you only get about 10 to 15% of the people that actually get the job. So they are constantly traveling every week, finding the most talented people in the world. And listen, at the end of the day, it's all about working hard. Talent is the given, but if you work hard, you will pave your way to success working under our umbrella.
26: Well, that's great. I think a lot of the challenges that entertainers have faced, and we've had a few on the program, they have challenges finding work, staying connected. It sometimes seems almost a matter of luck, but what you've got an internal system that once you get in and once you prove yourself, it sounds like it's easier and you don't have to focus as much on the business part. You can focus more on cultivating your talent and your skills.
3: Exactly. I mean, listen, any performer needs to be as business savvy as they are talented, but we hope to take some of that workload off of you when you come and work for our business.
27: So we're talking to Ryan Stanna,
26: This has just been amazing, Ryan. Thank you so much for joining us. Where can people find you?
3: You can go on our website, rwsglobal.com. You can also visit me on LinkedIn and search my name, Ryan Stanna. And I'm the executive chairman of RWS Global.
26: Awesome. Well, thank you so much. 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
27: Excellent. 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What's one way you're using AI?
8: I think in a couple of different ways. I think AI has helped us work harder, faster, and perhaps more efficiently on the coding side, you know, kind of the development and workflow, kind of like Ryan said. On the patient facing side, though, when someone comes to our website for care or they need, you know, to ask a question, that's the last thing they want to see, right? They don't want to feel like there's a barrier between connecting with a doctor, with like a care member or practitioner. So AI is like a big turnoff when it comes to the patient experience on the front end of the website. And then I guess the third point is through my foundation, the Dismiss Accelerator, we're actually using AI and kind of leveraging that for individuals, grants to teach them these higher value skills. So hopefully they can go out into the workplace and leverage some AI or tech background to perhaps get a better job.
27: Yeah, that's excellent. So Ron Platt with NASDF.org, what's one way you're using AI or not?
9: When you are a solo entrepreneur, of course, I have other people that I'm working with, but you have to come up with creative ideas quickly. And as creative as I am, sometimes when you reach out to AI and said, I need to put a commercial together that does this, or I need to put an ad together that does this, and it gives you possibly better ways to market the product that you're trying because it sees it from a different perspective than you do. Especially if I'm going after family law firms or if I'm going after people who are getting a divorce or single families, each one of them is a separate category. And it helps me to clarify the marketing towards that specific category. So it has been helpful in that regard. As I said before, my co-founder absolutely hates it. So yeah. I have to go into hiding when I do it. And I have to make sure she's not looking over my shoulder because then she gives me a whole lecture about it. But it has been helpful.
26: Well, what did she say?
9: You could Google it, or you could. There's other ways to research it. You know how much resources AI takes, and she's right. The amount of resources it does take, the amount of water it takes, everything else the electricity, all the stuff. I get it, and I do use it on a limited basis because I also don't want my own brain to rot. I like to know that I can still come up with creative ideas, but it does give me a different perspective that I might not see. Or that I might not have thought of and that I appreciate.
26: Yeah, I think there's something to be said for using your brain.
27: Richard Gearhart, what's one way you're using AI lately?
26: We're looking for a new CFO and looking for somebody who's like good at financial modeling and projecting. And so we've talked with some people. We've asked them to give us redacted spreadsheets showing their modeling, trying to grow the law firm. And so we think this kind of information would be helpful. And, you know, instead of actually like looking at the models, I just plug them into an LLM. And I say, well, which of these models best reflects what would happen at Gearhart Law and what we would need to do in order to scale the business? And it does a comparison and analysis. I don't even look at it. So on the one hand, I think that's great. But to Ron's point, I didn't look at it. So how do I even know it's right? And it needs to be double checked, right? And I'm losing skills because I'm letting ChatGPT do something that maybe I should be doing. I don't know.
27: And how do you know if it's not full of AI slop? So anyway, for me, Elizabeth Gearhart with Gear Media Studios, which I'm going to be calling Gear Media Labs, I think. I'm giving a presentation in July. I did a lot of research on it, and it's kind of a basic presentation on how to use AI for this certain group that I'm speaking to. But I thought I should put a little bit about AI visibility in there for them. Anyway, so I've been doing this research and using Gemini and Claude and ChatGPT and getting their information, putting it in, and my own insights from being CMO for Gearhart Law. And I'm having them look at the presentation, all of them, and give me feedback and say, I'm asking all of them, is this accurate? Like, what do you think? Well, I have one slide in there that they all hate. And they're all like, take that slide out. I'm like, no. And it's a slide on AI slop. It's like, you don't think these things have a personality. They're like, don't leave that AI slop slide in there. It was crazy. So anyway, this has been Real AI Use Cases, Business Owners Roundtable from the Passage to Profit Show. 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Don't go away because we have two amazing entrepreneurs still to present, and we have Secrets of the Entrepreneurial Mind coming up.
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26: 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It's a place where founders share what really works. And now it's time for intellectual property news. If you order Havana Club rum in the United States, you'll be drinking one company's rum. But if you order Havana Club outside the United States, you'll be drinking a different company's rum. And that's where trademark law gets interesting. Because this week, Bacardi, the famous rum maker, lost another round in a long-running U.S. trademark dispute with the Cuban government over the Havana Club trademark. This is not just a fight over a label on a bottle. This dispute involves decades-old history, geography, politics, family legacy, and who gets to tell the story behind the brand. In the United States, Bacardi sells a Puerto Rican-made rum under the brand Havana Club. But in the rest of the world, Havana Club is sold by a Cuban joint venture involving Cuba Export and Pernod Ricard. Same name, different rum, different owners, different stories in different countries. Before the Cuban Revolution, a Cuban family business used the Havana Club name. After the revolution, the family assets were seized by the Cuban government. Family left Cuba for the U.S. and sold the rights to Bacardi. Meanwhile, the Cuban government registered the Havana Club trademark in the United States. Bacardi has been fighting the legitimacy of the Cuban-owned trademark ever since. In this latest round, Bacardi argued that the mark should have expired because Cuba Export failed to timely pay a maintenance fee in 2016. Companies have to routinely renew their trademark registrations and pay a fee. If they don't, the mark goes abandoned. At the time, export controls were in place that prohibited the Cuban government from transferring funds to the U.S. Cuba eventually got a waiver from the U.S. government to pay the fee, but by that time, the period to pay the fee had expired. For entrepreneurs, the takeaway is simple. Your brand name may become one of your most valuable assets you own, but it only stays valuable if you protect it, maintain it, and understand who else may claim rights to it. Paying maintenance and renewal fees is important and cause a loss of rights if you don't pay attention. One big advantage of working with a law firm on your trademarks is that the law firm will help track and remind you of renewal dates as they become due. 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
27: And now it is time for Joey Stivert with joinamble.com. So Joey bootstrapped a healthcare and telehealth empire to more than $1 billion. And he's going to share with us his secrets because this is a really regulated industry. I don't know how you did that, Joey. Welcome to the show. I am dying to hear this.
17: So I started out in 2014 with that $8,000 credit card that we talked about in a little 600 square foot office space that I lived above in a 800 square foot apartment. That $8,000 credit card was the website, the inventory, and about 10 boxes of things to sell. So in the early days, it was, you know, we had to sell
8: $8,000 had become 16, 16 had become 32, et cetera. Those first couple years in business were incredibly painful. First month, couldn't pay my rent. I think that was kind of a pivotal hard point for me. I had to go back to my family and borrow $1,200 to pay my rent at the time. You know, the silver lining was I didn't have any other opportunities. There's nothing to fall back on. There was no safety net. Failure wasn't an option. So in those early days, and for the better part of 10 years, it was, you know, 4 hours a night of sleep. You work, you work, you work. And then when you're done working, you go figure out, you know, more opportunities of how you're going to make money, how you're going to grow the business, and how you're going to scale it. And that seems to compound over the better part of 10 years to the point where someone looks at it and it's like, oh, you're an overnight success. That happened so quickly. You know, but I think I lost about probably 10 years of my life and health through that decade of work to give you that point. Although it looks like, you know, a compressed little sweet story, the timeline's a lot longer.
27: Yeah. So what do you think was your biggest challenge?
8: Coming from my background and situation, you know, I wasn't bankable. No institution wanted to touch me. If the starting line was here, I was 50 yards behind it at ground zero to start the business. So I really had to go out there and prove to everyone that I was doing things the right way, that my business was real, you know, and that I wasn't some fly-by-night company or entrepreneur that was trying to take a shortcut in building these businesses. And like I said, those early days of growth are painful. When you don't have outside capital, you can't buy a forklift. You can't lease. You can't sign a five-year lease for a warehouse. You are your lawyer. You are your researcher. You don't have, you know, you don't bring in a CPA or accounting or software you don't need. So you have to do everything yourself. That's probably the rough part of the entrepreneurial journey that, you know, I think a lot of people forget now, because, you know, a lot of new entrepreneurs, they want, you know, an office space, you know, who's going to be my accountant, you know, I'm going to sub out the design and hire this firm. But when you're bootstrapped, I think this kind of resonates with, you know, Ryan a little bit. You have to do all that yourself.
26: I can certainly empathize with that. That's pretty much how Gearhart Law started too. And we went through the same process. You know, you had to do everything yourself. And sometimes it was tough. You had to do, you know, the marketing and the sales and the work and the collections. Tell us about your business though. What does it actually do? What products do you provide to people? How does your structure facilitate that?
8: Yeah. So 10 years in, I founded Join Amble, which is Amble Health, on kind of the backbone of MinuteMD, another telemed that I own. COVID really propelled telehealth, and we took a model that we understood, and Amble made it better. Just more connection to access to doctors, cheaper pricing. At the time in the market, all of our competition, they had a bunch of hidden fees, kind of deceiving price structures. We got rid of all that. It was one price. This is what you pay. This is all you ever pay. Really streamlined the process for our patients. And we came in and just disrupted the market at a time when, you know, patients were kind of being passed around from company to company, one offer to the next bad offer. And, you know, slowly kind of turning into a bad patient for how they were being treated. We really kind of, you know, stepped in there and, you know, like I said, really disrupted the industry.
26: But your company then is a telehealth company, which means rather than patients going into seeing a doctor, right, they can see the doctor remotely. And so your company provided the computer support, the digital support, security, record keeping to make that happen. Is that
8: right? Right. We're a facilitator, right? So we're a glorified Shopify that connects all of the pieces together. So a patient comes to our website for whatever treatment modality they need, whether it's hormone, anti-aging, weight loss, obviously a hot subject right now. We connect them with a licensed doctor in their state. And that licensed doctor then treats, you know, at their discretion, prescribes. It then goes to a pharmacy partner of ours. Pharmacy partner makes the medication or dispenses the medication direct to the patient's door.
27: To their patient's door? So
8: yep.
27: How long does it take to get the medication?
8: Some medications are specialized and need to be compounded or made. Others are ready to dispense. So next day, second day air. I mean, we have patients that come in midnight on a Saturday night, see and talk to a doctor within 50 minutes. They're prescribed at 1 a.m. in the morning. Pharmacy makes the medication the next day, and it's landed, you know, at their doorstep in 48 hours.
27: But they could get the medication from their own drugstore too, right? If they want to.
8: They could, but there's a lot of hurdles with insurance, PBMs, all kind of the nuances. You know, you still have to find time, go to your doctor, pay a copay, get referred out for lab work if they don't have it in their office, go to a pharmacy to fill it. Pharmacy doesn't have it or your insurance doesn't cover it and it needs a prior authorization. We've kind of cleaned all that up for our patients.
26: So what is your client demographic like? I guess, you know, older folks have more medical problems, but they yep. might be a little less comfortable using technology. So how does that balance out?
8: You would think, but I really think COVID just propelled telehealth by like push it 10 years into the future with its yeah. kind of use case. Our demographic is 18 to 70. I mean, we have patients all shapes, sizes, colors. For us, our entire mission was affordable, accessible medication. I think now more than ever, people are a little bit frustrated with big pharma, the cost of drugs. Everything seems to be more about the money than it is the actual patient care. Yeah. There seems to be kind of a wealth gap in, you know, accessible and affordable medication. And that's really what we set out to fix.
26: What if the patient, though, has an issue that's not really addressable through medication, but maybe surgery is appropriate, diagnostic testing? What happens at that point?
8: There's always going to be a situation where someone gets referred out, but, you know, through a pretty robust dynamic intake, connecting with the doctor, we only work with MDs, so no PAs, NPs. Highest level, you know, medical doctor. You know, I think in most cases, the doctor can kind of discern and use their best judgment to say, hey, there's too many potential contraindications or concerns to treat you via telehealth. You just need to be seen in person for X reason. But that's part of it.
27: So how does it work? Do they go to your website and fill out a form?
8: They go to our website. It starts with an intake that's, like I said, it's dynamic. So question A, if you answer it a certain way, you know, prompts a different question. It's when you look at it from like a development coding backend, it's like a giant just spider web of thousands and thousands of possibilities for every way that a different question can go into the next. And, you know, at that point, we gather, you know, identification, any prior prescriptions, any drugs they're on, and kind of bundle that up nice and clean for a doctor when he's reviewing it and connecting with the patient. He already has everything in front of them. And at that point, that's kind of like the second layer where the doctor looks at it then and says, okay, based on these questions or these answers you had, answer this for me, you know, or I need confirmation of this prescription. Send me a picture because I need to see what dosage you're on. And that kind of is how the, I guess, treatment kind of continues to a point of potentially being prescribed something.
26: I'm just looking at our show copy here. It says that there's a category anti-aging and wellness.
8: Yep.
26: And it looks like there's five different types of treatments for different aspects. It's NAD plus injections, ceramorelin therapy, glutathione injections, Lipo-B and Lipo-C. Can you tell us a little bit about those and what they treat and are they effective?
8: Well, yeah, everything has a varying level of effectiveness. A lot of it is, you know, by way of how you ingest it. I'll give you an example. Oral glutathione, whether it's liposomal or how you take it, almost completely destroyed by the gut. Glutathione, you know, most people call it is the master antioxidant, helps your skin, detoxification, oxidative stress in your body, all really good things. However, when you're taking the liposomal tab or capsule that you buy on Amazon, it's just not terribly effective. The next level of that would be an intramuscular or subcutaneous injection, which is what you're looking at on the site, obviously available only via prescription, whereas that, via that administration, the effectiveness is just you're bypassing the liver, you're bypassing the gut. All of a sudden, the drug is able to work. And the other side of what I'm getting to is glutathione via IV is even more effective. Obviously, we can't, you know, give someone an IV in their home, but all these drugs, depending how they're, you know, ingested, injected, put into the body, work in different ways. For a lot of primary care, I think it's maybe, like I said, a couple, maybe twofold, right? If they don't have a relationship with a good compounding pharmacy or a good distributor, they don't have any place to send these scripts through to kind of facilitate the telehealth portion. Mm-hmm. The other side of it is if they're scripting compounded medication, like a Walgreens, Rite Aid, you know, traditional pharmacy can't make that. So that doesn't fit. And if you're calling in just a generic or brand name drug, you know, they go to the pharmacy, and then in our case, if someone was prescribed a brand name GLP-1 medication, you're going to go to your pharmacy and your insurance is, they're going to deny it and say, why does this patient need a drug that costs $1,200 a month? Show us a history of this patient using a metformin that costs 10 cents a pill for 6 months and why that didn't work. So it's really kind of a game with the PBMs and all the layers on top of, you know, or I guess under insurance between a prescriber and getting a patient the actual drugs that they need for treatment.
27: Well, this has been a really great conversation.

0: That's the kind of niche stuff we were getting calls with constantly. My answer was always yes. I hang up the phone and then I'd be like, where do I go to get this? So because we were Lloyd's brokers, we were able to place a majority of the insurance through Lloyd's of London at the time. And my dad would walk in every day with a new idea and I'd kind of like brush him off. And he walked in one day and said, you know, I always wanted to put together an insurance product that would guarantee child support and alimony if the person who's paying dies, becomes disabled, involuntarily loses their job so they were downsized by AI, or if they're an entrepreneur and they have to close the business and declare business bankruptcy, it'd be really cool if we could continue those payments for a year. And I sat there quietly and I said, now that's a good idea. We need to figure out how to do that. And we both went back to our computers and Googled and did everything, and there was no such product. And at the time, we also had an association we were using for something else. I said, hey, if we're going to do that, why don't we open up an association that caters to people who are getting a divorced or have a single family and provide them with product services, support, and resources like AARP does? And he goes, that's brilliant. And I went back to the computer and I looked and there's nobody doing this. So he did not want to start the association until he had the insurance product placed. And God bless, you know, he went to his grave not being able to do it, but trying like a pit bull with a tire. He just would not let it go. So we had shelved the idea for the association. And then, like I said earlier, I was approached now I'm in real estate. I go to a real estate seminar. I come across this guy who says, I'm looking for three levels of residual income. And I said, how about one and you don't need the other three? So he pursued me and it made me take the business plan off the shelf and dust it off and update it and realize that there's 26 million people out there that have a single family household that nobody caters to. And there's roughly 2 million people getting divorced every year. And most of the time when you Google divorce, you get attorneys. You don't get resources. You don't get divorce coaches or communication apps or whether you should go with a mediation company or you should go with a divorce coach. Or there's so many different elements to a divorce and there was no one entity that was catering to that group of people. So the gentleman turned me down and said, if it's such a great idea, why hasn't somebody else done it? I decided to go ahead and open up the association first, the National Association for Single and Divorced Families. And we started promoting it. Now, I always like to say the good news is I have no competition. And the bad news is I have no competition because nobody's heard of it. So you're the first to market, but everybody needs it. And when I approach investors or I approach people and tell them about it, I say, look, there's 26 million people. If I got one half of 1% of those people, we're doing really well. And we're able to provide them with things like free mental health care, career services. So if they don't know what they want to do when they grow up or they've been an at-home mom and they have this gap in their resume, we can show them how to fill that gap, how to start applying for jobs, how to get in at the top of LinkedIn, how to get in front of a recruiter. We have early childhood education discounts. We have just, it goes on and on, discounts for diapers, formulas, school supplies, computer supplies, real estate. You're going to need to buy or sell when you get a divorce. If you come to one of the agents that come through our service as a member, you're going to get a 25% credit towards their commission. So if they charge a 3% commission, 25% of that's going back towards your closing costs. I call it the Costco effect. The bigger we get, the more retailers, the more companies are going to come to us saying, hey, I want to market my products through you. Great. Can you give my clients and my customers a discount? It'll be actually cheaper to come through our association than to go direct. And that's where the ultimate goal is. But right now we've got about 35 different products that we're marketing through the association that really save people money when they're in the process. And then if you go to our resource page, you're going to find a slew of divorce attorneys, mediators, divorce coaches, so many different opportunities other than hiring an attorney to go ahead and handle your divorce, especially if it's amicable. We have online divorces. We have people, we have a concierge service that we're just adding onto our resource page. That basically you sit down and say, hey, I'm getting a divorce. I don't know what to do. They do an intake. They direct you to who you need to go to. It's all taken care of for you. We were also able to develop the insurance product. Shortly after I opened the association, somebody approached me and said, did you ever place that product? And I said, no. And they said, send me everything you have. And I sent it to them. And 2 weeks later, they called and said, we want to underwrite it for you. And it, for me, it was a very emotional moment. I remember looking up at my dad going, oh my God, I think I just got this done. So again, we're the first ones to ever have a divorce insurance product that guarantees child support and alimony. And now we're informing the family law community. We're informing the public about it. And it's just the family, the most of the family law firms we talk to are like, where have you been all this time? Like, we've needed this for years.
1: That really sounds like a great idea.
2: I,

0: I think it's a great organization.
1: Yeah, I mean, I think that something like that could be included in any kind of divorce agreement.
2: Absolutely. Or something.
1: Make it mandatory.
2: I have a good associate of mine that's a pretty good lobbyist throughout the country, and I've already sat him down and said, what would it take for me to make it law here in Florida to start with? Wow. And he said, I could get that done. Because in Florida, it does require life insurance when you get a divorce. He said, I would get both sides to agree to add it to that law that they had to purchase support insured when they get a divorce.
0: And I hope said, you're successful. Yeah, because hope? Honestly, I mean, divorce is so disruptive and people are so emotional, and it's really great that you have the coaching, because I think people really need that because they can't remove their emotions from their best interests sometimes. But also this insurance, that is like a brilliant out of the box concept.
2: Yeah.
0: So congrats.
2: Thank you. There was one other product that was on the market at one time that you had to pay into it for 4 years when you got married. And if you get a divorce, it paid for your legal fees. And I thought, that's kind of a crappy product, but the guy did phenomenal with it. And I've spoken with him and said,
1: it's kind of cynical, right?
2: It is, yes. But I spoke to the guy and I said, how did you get such notoriety? He was everywhere. And he said, I just have a big mouth and I got in the Wall Street Journal. So I've told my publicist, get me in the Wall Street Journal. Let's get this.
1: Well, you're on Passage to Profit.
2: There we go. You know, absolutely. And that was
1: one of the things though, that you like to talk about too, is how fathers are treated.
2: Yeah.
1: And men are treated during the divorce process. Could you fill us in a little bit on that?
2: So we noticed that a lot of the resources are geared towards women. In fact, a lot of the divorce coaches that I speak to are like, no, we only handle women. So I wanted to specifically go out and direct these resources for men as well. A lot of men are reluctant to ask for help. You know, it's like, nope, they got to do it on their own. They can't ask for help and they have no place to go. When they get a divorce, a lot of their friends don't want to talk about it, or a lot of their friends' wives don't want them talking to this guy because of influence or what have you. So men find themselves to be very isolated. So we wanted, through our mental health care, through our free mental health care, we wanted them to say, reach out and talk to a therapist. But if that doesn't feel comfortable, there are a lot of men's resource groups that are out there. The one is the Dadvocate. There's a lot of other ones that are out there that are specifically geared towards men and helping them get back on their feet, knowing that they have that support that they need if they can't seem to find it within their own community.
0: Yeah. So right? It sounds like you have a lot of different products. So do you have counselors that help people choose which products they need?
2: So we have the concierge service that we're adding, and they'll do an intake and say, what do you need? And then they have the resources to say, you need a coach, you need a therapist, you need an attorney, a mediator. Is it best to hire an attorney, or is it better to work with a mediator? Or should you start with a divorce coach to see maybe you can work things out amicably? You don't need the attorney mediation. Or if it is an amicable divorce, could you do it online? There's a lot of divorce ways to do it online. I have heard that AI now is getting into the divorce market, which, you know, I'm concerned with.
0: Of course it is.
2: Of course they are. I just ran across a company the other day that's an AI generated divorce. You know, we do all your divorce filings for you. I'm like, oh, okay. I would still consult an attorney because I don't think it's that good yet. But there are alternatives, and that concierge service does help them determine what's best for them. Okay, and they don't charge, by the way. The concierge service does not charge.
0: Oh, that is awesome. So you can find all this at NASDF.org. And what does that stand for again?
2: National Association for Single and Divorced Families.
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5: I got so scared when I was watching this great movie on the internet last night. It wasn't the movie that was scary, it was what happened during the movie while I was watching it. My internet started to act up, so the picture started buffering a little bit, the computer screen began to freeze up. I couldn't believe how scared I got. What if my computer dies? What if I never have internet again? Turns out everything was fine, but it really bothered me how upset I suddenly got. You know, when I was a kid, the TV was pretty important in our home too, but my folks knew how to take it in stride. I'll never forget the night I was 4 years old. We were seated around the television watching McCloud with Dennis Weaver one night, and suddenly the picture went completely black. Tube trouble. We had sound, but no picture. My aunt, my mother, my uncle, these were not quiet people by nature, but there they were, seated silently around this television with no picture. I was just sitting there waiting for someone to say something. It was fascinating. Finally, my aunt reluctantly muttered, "Shouldn't there be a picture?" Well, we got the TV fixed and the computer came back and everything was fine. As a friend of mine reminds me, worry never changed the outcome. You just deal with it and you move on. Now I can get back to watching that great movie on the internet about these people during the Depression whose radio broke. I'll never know how they survived.
4: 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Passage to Profit.
0: 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What's a secret you can share with our entrepreneurial audience?
6: Oh my. I would say a secret that I would share is making sure you're always clear with your goals and always have a clear time and action to move forward in what you want to achieve. I find a lot of times entrepreneurs have big vision, but they don't know how to break it down granularly. My favorite day of the week is Mondays. It's really about starting fresh. I think of the energy of the week, especially where am I traveling to? But I wake up usually every day 4:30, 5 in the morning. Right when I get out of bed, I work out right away. And then my day typically begins around 7 a.m. with meetings because I am working around the world. So I have early morning meetings where I'll really collaborate with colleagues and really discuss upcoming partnerships with clients. I operate under having a time and action that lists everything I need to accomplish and how I'm going to get there. So that is what I would suggest.
0: Okay, thank you. Joey Stiver with joinamble.com. What's a secret you can share?
7: I think as an entrepreneur, if you set out to, you know, achieve an accolade or make a certain dollar figure, you're always going to burn out. There has to be something bigger that's driving you, whether it's a me versus me situation, or you're driven to help people, or you just want to change the world, right? I think maybe setting a broader goal rather than maybe quantifying a dollar amount is, you know, what's going to give you that longevity to keep going.
0: Excellent. Yes. Ron Platt with NASDF.org. What's a secret you can share?
2: Make sure it's your passion and don't be scared of failure, because every time you fail, you learn something new. If I told you how many times I failed, you know, but I just got back up and thought, I'm not going to do that again. I'm not going to do that again. I've got to do it better. Every time I got back on my feet, I made better choices, better opportunities, and my business got better each time.
0: Excellent. Richard Gearhart with Gearhart Law. What's the secret you can share?
1: Celebrate your successes. 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
0: 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Things are changing so fast. And I think you have to constantly be researching. 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Sometimes I get the same answer over and over. Recently, though, I got a new answer. It threw in, you have to do video. You have to be on video. So you have to keep up with your industry. It is changing so fast, and keep up with how AI is changing your industry too, so that you don't get left behind.
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15: 73 degrees at midnight. Good morning. I'm Jonathan O'Halloran, and here's what's happening. New York City Mayor Zoran Mamdani is praising police officers after an incident in Brooklyn left a detective shot in the back.
16: An 18-year-old is in custody for the shooting in Crown Heights that injured NYPD Detective Robert Carroll.
17: Detective Carroll and so many others had been working 12-hour shifts, protecting New Yorkers on the 4th of July as we held complex events like Sale 250.
16: Carroll was shot in the upper back while wearing a bulletproof vest and has minor injuries. The gunman allegedly approached an unmarked police car holding a semi-automatic weapon and began firing at officers. Police have not identified the gunman or any charges being faced. Lizzie Radabali, WOR News.
15: A manhunt is underway for suspects after eight people, including children, were shot in Brooklyn Saturday night.
18: Four adults, four kids, ranging in age from 6 to 37. Police say they were shot just after 10:30 Saturday night on West 31st Street in Coney Island during the 4th of July fireworks event. A woman was hit in the chest and is in critical condition. A man shot in the chest is stable. Two other men were hit, one in the leg, the other in the shoulder. As for the children, all boys, a 6-year-old was hit in the stomach, a 7 and 12-year-old were shot in their legs, and a 14-year-old was shot in the thigh. No word yet on suspects or a motive. Sarah Lee Kessler, WOR News.
15: The heat wave in the tri-state has turned deadly as New Jersey officials announced nearly two dozen suspected heat-related deaths over the last week. Governor Mikey Sherrill and the Garden State's health commissioner said the heat wave has claimed at least 22 lives in the state dating back to Thursday. Officials say many of the victims were found in homes without air conditioning. A Department of Health official says the victims ranged in ages between their mid-30s and their 80s. The news is brought to you by Dr. Lederman. Radio Surgery New York. Call 212 Choices for more information and listen to Dr. Lederman's Radio Surgery Show coming up next here on 710 WOR. In sports, the Yankees fell to the Twins 6-1 and the Mets beat the Braves 10-9.
19: Here's the WOR Weather Channel forecast. Flood watch until 6 a.m. Tuesday. Could get some rainfall amounts up to 4 inches or higher. Hourly rates maybe up to 2 inches. Fall back mid to upper 60s, low 60s, lower Hudson Valley. Monday showers, could hear thunder, high low to mid 70s. Monday night showers, maybe thunder, upper 60s. Showers Tuesday, maybe thunder. I'm meteorologist Jeff Eno.
15: 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I'm Jonathan O'Halloran on 710 WOR.
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13: 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I'm Rob Redstone, broadcasting from the WOR studios in the heart of New York City. 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
22: Thank you, Rob. Thank you, Noah. Thank you, listening to me every day. We're here every day on the radio. Every day I see patients. Every day I talk about my patients. Every day I take notes. Every day I come to the radio station and talk to you about my patients. And you know almost everything about my patients except their name and rank and serial number and address and phone number. But you know enough to understand why the patient came and how hopefully our interaction with the patient changed their life for the better. That's almost always the case, but right now I'm going to take a detour about a patient that I didn't meet. It's a patient I just read about a few minutes ago in People magazine. It was sent to me this morning, and I want to talk about this very famous person. And the headline in People magazine is Barry Manilow, 82 years old, steps out in New York City for the first time after undergoing lobectomy for lung cancer. And I'm reading an article from Current People's Magazine written by Angel Saunders. She went on to write, the music legend revealed his cancer diagnosis to fans months ago, but he was not seen until now, so it's 5 months later, and they have need to know. Barry Manilow is seen in the first time since undergoing a lobectomy procedure following lung cancer diagnosis. The Mandy singer shared news with fans in a social media post in the past, and following the announcement, Manilow postponed his farewell tour to recover from surgery. So these are the headlines. I'm just reading you from People magazine today, and the article went on to say that Barry Manilow was photographed for the first time since he underwent lobectomy to treat lung cancer. So I'm going to describe the picture, and you can go to the newsstand or go buy a copy, or better yet, go to the library and look at him. But you will see a man that looks pretty good, but it looks like he's lost about 10 or 20 pounds. He looks a little emaciated. His face is very slender. He is standing up. And the article goes on to say that following his announcement that he had lung cancer, he postponed his farewell tour to recover from surgery. And she wrote that Barry Manilow was photographed for the first time since he underwent a lobectomy to treat lung cancer. He can be seen smiling in New York City. Photographs were taken recently. The outings come 4 months, actually it's 5 months after his surgery. And so here's a medical fact, that he had stage 1 lung cancer. So what is stage 1 lung cancer? Well, lung cancer, you know, it's a cancer that's in the lungs. Usually when they talk about lung cancer, it means it started in the lung. There can also be cancers that spread to the lungs. Those are usually called lung metastasis. So the author says he had stage 1 lung cancer, which means it's a small cancer, and it started in the lung. And the article said that he shared his health journey with fans 5 months ago, saying he'd be rescheduling his tour because of this cancer in his left lung. And he wrote, as many of you know, I recently went through 6 weeks of bronchitis and a relapse of 5 weeks. Even though I was over the bronchitis and back on the stage, my doctor ordered an MRI to make sure everything was okay. Usually an MRI is not used for lung cancer, particularly because there's artifact in the lung, the bones and the ribs make artifact, and the time of an MRI is longer to get an image. And of course, we're not stopping all the breathing, although we try to stop the breathing during a CAT scan. If you've had a CAT scan of the lung, you'll know the technician will tell you, hey, stop breathing while they do the imaging of the lung. MRI imaging takes longer, and usually so there's some artifacts. So usually what's done is a CAT scan. And if you listen to this show, you know that I often talk about, if you're a smoker, to come in and get checked out for lung cancer screening and low-dose CAT scans, low-radiation dose CAT scans, have been shown to find cancers early and detect cancers early. And we talk about that on almost every program, whether it's coming for screening for lung cancer or mammograms for breast cancer or colonoscopies or PSAs or physical exams. We know that people that get screened usually find cancers early when cancer is more curable. So apparently he was having lung symptoms and he probably was not getting screened. So they went on to say, he went on to write, the MRI discovered a cancerous spot on my left lung that needs to be removed. He wrote that needs to be removed. Well, okay, that's another whole issue. And those of you that listen to my show know that lung cancer can be treated without the surgery, with no cutting and no bleeding and no 6 days or 7 days in the ICU. You can come in and have a treatment, and 10 minutes later you're out having lunch or at work. If Barry Manilow had come to our office, we would have talked to him about non-invasive treatment for no cutting, no bleeding for lung cancer. But it seems like his doctors did not tell him about all the options. So he wrote on to say, the MRI discovered the cancer spot in my left lung that needs to be removed. And remember, that's not exactly the case. Maybe the surgeon told him it needs to be removed, but if Barry Manilow came here, I would tell him there are other options besides surgery, non-invasive options with the same or higher success, using non-invasive beams, invisible beams, to attack lung cancer. In fact, I've treated lung cancer non-invasively for nearly 40 years with radiosurgery. So a high success rate. The success rate is 90%, equal to or better than surgery with no cutting and no bleeding. So Barry Manilow goes on writing, so the surgeon said he had to be removed. Well, no, that's not true, but he said that's good news. So I don't think that that's good news. His post wrote that he would need surgery. I think that was one option, and hopefully he was told about all the options before he underwent surgery. And then he went on to say that he was feeling better in a hospital gown he was wearing in the hospital. And then he said that he had a very depressing visit with his surgeon, and he needed to postpone more tour dates because his lungs weren't ready. Well, okay, they removed part of his lung, and when you remove part of the lung, remember, God gave us our lungs to breathe, and he, like all of us, need lungs to breathe, and he needs his lungs also to sing. We need our lungs to breathe, and some of us sing. And because of that surgery, more of his work was postponed. More of his function was postponed. And had he had radiosurgery, non-invasive treatment, he would have been able to have a treatment at, let's say, I don't know, 10:45 in the morning, and he would have been able to do a concert at 11 o'clock in the morning. So that's how radiosurgery is. Non-invasive, no cutting, no bleeding, no anesthesia. You come into Dr. Lederman, 1384 Broadway. We send in beams of radiation. We make a stereotactic frame. We make a system that holds your body in a very precise, non-invasive way, non-claustrophobic, no cutting, no bleeding way, and send in thousands of beams just hit the cancer, not the healthy lung. And it's totally different than surgery, and of course I wished that Barry Manilow had come here and we could have at least talked about the options. Having seen thousands of patients, I've treated 40,000 patients, which means I've probably visited with about 80,000 patients over decades. I know that many people who come to me with lung cancer, or spot in the lung as he described it, are never told about all the options. They don't say, well, I can cut out your lungs, or you can go see Dr. Lederman and have non-invasive treatment for lung cancer or any other cancer, liver cancer, or pancreas cancer, or prostate cancer, or colon cancer, or gynecologic cancer. But I can tell you that most patients are never, sadly say, told about all the options from their surgeon or their chemotherapy doctor. Barry Manilow went on to say, you don't even think about how fragile life is, and suddenly you have lung cancer. He said, he wrote, but I'm still here. He says, and this is fair to say, I'm not all here. There's part of me that isn't here. They took a part of me out, and now I have to figure out what to do. So there he's talking about that critical factor, which apparently the surgeon seems like did not tell him there was a way to treat his lung cancer and leave him all in, not cut out his lung, just attack the cancer without removing the whole lobe of his lung. God gave us just a few lobes of the lung, and if you remove one of the lobes, you're down. Your respiratory function is down, and you can never replace what God gave you when they remove part of your body. And that's true for skin cancers, removing your nose or eyes or ears, or breast cancer, moving the breast or part of the breast, and lung and prostate and bladder and pancreas and liver, you name it. And that's why radio surgery is so revolutionary. And the doctor who first brought you and America and the Western Hemisphere and, of course, New York, radio surgery is guess who? Well, you know, Dr. Lederman. So Barry Manilow went on to say, they took part of me out and I've got to figure out what to do. Had he had radio surgery, he would not be saying they took out part of my body. And he said, reflecting on his doctors discovering the cancer's spot, he said, they didn't even know how long I had this. It could have been years. Well, again, if he was a smoker, and it sounds like he has lung disease as a baseline, he could have had screening done had he come to 1384 Broadway. So it seems like they did not do screening on him, even though that could have been done. And it was done, he could have known about it earlier and known about how long it was there. He went on to say, it could have been years. If I had gone any further, I would have been up S Creek. It just so happens that it hadn't spread, and boy, oh boy, I thought I might be dying. And then he went on to say, after the surgery, he spent 7 days in the intensive care unit. Wow. He said he couldn't even remember how long he was there, how much time he was there. He said, I don't even remember, thank goodness. It was a nightmare. It was a nightmare. The surgery was a nightmare. The follow-up in the ICU was a nightmare. And he went on to say, I'm one of the lucky ones. I don't have to have chemo and all that stuff. Well, he could have even, in my view, and I don't know the case, I'm not his doctor, he could have been even a luckier one by not having surgery and not having his lung removed and not being in the ICU and not being convalescing for 4 or 5 months and not missing all his work, which he obviously loves, and we all love his work, obviously. And the author concludes by saying, the health scare puts things in perspective for the music legend. She says, and he wrote, it has really made me take stock of my life. It made me stop and think about what I have done, what I wanted to do. Have I made people happy? Have I been a good friend? All those cornball things that I've read about my life, I start to think about that. It really didn't stop me in my tracks. And my answer is yes. As a matter of fact, there are more yeses than I ever thought. And he's making a new studio album, the 33rd album. So for all of us, what happened to Barry Manilow is a lesson. Just because a surgeon wants to cut out part of your face or your eye or your nose for skin cancer or your breast for breast cancer or your lung, like Barry Manilow, or pancreas cancer or liver or gallbladder cancer or colorectal cancer, gynecologic cancers, bladder cancer, there are usually options. There are usually options available for you. So if you want to know about the options from the doctor who first brought body radio surgery to America and has treated 40,000 patients, you're welcome to come, 1384 Broadway. We accept most insurances, Medicare, Medicaid. We're here for you if you want, whether you're Barry Manilow or a Barry Manilow listener or you don't even know who Barry Manilow is, you're welcome here at 1384 Broadway. My name is Dr. Lederman. We'll be right back.
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13: 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We're just a few steps from the Radio Surgery New York Cancer Treatment Center on Broadway and 38th Street. 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
22: 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And the reason we're here is to educate. So people like Barry Manilow don't have to have surgery and be in a nightmare and take 4 months to try to convalesce and try to get his weight back and try to sing again. There are other options available for you and for Barry Manilow and your friends. And again, we only wish that a radio listener told Barry Manilow about the options before he had to suffer through that nightmare and losing part of him, saying, well, part of him's not here anymore. And that's true. I want to talk about this woman, and she's a nurse. I told her that I would speak about her today on the radio. She's a 70-year-old woman, very nice, kind woman. She's a nurse. She's married. She has 9 children. She came in yesterday with her husband and her son. She has back disease. She had L5-S1 back disc disease, 20 years almost, 19 years. She's been in pain, but she continues to work. She's a trooper and a solid citizen. And last year in September, she had abdominal pain, epigastric pain. And usually when people have abdominal pain or epigastric pain, they usually will go to their primary doctor or a surgeon or gastroenterologist. And for some reason, she went to a neurologist. And a neurologist is not someone I'd recommend to start with abdominal pain, but she did that. And then it took about 3 months to get an MRI, and she had an MRI which showed a small lesion in the pancreas, and she did this all close to home. She's from a neighboring state, and she had persistent pain, and then about by 5 months later, she had a mass in her pancreas. It was measured at 1.7 by 1.4 centimeters, and she had a CAT scan done, and there was thought to be tumor by the portal vein. She never had a PET scan, and only recently did she have a CA-19-9. So CA-19-9 is a blood test. We talk about screening of Barry Manilow, but we also talk about this woman. And when someone has abdominal pain, if they came to me, they would have had cancer markers like CA-19-9 or CEA to see the possibility of a cancer or tumor, especially in someone who's losing weight, who has persistent pain. And sad to say, her case has been dragged out. She then had another MRI on a week or two ago, and the mass was 1.7 by 1.2 centimeters in the mass in the neck of the pancreas. And then she had a CAT scan. She had lots of tests. She had a CAT scan done about a week ago, which shows now a mass that's 2.7 by 2.3 by 2.2 centimeters. So if you just multiply it out in a short period of time, this mass has grown by about to about 300% of what it was just weeks ago. And it was around the superior mesenteric vein. It was around the pancreas neck. The hepatic artery was said to be 90% encased. The superior mesenteric artery was normal, but the superior mesenteric vein was irregular, thought to be involved. So it has become what was a few months ago was tiny. And then she gets these keep on getting tests, and the test keeps on showing a growing mass. And it's now been about, 7 months since her pain first started. She did get a biopsy, and the biopsy showed pancreas cancer. And she had a cancer marker, and the cancer marker, the CA19-9, was 298. Normal is about 30 or 35, depending on the laboratory. So it's nearly 1,000% elevated. So the cancer marker is very high. She was seen by her doctors in a neighboring state, and she'd been seen by surgeons and medical oncologists. Medical oncologists are chemo doctors, surgeons are surgical doctors, and she saw multiple doctors. I saw her yesterday. She had abdominal pain getting worse. Just in a matter of 2 months, her weight's gone from 165 to 154. Her height is 5'2". She's been eating less. She has trouble with digestion. She does not have any greasy stools. She had some blood in the rectum. She said she's had it for a long period of time. She said a colonoscopy just a few months ago. And, she had the pathology just 10 days ago. It showed cancer cells, adenocarcinoma of the pancreas with a cancer marker of 298. And so that's where we stand. And then I asked to examine this lady. This lady's a nurse. So she's worked in healthcare all her life. She has a daughter who's a nurse. And she said of all these doctors that saw her, she saw surgeons, cancer surgeons, chemotherapy doctors, oncologists, her own doctors. Of all these doctors who saw her, when I asked her to get up on the table to be examined, she said it was the first time she's been examined by any doctor. Which tells you a lot about what's going on in America when the doctors, multiple cancer doctors, don't even examine the patient. Wow, oh wow, oh wow, oh wow. And I examined her, and then I spoke with her and her husband. She has a very loving family. She's there with a loving, concerned husband and son. And she has a total, as I said earlier, of 9 children, including a daughter who's a cancer nurse. And so this woman was told by multiple surgeons that she cannot have surgery, that the cancer looks like it's wrapped around blood vessels, that the surgeon wants to go in on Tuesday and do laparoscopy, look inside her abdomen, look around, see what's going on, and at the same time put a port on to start chemotherapy, all within a couple of days, and then to start chemotherapy. And that's where she stood when she came to see me. And I talked to her about all the options. I talked to her about our experience over decades, having treated thousands of people with pancreas cancer, overall having treated 40,000 patients. And I said, in my view, first of all, it's sad that it took 7 months to get to this point with abdominal pain and symptoms. Most probably this was there 7 months ago. Things were delayed for reasons I've outlined and for other reasons as well. So she now has a documented pancreas cancer. She's scheduled to have surgery to look around her abdomen, not to remove the cancer, and to have a port and to start chemotherapy. And then she asked me, what would I do if it was up to me, and what are the options? And I said, well, number one, I would get a PET scan as soon as possible, because a PET scan is an excellent test for most people. No test is perfect for every buddy, but for most people, a PET scan would be a great test to show us the extent of the cancer, much more visible. It also shows things that CAT scans and MRIs don't show often, because a PET CT scan is a PET scan, which is a biologic test. It's showing activity of the cancer, and it's a CT scan superimposed upon it for guidance purposes. I told her I would suggest that. I would also suggest a repeat CA99. She asked me, well, why would I do a CA99 when there's already 298? I said, well, a repeat test will give us number one, whether that's true or not. A single test doesn't always have to be right. There's laboratory errors, number one. And number two, it would give us some idea of the velocity, how fast that cancer is growing. According to the x-rays, it's grown 300% in just a few weeks. And she's lost weight, and she has more pain, and she has more suffering. So it's very possible that the cancer has been growing since she first had her symptoms 7 months earlier. So then she brought up that her daughter is a cancer nurse, and her daughter is very in favor, she said, of this chemo idea. She's been told by doctors, well, I'll just give her some chemo, she'll have some chemo, and they'll make the cancer smaller, and then I can remove it. And I told her, in my experience, that's very unlikely to happen. First of all, when you have a cancer that's extensive, chemotherapy doesn't have to reduce the cancer, number one. Chemo doesn't always even have to work. Sometimes cancer, and very often, cancer keeps on growing despite chemotherapy. Chemotherapy does not work very well for pancreas cancer in general. And then I told them that, in my view, and I'm a chemo doctor, I'm board certified, I spent years giving chemotherapy, that chemotherapy does not cure anybody with pancreas cancer by itself. And then the son said, well, nobody, chemotherapy cures nobody. And I said, to the best of my experience, chemotherapy by itself for adenocarcinoma of the pancreas does not cure anybody by itself. Cure means that the cancer goes away and never comes back, and a person lives a long and healthy life. And in my experience, chemotherapy by itself, and for most diseases, chemotherapy doesn't cure cancer, with a few exceptions. And she doesn't have, like Lance Armstrong, testicular cancer or a few lymphomas. She doesn't have lymphoma. She doesn't have testicular cancer. She has an adenocarcinoma of the pancreas, where chemotherapy really does not work very well. And they asked about new studies and new immunologic testing, and I've talked about that as well. And at this time, I've suggested that she get a repeat cancer marker and blood tests. She find the cause of the bleeding in the stool, and to repeat the PET scan. And I offered to call the daughter, who's the chemo nurse daughter, and the mother, the patient, decided that that wouldn't be prudent, but I did offer that, and she's decided to come back in the next business day and get a PET scan at what I think is the best place in town. And I called them immediately. This was late last night. And I called them immediately to get a PET scan arranged on the next business day. I got a cancer marker, blood test, and blood test arranged. And then we'll meet back. We'll meet back just after the PET scan. That's the beautiful thing about work here, that we try to move fast. At the 7 months it took her from abdominal pain to this point, we're within a day, business day, of getting a PET scan. She never had a PET scan. Her doctors told her how useless it would be, and I told her exactly the opposite. And that's the beauty of a second opinion with a doctor that has experience of 40,000 patients treated over decades. And Dr. R.L. Lederman and I and others have presented data showing our success rate for pancreas cancer, our success rate in treating pancreas cancer, where we aim the beam, where we attack the cancer. It's about 90%, and it's durable. When we attack a cancer, whether it's pancreas cancer or lung cancer or breast cancer, the effect is, in general, durable for the rest of the life of the patient where we attack the cancer, all non-invasively. Not like Barry Manilow, where he says he's not all there anymore. And that's right. After surgery, you're not there. You're not all there anymore. So for this woman, I'll report back to you. I hope she's tuned in today. I promised her I would be speaking on this show about her case, and hopefully she and her family are tuned in so they can all understand, all nine children can understand in a neighboring state why we do what we do. And you can understand, whether it's Barry Manilow or your neighbor's a nurse, or it's you or a loved one, or you hear someone talking at a Barry Manilow concert, hey, I got this terrible cancer, I don't know what to do. A good idea might be to come to Radio Surgery New York. Call us at 212-CHOICES, 212-CHOICES. That number in digits is 212-246-4237. and we'll send a package of information to you, or you can send yourself in, or your neighbor, or your friend, or your loved one to us at 1384 Broadway and pick up a package of information and a DVD about our special work and look at it. And even better yet is to come in person and learn in person like this nurse did, and she was smart to do that. I'm sure she had a lot of pressure at home just to take that chemo, and she really said she doesn't want chemo. And at this point, we're getting that PET scan, we're getting cancer markers, we'll report back to you and to her and anyone else who wants to listen. 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
2: We're back. I'm going to introduce myself just for a minute because so many people give advice and you never know what their background is or what their experience is. And I just want to introduce myself so you know at least who you're listening to, if you wish. My name is Dr. Gil Lederman. I was born and raised in Waterloo, Iowa. Went to public school, university, medical school, MD, a real medical doctor at 25 years old, just like my wonderful brother, Dr. Ted Lederman, MD at 25, and my fantastic son, Dr. Ariel Lederman, who I'm lucky enough to work with here and have spent the last decades with and is loved at home and loved at work. Ariel Lederman, MD at 25, also 3 Dr. Ledermans, all MDs at 25. Very rare in one family to have 3 doctors and 3 doctors all at 25. Dr. Ariel Lederman is board certified. He trained at the most fantastic places from the East Coast to the West Coast. Got his real medical degree and went to the university, magna cum laude, and graduated medical school. At 25, went on and trained at excellent places across the country from the Atlantic to the Pacific, and is now here, board certified for you, is loved by his family, loved by his patients, loved by patients' families, loved by the staff, is thorough and meticulous, and you're really super lucky to have Dr. Ariel Lederman care for you if you wish. So that's about my son and my brother. I, at 25, went on to University of Chicago. Michael Reese went to train in internal medicine for 3 years, treated thousands of patients with medical conditions, then went to Harvard Medical School, trained at the prestigious Dana-Farber Cancer Institute, treated thousands of patients with cancer, stayed on the staff at Harvard Medical School, and then also at Harvard Medical School, went to the prestigious Joint Center for Radiation Therapy, 3 more years, board certified, treated thousands of patients, the only Harvard-trained, triple board certified radiation cancer doctor in New York, one of the few in the world. Here for you, we accept most insurances, Medicare, Medicaid, treating new and recurrent cancers, seeing patients also who have symptoms or need to be screened, like Barry Manilow did, or like this nurse screening. That's the work that we do also. So we see people who want to be screened, want to get checked out, want to know what their PSA is, what their mammogram looks like. We see people who are newly diagnosed with cancer, like this woman, this nurse from a neighboring state, and we see people who have had cancer want to get checked out and make sure everything's okay. So there's lots of reasons people come here. We accept most insurances, 1384 Broadway at 38th Street in Manhattan, and you can call us 2 and 2 choices, which in digits is 2 and 2, 246-4237. I just saw a patient who I treated 7 years ago. He's from Jamaica. Jamaica and the Caribbean have the highest rates of cancer. He's a 62-year-old black man. And I met the ambassador from Jamaica, and she asked me to help Jamaicans and Caribbeans and blacks and everybody else. And I certainly said I would, and I do every day. This man came to us with a Gleason 7 cancer, so a more aggressive cancer. His PSA was elevated. He came to us with a negative CAT scan and bone scan, stage T1C. And he wanted to be treated. He wanted the best chance to be cancer-free. And his pathology was confirmed. He had had no treatment before he came to us. He had symptoms. He was waking up at night to urinate. He had slow urine. And I examined him, just like I examined the nurse. And so often patients don't get examined anymore. That's another reason to come to 1384 Broadway. So he had a T1C cancer, Gleason 7, and 7 years ago, plus 7 years ago, going on 8 years, he was treated here with our unique approach. Not all treatment is the same. I can tell you 50 reasons why, but I won't bore you. Not all treatment is the same. We know for Gleason 7 cancer, and Gleason is how the cancer looks under the microscope. With surgery, in the best hands, success is about 60%. With standard radiation, 60%. With us, 90%. So there's lots of reasons why men come here. We know with surgery, most men lose their sexual function and erections. With surgery, most men lose control of the urine. With surgery, many men lose length of their penis. And it's a surgery, like Barry Manilow talked about. It was a nightmare. Nightmare in the hospital. Well, having radical prostatectomy can be a nightmare, too. Here, it's all outpatient. You walk in, come in, get your treatment, and walk out. And that's the work that we do every day at 1384 Broadway. We have lots of information to show you, to send to you. We have DVD. We have a new prostate booklet to send you. You can request that by calling us or come in, or best yet is to meet in person. If you don't know what your PSA is, that's another reason to come in, and I would encourage you to do that. Just give us a call. And I want to talk about a man I saw years ago with biopsy-proven mesothelioma. Mesothelioma is a cancer of the tissues around the lung, usually of the pleura, although it can also be in the abdominal area. There's abdominal or peritoneal mesothelioma. Actually, we have the only curative experience, which I reported on 40 years ago while in Boston. This man came to us with mesothelioma left-sided of the chest. He had shortness of breath. He had pleural effusion. He had thoracoscopy. It was proven to be mesothelioma. He had scans done, but never got a PET scan. Another case came to me as an 84-year-old years ago. And, well, he chose to be treated. And luckily for him and for us, he was treated. He chose to have radiation, and he had an excellent response. In fact, he had a good response by imaging. And, in fact, his family member just brought imaging showing still years later, the area we treated of mesothelioma years later is still in remission. This is the work we do for a vicious disease, mesothelioma, with often few good stories. Well, there's good stories here at Radio Surgery New York. This man, congratulations for coming here, undergoing, trusting us, and now years later, still in remission. This is the work we do here at 1384 Broadway, Broadway and 38th Street in the heart of New York City. And I want to talk about a woman who came. She's actually a sister of a patient. The patient is incredible. Stories from Connecticut. He went to one of the most famous hospitals in Connecticut, and he had standard radiation for a tonsil cancer. He had had other cancers in the past. He had a kidney cancer. He lost his kidney. He went to a hospital in Connecticut. They gave standard radiation for a tonsil cancer. And then he had another cancer in the same neighborhood, in the piriform sinus, just a

second site in the adjacent area successfully with no side effects. It is so incredible. And this man is now cancer-free there. He's now sent his sister. His sister has a growing mass. She's also a smoker. And the story behind this all is smoking, which is a bad thing. If you are smoking, please stop today. If you're a smoker, please stop. If you're not a smoker, please never start. And it's smoking of any kind. So his sister now has a growing nodule. She was also seen in Connecticut at a super-duper place, and she has a nodule that wasn't there a year ago. Now it's 7 millimeters and growing. She came here what to do because she doesn't want to have surgery. She doesn't want to die of lung cancer. She's a lot like Barry Manilow, actually, with a growing nodule in the lung, but she's getting checked out. She came to Dr. Lederman. We're getting new scans of her lungs. We're getting new scans, PET scans, and cancer markers. None of that was done elsewhere, and then we're going to report back to you and to her about the sister of the patient whose tongue and head and neck and breathing and speaking we saved by offering radio surgery from the home of radio surgery in America, Dr. Lederman, 1384 Broadway. 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My name is Dr. Lederman. We'll be right back. Did you

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3: We are back. I want to talk about an 85-year-old woman. She's a university professor. She came from Russia years ago, 30 years ago. She's single. She has no children. And she has atrial fibrillation. And she's a smart woman. She got cancer markers for ovarian cancer because she knows that ovarian cancer is often a silent killer in women, and she had two CA125s. CA125 is a marker for ovarian cancer, and her marker was 192. So it was very, very high, and she had just an ultrasound. She was told everything's okay, and she came to me because she's not satisfied. Her CA125 was high, cancer marker for gynecologic cancers. She was not satisfied with the ultrasound. She weighed 50 kilograms, which is about 110 pounds, and she's lost some weight. She never smoked. She had no secondhand smoke. She didn't have colonoscopy. She was encouraged to do that and mammograms. She was reluctant to have colonoscopy and reluctant to have mammograms, but she wants to know about her ovaries, and she came to me

0: that she's just not satisfied with how she's cared for. Cancer markers are worrisome. Her CA-125 is worrisome, and she came here to get better testing, better screening, and this is the work that we do every day at 1384 Broadway. I want to talk about another man. He's from Granada. He's 68 years old. He's single. He has six children. He had high blood pressure. He was on lisinopril. He had prostate symptoms. His PSA was elevated at 5.3. Normal PSA is 4. PSA stands for prostatic specific antigen. And you can have prostate cancer when your PSA is 1 or 2 or 3. And if you listen to our video, you'll hear Ralph talking about what happened to his PSA, went from 1 to 2 to 3. His doctor told him, hey, everything's okay. And Ralph said, no, it's not okay. My PSA tripled. And the doctor says, hey, you're right. And Ralph said, I want to get a biopsy. And Ralph got a biopsy because he was smart and he followed his PSA, another cancer marker. And he had cancer. And then his doctor told him, oh, go have surgery. You should have surgery. And Ralph said, I don't want to have surgery. I want to have non-invasive treatment with Dr. Lederman because I know with surgery, most likely I'll be impotent after prostate surgery. Most likely I'll be leaking urine, and most likely my penis will be shorter. So Ralph came to us. He was treated with radiation, and now 20 years later, Ralph is cancer-free. So you can listen to Ralph on the video. There's a free video if you come to our office, or we'll mail you about prostate cancer options. Ralph is cancer-free because he was diligent. He followed his PSA. He got a biopsy, and he came here 20 years ago. He's been cancer-free for 20 years, and it shows the power of radiosurgery. It shows the power of our treatment. Unlike most chemos and immunotherapies, our treatment most likely is durable and highly successful where we attack the cancer. So for this patient, hey, do the right thing. This patient who came 68 years old from Granada with a Gleason 6, PSA 5, T1C cancer, it's 9 years later. He is cancer-free. His sex life works. His urinary life works. There was no shortening of his vital organ. We have lots of information. We've treated 9,000 men for cure for prostate cancer. We have a huge experience treating prostate cancer, and it's best if you don't know what your PSA is. We know if you just come in and get checked out, you have a 20% greater chance of living. If you don't come in, you have a 45% higher chance of dying. So it's worthwhile to make a trip to 1384 Broadway. My name is Dr. Lederman. We're here for you, and we have a special interview with Marshall. Marshall is going to tell you about his experience here at Radio Surgery New York. Here's Marshall.
1: Marshall, so how do we know each other?
2: From coming here, doctor, from learning about you on the radio when a friend told me to come to you after going to two big box hospitals.
1: You came here with this big mass in your neck.
2: Exactly.
1: Like a football, right?
2: Yes.
1: And you had a big mass inside your mouth in the tonsil, right?
2: Yes, sir.
1: So you had a cancer that started in the tonsil. It was a squamous cancer, and it spread to the neck.
2: Yes.
1: And it was massive.
2: Yes.
1: And you went to two super-duper big places.
2: Yes. They wanted to operate the next day, and they told me the mass is too big. It's near the carotid artery, and if we take it out, you won't make it.
1: So they told you, they were telling you you should have surgery.
2: Yes.
1: But if you have surgery, you won't make the surgery?
2: Yes.
1: So did you ask him, why the heck are you recommending surgery?
2: Yes, that's what I said. And I had no explanation.
1: And did they say, hey, maybe you can have another option, maybe go see Dr. Lederman? Did they offer that?
2: No, they did not.
1: So what do you do next?
2: I went home, and I went home to just process it all. What am I going to do? Then I went to another hospital. They told me that they were going to do a tracheotomy. They were going to radiate me for a month, and I was not going to make it. They were going to keep me there for a month, and I was probably going to die. It was fatal, they said, my condition.
1: So they told you you need a feeding tube and a trach, and even if you had that, a Arrivederci baby.
2: Exactly.
1: Is that fair to say?
2: It said, God's honest truth.
1: So now you have two big hospitals. They both told you you have a terrible prognosis,
2: mm-hmm.
1: and they were both giving you options, and
2: yes.
1: you didn't choose either option.
2: No, I didn't.
1: So two for two, and you're out of business, right?
2: Exactly.
1: So what is it? You were desperate at that point.
2: I was.
1: So what'd you do?
2: Well, what happened is one of my old friends I hadn't seen in many years, this was in June then, and had a big scarf on my neck. So he said to me, it's 97 degrees outside. Why do you have a scarf on your neck? So I put my hand out to the gentleman and I said, this is the last time you're going to see me. I'm quitting both jobs. Today's my last day. I'm going home to die. So he said to me, no, you need another opinion. I said, where should I go? He said, have you ever heard of Dr. Lederman on the radio? I said, I have. He said, go to him. He said, he will save your life. And he was right. He told me, he said, go see Dr. Lederman. I've heard about him. He's not a magician, but it'll be like that. There'll be no cutting, no bleeding, no hospital stay, and you will get better. Trust me, go and do it. I called as soon as my cross guard shift was over. I was done. And I called you up. And you schedule an appointment for me, and the rest is history.
1: So you came here.
2: Yes.
1: And what did we tell you back then?
2: You told me that you're going to help me. You were going to help me, and you were going to arrange tests to check out what's with my condition. You did the whole thing. There was the CAT scan, the MRI, and the PET CT scan. Then you had something to work with, how to deal with my condition. And then you sent me to an infusion center, as well as that I would come every day, Monday through Friday in the morning, for the radio surgery, the stereotactic radio surgery.
1: And you had this big mass in the neck, it was like a football, right?
2: Yes, sir.
1: And what happened to that mass?
2: Disappeared.
1: And did you ever have that tracheotomy while you were here?
2: Nothing. No.
1: Did we ever tell you you had to have a tracheotomy?
2: No. No.
1: Did we ever tell you you had to have a feeding tube?
2: Nope.
1: Did you ever have a feeding tube?
2: No, sir.
1: So you had this massive cancer in your throat, a tonsil cancer. It's called a head and neck cancer.
2: Yes.
1: Squamous cell, and it was a huge mass in the neck.
2: Yes,
1: right? Sir. The neck was even bigger, and it was pressing on the vital structures.
2: Yes.
1: And we treated you, and now it's been years later, right?
2: Yes, Doc.
1: And the cancer's never come back, to the best of your knowledge, right?
2: That's correct.
1: And the big mass in the neck?
2: It's gone like it never happened.
1: And the big mass in the tonsil?
2: Perfect.
1: And how are you feeling now?
2: Great, like it never happened.
1: Has there been any limitations from the treatment on your life?
2: No, not at all.
1: So how do you feel years later after being told you were going to, they told you were going to be dead in 6 months, right?
2: Yes.
1: So how do you feel about that?
2: These hospitals are, I don't know if they're in the pocket of Big Pharma for chemo or whatever, but they're not saving people's lives. You are saving people's lives. You invented this cure. And I feel great. And I tell people anywhere, if I ever hear anybody that has a cancer scare, I said, there are other options, phenomenal options, much better than where you're going. I'm better. And I'm forever grateful to you and your son. You guys are underrated doctors, that this should be the news all over the world. And occasionally you hear people saying something about cancer. I say, look up Dr. Lederman. Make it a point to go there. You and your son are loving people. I love you both for what you did for me.
1: All right. God bless you. Thank you for sharing your thoughts with all the people out there.
2: Thank you so much, Dr. Gil Lederman. You're the best.
1: All right. Thank you so much.
2: You're the best.
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10: 73 degrees at 1 o'clock. Good morning, I'm Jonathan O'Halloran, and here's what's happening. A manhunt is underway for suspects after 8 people, including children, were shot in Brooklyn Saturday night.
11: 4 adults, 4 kids, ranging in age from 6 to 37. Police say they were shot just after 10:30 Saturday night on West 31st Street in Coney Island during the 4th of July fireworks event. A woman was hit in the chest and is in critical condition. A man shot in the chest is stable. 2 other men were hit, one in the leg, the other in the shoulder. As for the children, all boys, a 6-year-old was hit in the stomach, a 7 and 12-year-old were shot in their legs, and a 14-year-old was shot in the thigh. No word yet on suspects or a motive. Sarah Lee Kessler, WOR News.
10: New York City Mayor Zoran Mamdani is praising police officers after an incident in Brooklyn left a detective shot in the back.
12: An 18-year-old is in custody for the shooting in Crown Heights that injured NYPD Detective Robert Carroll.
13: Detective Carroll and so many others had been working 12-hour shifts, protecting New Yorkers on the 4th of July as we held complex events like Sale 250.
12: Carroll was shot in the upper back while wearing a bulletproof vest and has minor injuries. The gunman allegedly approached an unmarked police car holding a semi-automatic weapon and began firing at officers. Police have not identified the gunman or any charges being faced. Lizzie Radabali, WOR News.
10: The heat wave in the tri-state has turned deadly as New Jersey officials announced nearly 24 suspected heat-related deaths over the last week. Governor Mikey Sherrill and the Garden State's health commissioner said the heat wave has claimed at least 22 lives in the state dating back to Thursday. Officials say many of the victims were found in homes without air conditioning. A Department of Health official says the victims ranged in ages between their mid-30s and their 80s. Severe weather causing some issues for fireworks displays all around the country, including here where the Macy's fireworks display was moved up 30 minutes to avoid the weather. Big celebrations in D.C. faced major delays, but President Trump did take the stage after 11 p.m. for his planned speech.
14: President Trump celebrating America's 250th birthday.
15: Tonight we pledge allegiance to the flag they gave us, and we say God bless the immortal patriots of 1776.
14: But also delivering a politically charged address on the National Mall.
15: We want to keep America great, and we will do so by approving the Save America Act.
14: And repeatedly denouncing communism.
10: A small seaplane carrying 8 passengers crashed into the East River Sunday afternoon. It happened just after noon when the plane landed in the water and partially capsized. All those aboard the plane were rescued, and the FDNY adds that there were no serious injuries. The Office of Government Ethics releasing documents showing President Trump reported making at least $2.2 billion last year, a good portion of it coming from cryptocurrency.
6: The president's crypto profits coming as the industry itself has teetered. Bitcoin, the world's largest cryptocurrency, losing over half of its value since last October. At the same time his family crypto business has flourished, Trump, who once said Bitcoin, quote, seems like a scam, now promising to be the most crypto-friendly president in history, rolling back enforcement of the industry, something crypto advocates argued was necessary to prevent overregulation.
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10: In sports, the Yankees fell to the Twins 6-1. The Yanks continue to struggle offensively. They managed just 5 hits. New York is just 3-12 in their last 15 games. And the Mets won a thriller against the Braves 10-9. The Mets scoring 5 in the top of the ninth to go up 10-3, only to give up 6 in the bottom of the inning and stranding the tying run on third base. It's a much-needed win for the Mets, who had dropped their first 2 games of the series.
17: Here's the WOR Weather Channel forecast. Flood watch until 6 a.m. Tuesday. Could get some rainfall amounts up to 4 inches or higher. Hourly rates maybe up to 2 inches. Fall back mid to upper 60s, low 60s, lower Hudson Valley. Monday showers, could hear thunder. High low to mid 70s. Monday night showers, maybe thunder, upper 60s. Showers Tuesday, maybe thunder. I'm meteorologist Jeff Eno.
10: 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I'm Jonathan O'Halloran on 710 WOR.

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3: What's shaking, fellow sports fans? It's Andy West. Let's take a look back on this day in sports history, July 6th. We'll start off today in 1933, where the first Major League Baseball All-Star Game was played at Comiskey Park in Chicago. The American League, managed by Connie Mack, defeated the National League, managed by John McGraw, 4-2 on Babe Ruth's two-run home run. Today in 1957, Althea Gibson made history at the All England Club by becoming the first black athlete to win a Wimbledon singles title. And staying at Wimbledon, today in 2014, Novak Djokovic wins his second Wimbledon title and denies Roger Federer his record 8th by holding off the Swiss star in 5 sets. Djokovic wastes a 5-2 lead in the 4th set but holds on for a 6-7, 6-4, 7-6, 5-7, 6-4 victory.
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11: Here's something pretty disturbing I discovered while researching this podcast. This is what it actually says on the Los Angeles Police Department website. The site states that the Adult Missing Persons Unit investigates 3,200 cases a month, and 70% of those missing people are found or returned voluntarily within 2 or 3 days. It goes on to explain, and I quote here, "Since being a missing person is not a crime, police are given a very limited role while conducting these types of investigations." At the bottom of the webpage, it gets more disturbing. There's a section titled, "What if they never returned?" And here's the official police advice. In such situations, you may want to enlist the services of a private investigator to assist in your search. If you can't afford a PI, the police elaborate, quote, "Another option would be to contact the Salvation Army, which has a missing persons locator program." There is not a single sentence on the LAPD website that would lead a loved one of a missing person to have any faith that the police would properly investigate it. What the LAPD is basically saying is, if someone you love goes missing, don't overreact. They'll probably turn up, unless they don't, in which case you should get someone besides the police to look into it. All this is my way of saying, if the police took missing persons cases as seriously as they do, say, bank robberies, I wouldn't have had to do this podcast in the first place and end up chasing a violent criminal halfway around the country. I'm Neil Strauss, and you can hear the full story of To Live and Die in L.A.
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9: 73 degrees at 2 o'clock. Good morning, I'm Jonathan O'Halloran, and here's what's happening. New York City Mayor Zoran Mamdani is praising police officers after an incident in Brooklyn left a detective shot in the back.
10: An 18-year-old is in custody for the shooting in Crown Heights that injured NYPD Detective Robert Carroll.
11: Detective Carroll and so many others had been working 12-hour shifts, protecting New Yorkers on the 4th of July as we held complex events like Sail 250.
10: Carroll was shot in the upper back while wearing a bulletproof vest and has minor injuries. The gunman allegedly approached an unmarked police car holding a semi-automatic weapon and began firing at officers. Police have not identified the gunman or any charges being faced. Lizzie Radabali, WOR News.
9: A manhunt is underway for suspects after eight people, including children, were shot in Brooklyn Saturday night.
12: Four adults, four kids, ranging in age from 6 to 37. Police say they were shot just after 10:30 Saturday night on West 31st Street in Coney Island during the 4th of July fireworks event. A woman was hit in the chest and is in critical condition. A man shot in the chest is stable. Two other men were hit, one in the leg, the other in the shoulder. As for the children, all boys, a 6-year-old was hit in the stomach, a 7 and 12-year-old were shot in their legs, and a 14-year-old was shot in the thigh. No word yet on suspects or a motive. Sarah Lee Kessler, WOR News.
9: The heat wave in the tri-state has turned deadly as New Jersey officials announced nearly two dozen suspected heat-related deaths over the last week. Governor Mikey Sherrill and the Garden State's health commissioner said the heat wave has claimed at least 22 lives in the state dating back to Thursday. Officials say many of the victims were found in homes without air conditioning. A Department of Health official says the victims ranged in ages between their mid-30s and their 80s. Severe weather causing some issues for fireworks displays all around the country, including here where the Macy's fireworks display was moved up 30 minutes to avoid the weather. Big celebrations in D.C. faced major delays, but President Trump did take the stage after 11 p.m. for his planned speech.
13: President Trump celebrating America's 250th birthday.
14: Tonight we pledge allegiance to the flag they gave us, and we say God bless the immortal patriots of 1776.
13: But also delivering a politically charged address on the National Mall.
14: We want to keep America great and we will do so by approving the Save America Act
13: and repeatedly denouncing communism.
9: A small seaplane carrying 8 passengers crashed into the East River Sunday afternoon. It happened just after noon when the plane landed in the water and partially capsized. All those aboard the plane were rescued, and the FDNY adds that there were no serious injuries. The Office of Government Ethics releasing documents showing President Trump reported making at least $2.2 billion last year, a good portion of it coming from cryptocurrency.
15: The president's crypto profits coming as the industry itself has teetered. Bitcoin, the world's largest cryptocurrency, losing over half of its value since last October.
16: At the same time his family crypto business has flourished, Trump, who once said Bitcoin, quote, seems like a scam, now promising to be the most crypto-friendly president in history, rolling back enforcement of the industry, something crypto advocates argued was necessary to prevent overregulation.
9: Sports and your Weather Channel forecast are next.
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9: In sports, the Yankees fell to the Twins 6-1. The Yanks continue to struggle offensively. They managed just 5 hits. New York is just 3-12 in their last 15 games. And the Mets won a thriller against the Braves 10-9. The Mets scoring 5 in the top of the 9th to go up 10-3, only to give up 6 in the bottom of the inning and stranding the tying run on third base. It's a much-needed win for the Mets, who had dropped their first 2 games of the series.
22: Here's the WOR Weather Channel forecast. Flood watch until 6 a.m. Tuesday. Could get some rainfall amounts up to 4 inches or higher. Hourly rates maybe up to 2 inches. Fall back mid to upper 60s, low 60s, lower Hudson Valley. Monday showers, could hear thunder. High low to mid 70s. Monday night showers, maybe thunder, upper 60s. Showers Tuesday, maybe thunder. I'm meteorologist Jeff Eno.
9: 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I'm Jonathan O'Halloran on 710 WOR.

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15: George. Our next emerging artist, Paul Williams from Maplewood, Minnesota. The name of the song, Wind Dance.

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7: 73 degrees at 3 o'clock. Good morning, I'm Jonathan O'Halloran, and here's what's happening. A manhunt is underway for suspects after 8 people, including children, were shot in Brooklyn Saturday night.
8: 4 adults, 4 kids, ranging in age from 6 to 37. Police say they were shot just after 10:30 Saturday night on West 31st Street in Coney Island during the 4th of July fireworks event. A woman was hit in the chest and is in critical condition. A man shot in the chest is stable. 2 other men were hit, one in the leg, the other in the shoulder. As for the children, all boys, a 6-year-old was hit in the stomach, a 7 and 12-year-old were shot in their legs, and a 14-year-old was shot in the thigh. No word yet on suspects or a motive. Sarah Lee Kessler, W-year-old,
9: is in custody for the shooting in Crown Heights that injured NYPD Detective Robert Carroll.
10: Detective Carroll and so many others had been working 12-hour shifts, protecting New Yorkers on the 4th of July as we held complex events like Sail 250.
9: Carroll was shot in the upper back while wearing a bulletproof vest and has minor injuries. The gunman allegedly approached an unmarked police car holding a semi-automatic weapon and began firing at officers. Police have not identified the gunman or any charges being faced. Lizzie Radabali, WOR News.
7: The heat wave in the tri-state has turned deadly as New Jersey officials announced nearly 24 suspected heat-related deaths over the last week. Governor Mikey Sherrill and the Garden State's health commissioner said the heat wave has claimed at least 22 lives in the state dating back to Thursday. Officials say many of the victims were found in homes without air conditioning. A Department of Health official says the victims ranged in ages between their mid-30s and their 80s. Severe weather causing some issues for fireworks displays all around the country, including here, where the Macy's fireworks display was moved up 30 minutes to avoid the weather. Big celebrations in D.C. faced major delays, but President Trump did take the stage after 11 p.m. for his planned speech.
11: President Trump celebrating America's 250th birthday.
12: Tonight we pledge allegiance to the flag they gave us, and we say, God bless
4: the immortal patriots of 1776.
11: But also delivering a politically charged address on the National Mall.
4: We want to keep America great, and we will do so by approving the Save America Act.
11: And repeatedly denouncing communism.
7: A small seaplane carrying 8 passengers crashed into the East River Sunday afternoon. It happened just after noon when the plane landed in the water and partially capsized. All those aboard the plane were rescued, and the FDNY adds that there were no serious injuries. The Office of Government Ethics releasing documents showing President Trump reported making at least $2.2 billion last year, a good portion of it coming from cryptocurrency.
12: The president's crypto profits coming as the industry itself has teetered. Bitcoin, the world's largest cryptocurrency, losing over half of its value since last October.
13: At the same time his family crypto business has flourished, Trump, who once said Bitcoin, quote, seems like a scam, now promising to be the most crypto-friendly president in history, rolling back enforcement of the industry, something crypto advocates argued was necessary to prevent overregulation.
7: And as the U.S. prepares for its round of 16 game in the World Cup against Belgium, a surprise announcement that their star striker will be available following a controversial red card.
14: Striker Fuller and Balogun will be available for the Stars and Stripes after having his one-match ban suspended by FIFA's disciplinary committee. Balogun was given a red card during the second half of the United States' victory over Bosnia-Herzegovina. The U.S. is now looking to move on to the World Cup quarterfinal round for the first time since 2002. I'm Lisa Carton.
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7: In sports, the Yankees fell to the Twins 6-1. The Yanks continue to struggle offensively. They managed just 5 hits. New York is just 3-12 in their last 15 games. And the Mets won a thriller against the Braves 10-9. The Mets scoring 5 in the top of the 9th to go up 10-3, only to give up 6 in the bottom of the inning and stranding the tying run on third base. It's a much-needed win for the Mets, who had dropped their first 2 games of the series.
18: Here's the WOR Weather Channel forecast. Flood watch until 6 a.m. Tuesday. Could get some rainfall amounts up to 4 inches or higher. Hourly rates maybe up to 2 inches. Fall back mid to upper 60s, low 60s, lower Hudson Valley. Monday showers, could hear thunder. High low to mid 70s. Monday night showers, maybe thunder, upper 60s. Showers Tuesday, maybe thunder. I'm meteorologist Jeff Eno.
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0: It's Latino USA. I'm Maria Hinojosa. I sit down with New York City Mayor Zohran Mamdani to talk about sports, immigration, politics, and the serious question of what makes a great New York City taco. But Mr. Mayor, as a Mexican,
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15: 73 degrees at 4 o'clock. Good morning, I'm Jonathan O'Halloran, and here's what's happening. New York City Mayor Zoran Mamdani is praising police officers after an incident in Brooklyn left a detective shot in the back.
16: An 18-year-old is in custody for the shooting in Crown Heights that injured NYPD Detective Robert Carroll.
17: Detective Carroll and so many others had been working 12-hour shifts, protecting New Yorkers on the 4th of July as we held complex events like Sail 250.
16: Carroll was shot in the upper back while wearing a bulletproof vest and has minor injuries. The gunman allegedly approached an unmarked police car holding a semi-automatic weapon and began firing at officers. Police have not identified the gunman or any charges being faced. Lizzie Radabali, WOR News.
15: A manhunt is underway for suspects after 8 people, including children, were shot in Brooklyn Saturday night.
18: 4 adults, 4 kids, ranging in age from 6 to 37. Police say they were shot just after 10:30 Saturday night on West 31st Street in Coney Island during the 4th of July fireworks event. A woman was hit in the chest and is in critical condition. A man shot in the chest is stable. 2 other men were hit, one in the leg, the other in the shoulder. As for the children, all boys, a 6-year-old was hit in the stomach, a 7 and 12-year-old were shot in their legs, and a 14-year-old was shot in the thigh. No word yet on suspects or a motive. Sarah Lee Kessler, WOR News.
15: The heat wave in the tri-state has turned deadly as New Jersey officials announced nearly 24 suspected heat-related deaths over the last week. Governor Mikey Sherrill and the Garden State's health commissioner said the heat wave has claimed at least 22 lives in the state dating back to Thursday. Officials say many of the victims were found in homes without air conditioning. A Department of Health official says the victims ranged in ages between their mid-30s and their 80s. Severe weather causing some issues for fireworks displays all around the country, including here where the Macy's fireworks display was moved up 30 minutes to avoid the weather. Big celebrations in D.C. faced major delays, but President Trump did take the stage after 11 p.m. for his planned speech.
19: President Trump celebrating America's 250th birthday.
20: Tonight we pledge allegiance to the flag they gave us, and we say God bless the immortal patriots of 1776.
19: But also delivering a politically charged address on the National Mall.
20: We want to keep America great, and we will do so by approving the Save America Act.
19: and repeatedly denouncing communism.
15: A small seaplane carrying 8 passengers crashed into the East River Sunday afternoon. It happened just after noon when the plane landed in the water and partially capsized. All those aboard the plane were rescued, and the FDNY adds that there were no serious injuries. The Office of Government Ethics releasing documents showing President Trump reported making at least $2.2 billion last year, a good portion of it coming from cryptocurrency.
10: The president's crypto profits coming as the industry itself has teetered. Bitcoin, the world's largest cryptocurrency, losing over half of its value since last October. At the same time his family crypto business has flourished, Trump, who once said Bitcoin, quote, seems like a scam, now promising to be the most crypto-friendly president in history, rolling back enforcement of the industry, something crypto advocates argued was necessary to prevent overregulation.
15: And as the U.S. prepares for its round of 16 game in the World Cup against Belgium, a surprise announcement that their star striker will be available following a controversial red card.
21: Striker Fuller and Balogun will be available for the Stars and Stripes after having his one-match ban suspended by FIFA's disciplinary committee. Balogun was given a red card during the second half of the United States victory over Bosnia-Herzegovina. The U.S. is now looking to move on to the World Cup quarterfinal round for the first time since 2002. I'm Lisa Carton.
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15: George. In sports, the Yankees fell to the Twins 6-1. The Yanks continue to struggle offensively. They managed just 5 hits. New York is just 3-12 in their last 15 games. And the Mets won a thriller against the Braves 10-9. The Mets scoring 5 in the top of the ninth to go up 10-3, only to give up 6 in the bottom of the inning and stranding the tying run on third base. It's a much-needed win for the Mets, who had dropped their first 2 games of the series.
34: Here's the WOR Weather Channel forecast. Flood watch until 6 a.m. Tuesday. Could get some rainfall amounts up to 4 inches or higher. Hourly rates maybe up to 2 inches. Fall back mid to upper 60s, low 60s, lower Hudson Valley. Monday showers, could hear thunder. High low to mid 70s. Monday night showers, maybe thunder, upper 60s. Showers Tuesday, maybe thunder. I'm meteorologist Jeff Eno.
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7: 73 degrees at 5 o'clock. Good morning, I'm Jonathan O'Halloran, and here's what's happening. A manhunt is underway for suspects after 8 people, including children, were shot in Brooklyn Saturday night.
8: 4 adults, 4 kids, ranging in age from 6 to 37. Police say they were shot just after 10:30 Saturday night on West 31st Street in Coney Island during the 4th of July fireworks event. A woman was hit in the chest and is in critical condition. A man shot in the chest is stable. 2 other men were hit, one in the leg, the other in the shoulder. As for the children, all boys, a 6-year-old was hit in the stomach, a 7 and 12-year-old were shot in their legs, and a 14-year-old was shot in the thigh. No word yet on suspects or a motive. Sarah Lee Kessler, WOR News.
7: New York City Mayor Zoran Mamdani is praising police officers after an incident in Brooklyn left a detective shot in the back.
9: An 18-year-old is in custody for the shooting in Crown Heights that injured NYPD Detective Robert Carroll.
10: Detective Carroll and so many others had been working 12-hour shifts, protecting New Yorkers on the 4th of July as we held complex events like Sale 250.
9: Carroll was shot in the upper back while wearing a bulletproof vest and has minor injuries. The gunman allegedly approached an unmarked police car holding a semi-automatic weapon and began firing at officers. Police have not identified the gunman or any charges being faced. Lizzie Radabali, WOR News.
7: The heat wave in the tri-state has turned deadly as New Jersey officials announced nearly 24 suspected heat-related deaths over the last week. Governor Mikey Sherrill and the Garden State's health commissioner said the heat wave has claimed at least 22 lives in the state dating back to Thursday. Officials say many of the victims were found in homes without air conditioning. A Department of Health official says the victims ranged in ages between their mid-30s and their 80s. Severe weather causing some issues for fireworks displays all around the country, including here, where the Macy's fireworks display was moved up 30 minutes to avoid the weather. Big celebrations in D.C. faced major delays, but President Trump did take the stage after 11 p.m. for his planned speech.
11: President Trump celebrating America's 250th birthday.
12: Tonight we pledge allegiance to the flag they gave us, and we say, God bless the immortal patriots of 1776.
11: But also delivering a politically charged address on the National Mall.
12: We want to keep America great and we will do so by approving the Save America Act
5: and repeatedly denouncing communism.
7: The Office of Government Ethics releasing documents showing President Trump reported making at least $2.2 billion last year, a good portion of it coming from cryptocurrency.
13: The president's crypto profits coming as the industry itself has teetered. Bitcoin, the world's largest cryptocurrency, losing over half of its value since last October.
14: At the same time his family crypto business has flourished, Trump, who once said Bitcoin, quote, seems like a scam, now promising to be the most crypto-friendly president in history, rolling back enforcement of the industry, something crypto advocates argued was necessary to prevent overregulation.
7: Sports and your Weather Channel forecast are next.
15: Tough start to the week with all this rain. Be careful out there. There's already some flooding on the BQE northbound and south and in the area of the Brooklyn Bridge, but everything is open. We do have alternate side and meters in effect. Good to go at the inbound and outbound George Lincoln and Holland Tunnel. Flooding in New Jersey, 17 southbound by Ridgewood Avenue. You've got two lanes out in Clifton, Route 3 eastbound near the Parkway. Two left lanes are out. There's also flooding on 280 westbound near the Parkway, and that is blocking the left lane. No issues on the Parkway. Traffic on the thruway looking good north and southbound between Westchester and Rockland County. Quiet in Connecticut. There was no overnight road work on the Merritt Parkway or on 95. I'm Susie Cerone on 710 W.
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27: Here's the WOR Weather Channel forecast. Flood watch until 6 a.m. Tuesday. Could get some rainfall amounts up to 4 inches or higher. Hourly rates maybe up to 2 inches. Fall back mid to upper 60s. Monday showers, could hear thunder. High low to mid 70s. Monday night showers, maybe thunder, upper 60s. Showers Tuesday, maybe thunder. I'm meteorologist Jeff Eno.
7: 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I'm Jonathan O'Halloran on 710 WOR.
28: Monday, July 6, 2026, I'm Mike Emanuel. In many ways, this is not your grandfather's Democratic Party. Democratic Socialists are winning, with one now serving as New York City mayor, and others taking out more traditional Democrats in primaries.
0: Their goal is to turn this country into a socialist nation, and sadly, really counter to our values, the values of freedom, of liberty, of pursuit of happiness.
1: And Lisa Brady, the housing landscape in the U.S. is shifting, with more young adults living with their parents for longer. And for some, it's a strategy.
2: It's much more expensive to live independently than it was, you know, 10, 15, 20 years ago. And so young adults are finding more creative solutions to prepare themselves for that next step.
3: And I'm David Marcus. I've got the final word on the Fox News Rundown.
28: The United States celebrated turning 250, and it was quite a bash. The fireworks show in Washington was nothing short of spectacular. And President Trump clearly enjoyed this moment in history.
12: At 250 years old, we may be the oldest constitutional republic on earth, but our country is just getting started because the best is yet to come.
28: In contrast, New York City Mayor Zoran Mamdani offered a very different vision, what critics say was dark and gloomy.
4: The powerful have always known their answer. America, in their view, is an arena of supremacy, where only a select few are allowed freedom, where not all are created equal.
28: Those very different perspectives are setting the stage for November's midterm elections, with Speaker Mike Johnson facing a fight to hold the House majority.
6: I've been out on the campaign trail countrywide, across coast to coast, every swing district, the blue states, red states, saying the same thing. There are many Mamdanis popping up, running for Congress around the country, and you better be very serious about this.
28: But for now, there seemed to be a moment of unity as millions of Americans celebrated a 250th birthday, and many from immigrant backgrounds celebrating the blessings of this country.
0: My district of Staten Island in southern Brooklyn in New York City is home to many veterans, service members.
28: New York Congresswoman Nicole Malliotakis.
0: We have a Coast Guard station as well as Fort Hamilton Army Base. And it was fantastic to see the community come together, a community of civil servants, police, firefighters, first responders, teachers. They all came together to celebrate this amazing milestone. And being that we're right on New York Harbor, we had front row seats to the spectacular fireworks show as well as the Naval Parade earlier in the day. And it was just a beautiful display of American pride. It was really, honestly, one of the coolest things I've ever seen. You know, I'm always marching in our local parade on 4th of July, which is also a fantastic event. But I thought that the events were really, really something that all Americans can take such pride and joy to see how we've come together. And hopefully this unity lasts a little bit, right? I mean, we'll see.
28: Let's talk politics closer to home. We're seeing a noticeable surge of Democratic Socialist DSA candidates winning primaries and gaining ground within the Democratic Party, particularly in New York. As a Republican representing parts of New York City, what do you think is driving this shift?
0: Yeah, and I think this is really what we're up against, right? When we talk about trying to move this country forward, to preserve this country for the next 250 years, so generations can continue to experience the American dream. We have a fringe group of individuals, which is becoming larger in the Democrat Party. And their goal is to turn this country into a socialist nation. And sadly, really counter to our values, the values of freedom, of liberty, of pursuit of happiness, but also to pursue your own goals and who you want to be and what you want to do. You know, my mother fled communist Cuba. Communist Cuba, nobody has the ability to choose what they'll do. They're dictated by the government. They're all paid the same small, measly salary. They're treated as slaves, and they have to, you know, stand in line for rationed food. And they really don't know the freedoms and liberties that we enjoy here in the United States. And so I think that, you know, what makes this country so special is that people can come from around the world and pursue their dreams as long as they want to work hard and follow the rule of law. And sadly, there are those that believe that we should have no cops, no borders, no prisons, even that our military should be defunded. And they are socialists who are taking over the Democrat Party because the Democrats, who were the mainstream at one point, did not fight back. And so they're moving more and more to the left out of self-preservation, which is why we need to make sure Republicans keep control of the House in November.
28: Do these democratic socialists make it virtually impossible to work across the aisle in Washington? And is the traditional moderate Democrat becoming an endangered species?
0: I think it's very difficult because they have very different goals, right? We want to preserve the American dream for future generations, including our freedoms and liberties, and they want to strip those freedoms and liberties. They think government knows best and want to mandate more. They want to tax you more, and they literally want to turn the country into the next Venezuela. This is, I think, a fight for the future of our country, and the Democrats who we are seeing one by one being taken out in primaries by this socialist wing, they all went along to get along, right? They all voted to keep our borders open. They all voted to defund certain law enforcement. They all voted for a massive $5 trillion tax hike. So, you know, the only real difference is that some of them are pro-Israel. So at least they stand with our ally. But this socialist wing, one by one, is taking out those Democrats who all they did was cater to them. So that's why I say they should have stood up against them and fought the socialists from taking over the party, but they didn't do that. And therefore, now the Democrat Party has become the party of socialism. And I think people need to look at, you know, how socialism has been a failure everywhere it's been implemented and see, do they really want to have that model here?
28: New York City Mayor Zoran Mamdani just gave a major America 250 speech where he slammed ICE agents, criticized Elon Musk and oligarchs, pointing out what he sees as the nation's biggest flaws right before the 4th of July. It was a very dark speech. What's your reaction?
0: Well, I thought the speech was disgraceful. It was, you know, but I don't know that people should be surprised that somebody like him would give a speech like that. He focused on everything he dislikes about America instead of saying thank you. Thank you to this country who has given him the opportunity to become mayor of its largest city. Only in America can somebody come from Uganda and within 10 years of being a citizen, become the mayor of its largest city. And instead of saying thank you, he wanted to criticize America. And I think that is not just a missed opportunity for him as a politician, but I think it just shows his anti-American sentiment that is really underlying all these ridiculous policies that he has put forward that would be destructive to New York City. And being New York City, a large economic engine for the country, will then be destructive for the country. So, you know, look, he just campaigned and elected somebody to be the Democrat nominee who said she wipes her hands on the American flag. This is who we're dealing with. And I think we need to be vigilant and make sure that we are electing Republicans who are going to keep the House so these people are not in control of our federal government come next year.
28: All right, let's talk foreign policy. You just joined several of your colleagues in issuing a strong warning about reports that the United States might sell military jet engines to Turkey. For our listeners who might wonder why this matters to them, why are you so deeply concerned about this potential sale?
0: Well, look, I think people need to recognize here that Turkey is a NATO ally. However, under Erdogan's leadership, we have seen them act oftentimes adversarial. And what I mean by that is look at specific actions. He has aligned himself, Erdogan, with Russia, with Iran. They harbor Hamas leadership. They interfered in American counter-ISIS operations. They are the only NATO ally to not sanction Russia. These are terrible positions, not to mention they've called for the destruction of Israel. I mean, Erdogan specifically has called for the destruction of Israel. They conduct illegal military overflights above the Greek islands. So they are bullying another NATO ally, and they've been illegally occupying Cyprus. And so to give Erdogan our best technology, knowing his alliances there in that region and what he has done bullying our allies in the region, I think would be a very wrong approach. And so I've urged the Trump administration, as has others. Now this has become a bipartisan opposition. We're seeing more and more members coming out and warning and requesting that the administration does not sell our best jets, F-35s, to Turkey. And by the way, they're in violation of being in the F-35 program anyway, because they are using Russian equipment. And so that makes them ineligible to begin with. So, but all those other reasons I've listed make them a difficult country to work with. So, because I said they're duplicitous, sometimes they're allies in many ways, but also we have to look at who they've aligned themselves and what they're doing outside of their obligations of NATO.
28: The NATO summit is happening Tuesday and Wednesday in Ankara, Turkey. Considering the foreign policy world we're living in right now, how high are the stakes for the summit and what needs to happen there?
0: I think it is obviously a very critical meeting. I mean, the president has put a lot into trying to reform NATO. I think it's interesting that they chose to do it in Turkey, the one country that has not joined the other NATO countries and sanctioning Russia, and also in a country that has called for the destruction of Israel at this particular time with the conflict that is taking place in the Middle East. With that said, I think the president is right in trying to reform NATO, pushing other countries to kick in more money, up to 5% of their GDP toward military expenditures. And we hope that we can come out of this with a unity, because there's been a little bit of rockiness somewhat with some of the NATO countries, and they haven't really contributed as much as they could or should as it relates to the war between Russia and Ukraine, and also our conflict with Iran right now, to ensure that they do not have a nuclear weapon. And we must support President Trump in his push to have a longer lasting peace deal in the Middle East.
28: We will follow that. Now, finally, Congresswoman, we have to talk about the biggest news in New York City over the weekend. Right in your backyard at Madison Square Garden, Taylor Swift and Travis Kelce tied the knot in a massive star-studded wedding. As a New York representative, how do you feel about the city hosting what is undoubtedly the biggest pop culture wedding of the decade?
0: Well, look, obviously, I wish the couple well. It was nice to have them in New York City. My only concern was that, you know, the added security that was needed, taking away from America 250. You have so many huge events throughout the city. And then you had the FIFA World Cup and the fan zones and the watch parties. Thankfully, everything went smoothly. Thank you to our NYPD, who did an amazing job. These men and women have been working 12-hour shifts to keep this city safe throughout all these events, including the wedding. And the only thing I say is I hope that Taylor Swift and Travis Kelce did reimburse the NYPD for the money it costs. It shouldn't be on the taxpayer to be paying for that added security. They need 130 officers just for their wedding alone to keep that perimeter safe. And it's not just the NYPD. It was the MTA police, the Amtrak police, a lot of coordination that was involved. But, you know, we have the greatest police department in the entire world. So proud of them. And I will say that we could use some more cops. We're down thousands of cops from where we were on September 11th, 2001. And as we mark the 25th anniversary of that tragedy, those terrorist attacks, we need to be vigilant and we need to have enough cops to keep our city safe. And so I think Commissioner Tisch is doing a great job. I hope our mayor reconsiders some of his positions toward the NYPD and gets them the resources and the tools they need to do their job as well.
28: Super busy time for the NYPD when you consider the Knicks just won the NBA championship. Exciting times in New York. Congresswoman Nicole Malliotakis of the great state of New York, thank you for your time. Have a wonderful week.
0: Great to be with you. Thank you.
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32: Good morning. It's Monday, July 6, 2026. I'm Ted Lindner. This is the Fox News Rundown. President Trump will travel to Turkey on Monday for the NATO summit. It comes as he says the relationship between the U.S. and NATO allies is not reciprocal.
33: Ahead of the summit, the White House says that it's looking to what it calls a posture review of shifting the burden of Europe's defense to Europe. Britain's ambassador to the U.S. appeared on Fox saying that that's a message that the U.K. accepts.
32: Fox's Alex Hogan there at the White House. President Trump will also meet with Turkey's president. I'm Ted Lindner on the Fox News Rundown.
31: 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On 710 WOR, it's Fox News Rundown.
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36: What this means is the full and complete transformation of the Democratic Party is now on its way. And I don't know how you stop it. who's going to stand up to AOC? Who's going to stand up to Mamdani? You know, what Democrats but for John Fetterman will take on Graham Platner or El Sayed or Tallarico? It's almost like the Democrats, if they want any bit of power, they're going to have to just, you know, suck it up and agree with them, because I don't think any of them dare speak out knowing that they will be challenged and probably defeated themselves.
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7: Maria Bartiromo, and this is the Fox Business Report.
8: The major averages ending the shortened trading holiday week higher, with the Dow notching its 20th record close of the year. Investors digesting the June jobs report, which pointed to slower than expected growth in the labor market. 57,000 new jobs were added during the month, well below forecast, while the unemployment rate ticked lower to 4.2%. The weak job gains are cooling rate hike expectations. Semiconductors extending steep losses as chip equipment makers come under pressure. Software stocks popped as investors rotate out of chips. Peter Anderson, Chief Investment Officer of Anderson Capital Markets, remains upbeat about the economy and stocks.
9: As a portfolio manager, I have to personally tell you that I have never been this optimistic in capital markets, especially United States capital markets, in some time.
8: That's your Fox Business Report. I'm Hillary Barsky, invested in you.

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1: The big World Cup news coming off the pitch on Sunday, with FIFA announcing that its judicial body suspended the red card issued to United States leading scorer Florin Balogun on Wednesday, meaning that Balogun is available to play in Monday's round of 16 match against Belgium instead of serving a one-game ban. On the pitch, Erling Haaland scored twice, leading Norway over Brazil. It's the first time that Norway has ever reached the quarterfinals and ends a streak of 8 straight World Cups that Brazil has gotten at least that far. Meanwhile, England beats Mexico 3-2 thanks to a pair of Jude Bellingham goals, meaning the U.S. is the only host country left standing. That's sports in the Fox News Rundown. Greg Thompson, Fox News.
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3: Studs of the week, 41-year-old LeBron James running it back for another season. Where will he play? He wants to go to a contender. And what he's doing is kind of interesting. He basically told his agent, look, shop me around. See who's interested. See where we can go. That's kind of fascinating. A lot of people think he's going to end up in Golden State. But you know what? Maybe LeBron's tired of the taxes of California. I don't know. Why in the hell would you want to live in San Francisco / Oakland? I get it. There are nice areas. But damn, I don't know that you want to live there. Yeah, come to Indianapolis. Come to Indiana. Hell, I'll go back to talk radio if you do here in the city, because it would be interesting. Wherever he goes, it's going to be interesting. And I'm kind of looking forward to it. And 41, what the hell? I'm rooting for him. For Outkicks, don't at me. I'm Dan Dockich, and this is Fox News Rundown.
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3: The parade of Democratic socialists ousting incumbent Democrats rolled on in Denver last week, with upstart 29-year-old Ethiopian-born Milot Kiros defeating Representative Diana Degette, who was first elected to the seat before 9/11. Her would-be replacement justifies those attacks. Kiros and her commie allies may use the word inevitable as a euphemism for justified, but in this context, they mean exactly the same disgraceful thing. In a recent interview, the socialist Kiros was asked if 9/11 was an inevitable consequence of American foreign policy. Here's what she said, quote, "Inevitable in the sense that we destabilized a lot of the Middle East, which led people to believe that another act of violence was the only response. Our responsibility is to get rid of those conditions that lead to violence in the first place," end quote. Let's be clear. By calling the cold-blooded murder of nearly 3,000 Americans inevitable, Kiros is saying that Osama bin Laden had no other choice but to commit this massacre, and further, that if only the United States had acted differently, then maybe bin Laden could have avoided it. This is absolutely a justification for 9/11, because if the United States created the conditions that made it impossible for anything but a 9/11-style attack to happen, then how can we blame bin Laden? He had no choice, right? Now, some will argue that Kiros is simply stating the cause of 9/11, not justifying that cause. Obviously, the cause of 9/11 was resentment and anger at U.S. foreign policy. But when you say that cause made the attack inevitable, you're saying Al-Qaeda only did what it had to do. With all due respect to Kiros, who was 4 years old when the attack on our nation that to this day still leaves searing emptiness in the hearts of tens of thousands who lost loved ones, there was nothing inevitable about it. Not one thing. For decades before 9/11, America sought peace in the region time and again. In fact, it was in 2000 that former President Bill Clinton says then-Palestinian leader Yasser Arafat, quote, walked away from a once-in-a-lifetime peace opportunity, end quote. A year later, Clinton's efforts would be rewarded in American blood. I'm sorry, but Kiros and her purple-haired communist band of overeducated theater kids are not going to make America the bad guy of 9/11. We know exactly who the bad guy was, which is why we celebrated when former President Barack Obama took him out. In fairness to Kiros, while she is clearly saying that bin Laden had justification for 9/11 based on America's actions, she isn't quite as ghoulish as podcaster and apparent kingmaker of the Democratic Party, Hassan Piker, who says America deserved 9/11. One can believe, as supporters of Israel do, that military action leading to civilian casualties is justified, even though no civilian deserves to die. But clearly, Piker does believe our 3,000 countrymen had that fate coming. This attempt by the far-left Marxists to make 9/11 a day of shame for Americans is not likely to work outside of their small bubbles, even if they say inevitable instead of justified, because even 25 years later, what that day means to most Americans is pride in the sacrifice of those who gave their lives. Don't let the communists get away with this shameful euphemism. Words mean things. And what Kiros and her ilk are clearly saying is that the attack on America was made inevitable and therefore justified by America and its people. That is just disgusting. This is David Marcus, Fox News digital columnist and author of Charade, the COVID Lies That Crushed the Nation.
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20: It's 71 degrees at 6 o'clock. Good morning. I'm Daria Albinger. There is a flood watch for the city today. Emergency officials are warning the heavy rain and thunderstorms in the forecast could trigger localized flash flooding. If you live in a high-risk area, including basement apartments, you're urged to be ready to evacuate if necessary. Over the weekend, the problem was the heat, especially in New Jersey.
21: Governor Mike Sherrill and the Garden State's health commissioner said the heat wave has claimed at least 22 lives in the state dating back to Thursday. Officials say the deaths came from 10 different counties, mainly in the northern and central parts of the state. Many of those victims found in homes without air conditioning. A Department of Health official says the victims ranged in age between their mid-30s and their 80s. A state medical examiner will officially determine the cause of death for each victim over the coming days. Jonathan O'Halloran, WOR News.
20: The NYPD is looking into the shooting of a detective while he was on duty.
22: An 18-year-old is in custody for the shooting in Crown Heights that injured NYPD Detective Robert Carroll.
23: Detective Carroll and so many others had been working 12-hour shifts, protecting New Yorkers on the 4th of July as we held complex events like Sail 250.
22: Carroll was shot in the upper back while wearing a bulletproof vest and has minor injuries. The gunman allegedly approached an unmarked police car holding a semi-automatic weapon and began firing at officers. Police have not identified the gunman or any charges being faced. Lizzie Radabali, WOR News.
20: The FAA is looking into a hard landing made by a Long Island seaplane yesterday in the East River. Chloe Todd was one of the passengers.
24: And all you hear is a ba-boom, and then we go up, and then we go back down, and then we go up again.
20: All 8 passengers were safely evacuated. 2 of them were treated for minor injuries. President Trump will host officials from Wall Street today to mark the launch of the Trump Accounts, a new investment tool for families with U.S.-born children. 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
25: Good Monday. A tough one with the rain out there. We do have a flood watch in effect. Alternate side meters in effect. Crash on the BQE northbound at Flushing Avenue. 2 right lanes are out. On the Van Wyck northbound at the LIE, that's a left lane accident. Luckily, the Hudson River crossings are fine. There is some flooding on the BQE north and south, but at the Brooklyn Bridge, you can get through. A lot of flooding in New Jersey. Route 3 eastbound by the Parkway, 17 southbound at Glen Avenue, 280 westbound at the Parkway, 208 southbound at Route 4. Crash in Hillside, 22 eastbound at Hillside Avenue. That's in the right lane. Luckily, no issues on the Parkway. 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
2: I'm meteorologist Jeff Marr with your WOR forecast from the Weather Channel. A flood watch is in effect through late tonight. There may be 2 to 4 inches of rainfall. Showers and storms will continue from this morning into the afternoon with a high of 73. Some more heavy rain tonight down to 66. Still the chance for a few showers and storms tomorrow with a high of 74. Then a sunny Wednesday as the high hits 81. Right now, 68 degrees at WOR.
20: The Yankees fell to Minnesota 6-1. They are at Tampa Bay tonight. The Mets came from behind to beat Atlanta 10-9. The series will continue tonight in Atlanta. And star striker Fulleran Balogun will play for the U.S. tonight in the round of 16 game against Belgium after FIFA overturned his red card. The Stars and Stripes are looking for their first appearance in the tournament's quarterfinals since 2002. Next news, 6:30. Bulletins at once. I'm Daria Albinger on 710 WOR.
18: This is Curtis Sliwa and Larry Minty in the morning. 710 WOR.
3: Wow. Hot, sweltering over the weekend, and now we've been told to get the gondolas out. Extreme weather, flash flooding. My God, we go from one extreme to the other extreme. Normally what happens, Larry and Natalie, is you get real hot with humidity, and it rains at some point during that time. Really didn't do too much of that in the 72 hours. And now apparently we're going to get the tsunami in return for all that heat. So they're giving advisories that people may have to stay home, not go to work because of flash flooding. My concern is the catch basins. This is where all the flotsam and jetsam is supposed to flow down once the rain hits the asphalt and the sidewalk. And they're all backed up in the city. Nobody's fault, you know, with fireworks going off and people discarding garbage, you know, with their impromptu parties. Man, those catch basins are full. So I expect there, if there is a heavy rain, it'll be a lot of flooding.
5: A lot of times, even if there isn't a heavy rain, if there was a heavy rain like we had all day yesterday and last night, we get it after. There's an after effect with the streams and the rivers. Trust me, I know this from 30 years of doing it. They'll get full and they come downstream and they start to go over their banks. So there's a couple of things going on. The rivers and the streams are one thing they specifically talked about. Watch for it today, especially if you live near any of those areas. But look, what we went through yesterday was the end of that front. The whole system comes through. You get some storms in the beginning of it, but the worst storms are always at the end of it, and that's what we got yesterday. So now,
3: could we go to your favorite forum, Polygrip, aka Polymarket? Because I would predict if there is flash flooding, and I hope there's not, Bound Brook will be the first to go underwater. It always is. I mean, a little spritz of rain in New Jersey and Bound Brook, it's underwater. And of course, downtown Patterson along the Passaic River, it always gets underwater.
5: You know what they were concerned about yesterday down the shore communities were the back bays. They were talking about it throughout the day that they were concerned about the back bays coming up. And I rarely hear that. I rarely hear that they're concerned about that. So, yeah, there's a lot of concern out there about what's going to happen with more rain today and all of the rain yesterday. But the nice thing is that when I drove in, there's never a lot of people coming in when I come in. But there was even less. It was almost all trucks. How about you, Natalie?
6: Oh, the traffic was very light.
5: Okay.
6: Very light today. I don't think they're staying home from the weather. I think they were just off.
5: Yeah.
6: You know,
3: and what about your favorite line that I had accurately predicted, the coastal line of New Jersey Transit?
6: You were right.
3: That from day one, they stopped in Long Branch, and every hour thereafter, they just ceased going at times.
6: Thursday was a total meltdown of the Jersey coastline. My son thankfully had gotten on a train around 3:30. And right after that, first of all, it took like 3.5 hours. I'm like, you could go to D.C. probably on one of those trains in that amount of time. But total meltdown.
3: Oh, but that wouldn't have been any better if you made it to D.C. Did you see those historic record temperatures that just consumed? Thankfully, the president was able to get off his speech that night. 150,000 showed up in the mall. But remember, they were turned away early on because of the fear of the extreme storms replacing the 105, 100 to 10 degree heat. And remember, down there, the humidity is even worse than it is up here.
5: How about Trump when they told him to postpone the speech, saying, no, if I have to give it in 2 a.m, I'm giving this speech. Yep. It doesn't make any sense to do it next week. It doesn't make any sense to do it tomorrow.
6: Well, the storms that happened on Friday, I mean, I was down the shore on Friday, but I know there, I mean, it was across the whole state. I was looking out the window, it seemed fine. I looked out the window a couple of minutes later, and the wind is kicking in fierce. I said, oh my goodness, we have stuff on the table. Let's go out and get it. No sooner did I step out the door, this wind came, it felt like a hurricane, just pushing me over. I had a bag on the table with car keys. The car fob goes sliding across the deck like a puck. I have to go run before a great junk gets into the water. My son gets hit by a flying chair. It was intense. And then, I mean, power outages and trees and damage.
5: Your son got hit by a flying chair. Was it up in the air or was it just
6: sliding. Okay. And it hit him in like the shins.
3: This was like the Wizard of Oz.
6: It was.
3: You were like Dorothy.
6: Oh, yeah. All I saw was the keys going, and I made a move like you've never seen. Like, I was sliding into second base. I was like, woo! I got the keys, and I, like, lifted my hand up in the air. I'm like, yes!
5: I can't tell you how many times, in watching the news and in listening to the radio, how many times I heard that exact description, that it was like a hurricane. They said it was straight winds.
6: It
5: wasn't swirling winds. It was straight winds like a hurricane, and it came through, and it lasted about 10 or 15 minutes. And when it was lasting, everything was gone.
6: House is shaking. I mean, you saw furniture flying. It was intense. And, you know, we were having brownouts the whole day.
3: We still have them, right?
6: Right. And I just kept thinking, you know, goodness gracious, for these poor people who are out of power in 150-degree heat. I mean, how do you handle that?
5: I know. Well, you go somewhere. You go to the mall. Last night, I think there was 80,000 homes without power in New Jersey. I don't know what it is. We haven't got an update this morning.
3: In the Mid-Hudson also area. But if people want to get in touch with us on TalkBack and relate their experience, how can they do that?
6: Oh, it's super easy. Go to 710-WOR on the iHeartRadio app. You look for the little red microphone and you leave us a TalkBack. It's that easy. You know what else happened? My daughter had burns on the bottom of her feet and she got blisters on her toes from the sand.
5: Oh, we went down to Ocean City yesterday as well, and we heard the same complaints.
6: Yeah.
5: People saying it's just too hot to go out there. It was bad yesterday during the day.
3: Boy, I must tell you, I and Nancy, we locked ourselves inside. I had been in Coney Island the whole day before, so I looked like a red lobster myself. So all we did, because it was Nancy's birthday, is we binge-watched. And being the masochist that I am, we watched over and over Rod Serling's classic, The Midnight Sun. It was so good.
6: That's what you did for her birthday?
3: That's all she cared about.
6: Nancy,
3: all she cared about. And then Cat on a Hot Tin Roof with Elizabeth Taylor and Paul... what the hell is Paul Newman? And oh, the best one was the Bull, Burl Ives, who was Big Daddy. I mean, that was classy in the hot, sweltering humidity of the Mississippi Delta. Oh, man, that was good stuff.
5: Do you not pay for streaming services?
3: Do I pay for it?
5: Yeah. Do you not pay for them? Where did you see these movies?
3: Well, on the stream. I don't know. Nancy has a way of getting them. I don't know if she's extracting them legally or illegally. I'm the Luddite here, remember. I can't even send an email without help or a text. And you know that well, Natalie. I can barely function. And so Nancy said, oh, what movies do we want to watch? And I said, right away, we got to watch that classic, you know, from Rod Serling. Incredible.
6: Yeah,
3: Midnight Sun.
6: The thing with your tech, you're very tech and you're not. Like, you're really good. You find all your information online, obviously on your phone, and you send it to me. But then, you know, if there's some important email, I'll have to text Nancy and say, make sure that Curtis goes, like, he's, you know, like in the second grade. So, you know, I think you know. I always think there are people who know how to do things and then just choose not to.
3: No,
6: I don't know if that's the case.
3: I'm a Luddite. Definitely, okay. I'm a Luddite. So I don't even engage. I don't even mention. It's sort of like what we're going to talk about up next. You say to me, spam. I say that's the ham and pork in the can. To you and your generation of being techos, you say spam. Oh, you mean all that wasted emails
5: that comes
3: to me. That's the difference.
6: So you hear spam and you think the meat in the can?
3: Of course. You throw it out there with the eggs. In the Midwest, where I would go from time to time with my dad because he was from Chicago, that was the tradition in the morning. You had to have the spam with whatever, your eggs, whatever else you were having.
5: Spam and eggs.
3: Spam out of the can.
5: Hey, going back a second, did you get Nancy anything for her birthday?
3: Oh, yeah. Hush, hush, mush, mush.
6: Oh.
3: We may do a post on that.
6: Oh.
3: So I don't want to bust everybody's bubble.
6: Honey buns.
3: No.
6: She got two cases of honey buns.
3: You notice, I'm very much more relaxed now. I'm very happy, even though going through the hot, humid weather in Coney Island, because we have our honey buns
6: back.
3: You know,
6: you are really relaxed today.
3: Yeah.
6: I could tell.
3: Yeah, because my addiction is taken care of. The honey buns are there.
6: That's what we have to do.
5: So right. We're going to learn what you got Nancy online?
3: Of course.
6: Awesome.
5: Okay.
6: I can't wait.
3: How else?
5: You can just say it now. You can say it.
3: Later on online, you're going to learn how Joey Chestnut cheated his way to the championship of the Nathan's Hot Dog Eating Contest again. But this time I have the documentary evidence.
6: There was a lot of good stuff going on today, I got to tell you. I'm looking forward to your conversation on that. I really am. And I spent my weekend just going through our social media just to look at the comments. The comments on Taylor Swift from Larry, they're just incredible.
5: But they're all bad, right? They all hate me.
6: 1.2 million people who responded.
3: And you see, it's a cult. It's a cult.
6: The honey bun responses, comments are gold. Gold. So to join us online on Facebook and Instagram.
5: Well, I'll tell you what. We're going to talk more about spam coming up. We'll get the history of spam from Curtis Sliwa. You can go to the iHeartRadio app and talk about spam, talk about the weather, your experiences. 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
25: Susie Cerone in with your WOR traffic. New Jersey Transit, some service suspensions, so definitely check before you head out. Alternate side meters in effect. Busy in the boroughs, an accident with a jackknife tractor trailer on the Van Wyck northbound at the LIE, left lane out in both directions. Crash on the BQE northbound at Flushing Avenue. Two right lanes are out. Some flooding on the FDR in the 30s. 10 minutes at the Hudson River crossings. Flooding in New Jersey. Now, no full closures, but watch out for flooding. 17 southbound at Glen Avenue. Route 3 eastbound at the Parkway. 280 westbound at the Parkway. 208 southbound near Route 4. Accident investigation in Clifton. Route 21 southbound is shut down at exit 13. And there's a stall just in on the Cross Bronx westbound on the Alexander Hamilton Bridge. Right lane out with that. Next update in 15 minutes. Now the WOR Weather Channel forecast.
2: A flood watch is in effect through late tonight. A stationary front may result in 2 to 4 inches of rainfall to begin this week, with showers and storms likely to high near 73. More rain tonight with a low of 66. Still the chance for a few showers and storms tomorrow. The high of 74. Then a sunny and warmer Wednesday with a high of 81. Right now, 68 at WOR. Meteorologist Jeff Marr. Here's Dario. with today's top stories.
20: Good morning, Jeff. An NYPD detective shot on the job. The heat and now the rain causing problems all weekend long, and an outbreak of Legionnaires' disease in Manhattan. 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
12: Guaranteed human.
15: So Larry, today is a very, very important anniversary. Because back in 1937, Hormel introduced Spam, that canned meat product of pork and ham. 9 billion canisters have been sold. And GIs will tell you it got them through World War II because that was their rations. And to me, I'll never forget the first time I had Spam was in Chicago at my granddad and grandma's house, south side of Chicago, 46 in Rockwell. We were visiting with my dad. And I remember hearing, they open the can, you know, and then the shloop, as it comes right out.
16: That's horrible.
15: And it sounded like a mating call of some animal that I had no idea. But every time they opened up that can, because they'd have it in the morning, you know, Spam slices in a pan, and then sunny side up eggs, and then toast. Spam went with everything. It was like a cultural, iconic, expected part of your breakfast, lunch, and dinner table with all the salt and all the fattiness.
16: Expected part of your lunch and your dinner table and your breakfast?
15: Absolutely.
16: Where?
15: Oh, in the Midwest, in the heartland of America. You've never been? Oh my God, you've been to Minnesota, right?
16: Sure, I've been to Minnesota. I've been to Chicago. I worked for 7 years in Chicago. I know all these places. I haven't heard anybody in recent history that's eaten Spam, and I can tell you, I've never had Spam in my life.
15: Let me tell you something.
16: Not one time.
15: On the many trips that you, your wife, would like to take in your life, you must visit Austin, Minnesota, where they have the Spam Museum. Everything and anything you ever wanted to know about Spam is in that museum.
16: Oh, she'll be thrilled when I go home and tell her, guess where we're going for a vacation? We're going to go see the Spam Museum.
15: It's also the state
16: what a great idea.
15: It's also the state of a thousand lakes. Not bad to go to Minnesota in the summer when it's hot and sweltering. You know all the people...
16: Dawn went to college in Minnesota.
15: Right, but you know all the people who go down to Arizona in the winter. They have their winter home in Arizona from Wisconsin and Minnesota. And then they don't want to deal with that heat, you know, 120 in the shade, dry heat in June, July, and August. So they go back to their state of origin, Minnesota and Wisconsin, and hang out at the lakes.
16: Yeah, the reason, you know, everybody in Minnesota is Scandinavian. You know that, right? Just about everybody
15: Just about everybody, yes.
16: Because they had the same climate. They came here because of the climate. And the climate is cold. A lot of times, even in the summer, it's cold. I don't think it's one of the top vacation spots.
15: Where do you think, Natalie and Larry, that the number one place for consuming Spam is? In the United States, in the territorial United States.
17: Hawaii.
15: Yes!
4: Spam?
16: Oh, there's no way you didn't know that.
7: No, I did know that.
16: Yeah, okay.
7: No. I mean, I knew it not from recently, but I learned this years ago, and I was like, how is that possible? And it's just one of those things that just stayed in my brain.
16: You said it so quickly.
7: Yeah.
15: I'm telling you, when I went to Oahu, the first meal I had at night, they had Spam with pineapple on it over a white bread bed of rice with gravy. Man, and they can't get enough of that there. You know, they eat poi, but Spam. Now, let me ask you a question. What about the term Spam for everybody who says, well, check your Spam file? What does that have to do with Spam in the can?
16: This is really fascinating.
7: It really
16: is. I didn't know this until you just said, hey, we should do the origins of it. Unwanted mail is called Spam because of this.
8: Spam, Spam, Spam, Spam, Spam, Spam, Spam.
16: That's, of course, the great Monty Python. They had a sketch where they just sang spam, spam, spam, spam over and over again. So early internet users, this is back in the 80s and 90s, adopted the term to describe how repetitive and unsolicited advertising messages flood and overwhelm inboxes.
15: And by the way, that great Monty Python classic, that song was being sung by Vikings. Now, I don't know if they were cheering on the Norwegian soccer team and Harley, you know, going, row, row, row your boat. But that was Vikings that was singing that. And notice, who's going to end up playing England?
7: Oh, yes.
15: Norway versus England. See, even I know that.
16: Yeah,
15: and
16: so
15: I
16: excited.
15: Hate soccer.
16: That's the first thing that Natalie said when she came in. She said, Norway won.
7: Norway! Rowing continues. Right. And honestly, I'm coming in like 4 this morning. I see people stumbling around the city.
16: All the drunk Norwegians.
7: Oh, yeah, with their Norway jerseys on. Because, you know, they played here in the Meadowlands. So we've got the Norwegians with us.
16: Here's the wonderful thing about liking Norway. It's not the team. It's not the team that everybody's excited about. They love the people.
15: Yes.
7: Yes.
16: From city to city to city to city, everybody has just fallen in love with the Norwegians because they fell in love with America. So it's a wonderful love story since we're near Taylor Swift's wedding. Now let's get the news at 6:30 with Daria Albinger.
10: Morning, guys, and now for something completely different. Mother Nature won't give us a break. First the heat, now the rain. We're under a flood watch. Emergency officials warning the heavy rain and thunderstorms could trigger localized flash flooding. So if you live in a high-risk area, including a basement apartment, you are advised to be ready to evacuate if necessary. The heat wave leaving its mark on the area. There are more than 20 heat-related deaths in New Jersey alone. A bulletproof vest may have saved the life of an NYPD detective who was shot in the back. Police say a gunman approached an unmarked police car in Carroll Gardens and began firing at officers inside. An 18-year-old is in custody. President Trump will welcome officials from the New York Stock Exchange to the White House today, where they're going to officially launch the Trump accounts, new investment accounts for families with U.S.-born children. And the U.S. meets Belgium in a win-or-go-home match at the World Cup tonight. Star striker Follerin Balogun will play now that FIFA's rescinded his red card. Next news, 7 o'clock, bulletins at once. I'm Daria Albinger on 710 WOR.
15: Well, did FIFA from FIFA rescind the red card? Or were they bribed to make sure that red card went away? We'll discuss that up next. But our iHeart Radio Music Festival is back, featuring live performances by Benson Boone, The Goo Goo Dolls, Kenny Chesney, Lainey Wilson, Snoop Doggy Dogg, Weezer, and more. 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
11: Susie Saron with your WOR traffic. Alternate side meters in effect. 10 to 15 minutes across the board at the Hudson River crossings. A jackknife truck on the Van Wyck northbound at the LIE. 2 left lanes out. 2 right lanes out with an accident on the BQE northbound at Flushing Avenue. Cross Bronx Westwood on the Alexander Hamilton Bridge. A stall has the right lane out. Yep, still have New Jersey transit issues, so definitely check before you head out this morning, New Jersey. An accident investigation in Clifton, Route 21 southbound is shut down at exit 13. 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Next update in 15 minutes. Now let's get the WOR Weather Channel forecast.
4: A slow-moving front may result in 2 to 4 inches of rain on this Monday, and as a result, there will be a flood watch through late tonight. Expect showers and storms from this morning and into the afternoon with a high of 73. More rain tonight, some of it heavy with a low in the mid-60s, and a cloudy Tuesday with a few showers and storms at a high of 74, then sunny and warmer Wednesday with a high of 81. Currently 68 at WOR meteorologist Jeff Marr.
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15: Oh, so Larry, by the time we were breaking out for the weekend, we were being told over and over and again that there's just no way that this FIFA ruling, the red card, could be rescinded. Locked in, that's it, sorry, see you later, alligator, don't knock yourself out. And then all of a sudden, within 72 hours, one phone call from the president and the president of FIFA suddenly had a change of heart, and the American star will be playing tonight against Belgium. I believe it's in Seattle, Balogun. Whatever the hell his name is. Isn't that amazing, Larry, that could suddenly be rescinded, since we were told by soccer experts who study the game that this is impossible. It will never happen in a lifetime.
16: Well, it happened in 1962, but you're right, it hasn't happened since then, and that's why nobody expected it. But you sound happy, right? It's a wonderful thing, isn't it? Don't you? Aren't you? You're pro-USA. You want the USA to win, and you're
15: actually,
16: this is great.
15: What I hate is Belgian waffles. There is a huge truck that I have to pass in Forest Hills when I go visit my two sons. I hate that truck. It belches out black smoke. I hate the flag. They fly the Belgian flag. But I'm purposely having Belgian waffles today to root on Belgium. Because the moment the United States is knocked out, boom, nobody's going to care.
16: So
15: about
16: you're rooting,
15: this foreign game.
16: Just to be clear, you're rooting against the United States team.
15: Absolutely. We've cheated. We've cheated through the president of the United States. He's bribed this corrupt president of FIFA from FIFA.
16: And you have proof of that, right? You have proof of a bribe?
15: They always get bribed. Come on.
16: Who always gets bribed? How do you know that?
15: Larry,
16: what are you talking
15: whole
16: about?
15: History of FIFA being
16: not
15: bribed.
16: Not for a red card, not for a game. Everything has been about site selection. Everything has been about, that was the case back just 6 years ago, was about site selection in Sweden. So, yeah, no, nothing like this has ever happened before, but it's absolutely a good thing. And let me give you the three reasons why it's a good thing. I love that Donald Trump made the phone call. I love that he has that kind of relationship with him, that he can say to him, look, this is really important to the United States. Please take another look at that. The guy took another look at it and he reversed the decision. That's a great thing. It's great for United States soccer. It's great for the country. It's great for the team. It's great for everybody that's excited about the USA doing really well. And the most important thing is it should never have been a red card. If you look back at it, and they have over and over and over again, most analysts look at it and say, well, that's ridiculous. He didn't do that flagrantly, and he didn't do that on purpose. They were both going for the ball.
15: So let me get this straight, Larry. You had no problem condemning the referees in the NBA championship for basically allowing Gumby to go wild on Brunson, to hack him, foul him, knock him down, beat him up, and nothing was happening to him. He was protected, right? Totally protected.
16: And you see a relation between the two?
15: Yeah.
16: How?
15: I'm telling you, because there's corruption in baseball, there's corruption in basketball, there's corruption in football. These are American sports. And you're telling me the most corrupt of all athletic foundations, where members have been indicted, members have been sent to jail for taking bribes, for fixing games, is above all
16: Nobody
15: that.
16: Ever fixed a game. Show me where the game was fixed.
15: Are you not aware of the history of
16: football? I just looked it up a second ago. Most of the time they've been charged, they were never convicted of anything. The last time they were convicted was in Sweden, was the Swedish case, and that was about site selection. It had nothing to do with the game.
15: Do you really think that these games...
16: Why are you laughing? That's exactly the facts.
15: Because everybody knows it's the most corrupt organization.
16: No, you can't just say everybody knows. I mean, everybody doesn't know
15: all
16: that.
15: Right. The betting lines want the Americans in at full strength, right?
16: Absolutely.
15: Okay.
16: And so you think they were paid off.
15: So there's billions of dollars involved with that.
16: There's going to be billions of dollars if U.S. loses the next game. It really won't matter.
15: Yeah, but the idea is with their star in the lineup, they have a much better chance of beating Belgium than if he's not in the lineup.
16: Yes.
15: They would love it if America could make the final 12.
16: For the betting line. That's your theory.
15: The betting line, and also to keep eyeballs on television, the spirit. You yourself have said your main interest in the World Cup is the chances of America to win the World Cup.
16: Yes, absolutely. And I think a lot of people in America are like that, but around the world they're not like that. And around, by the way, soccer is the most popular TV sport in the world, even though the United States not involved. They would love the United States to get more involved. I understand that. But they're going to be successful. They're going to have a lot of betting. They're going to make a lot of money if the U.S. is in or out.
15: But you do know most of the betting comes from America. Most of the money comes from America.
16: Not on the World Cup matches. In the past, it hasn't come from America.
15: Larry, I never knew that that the FIFA president was so close to God that he called everything fair and square, that there was no way to bribe these guys.
16: I'm just trying to stay with the truth and not just say it's a conspiracy theory because I say so, and it's bribery because I say so. There's no proof of any of that. It's a good thing that the United States is going to still be in there with their best player. It's a great thing. I'm cheering for it. I'm pro-USA.
15: You're pro-Trump, you're pro-everything, you're pro-USA. You never look at it and say, well, what was the behind-the-scenes story? Apparently, there were two lawyers assigned to this by the Trump administration and threatened to take FIFA before the Global Court of Arbitration for Sport. I never heard of such a fake, phony, fraudulent, fugazi operation, but apparently it exists, and the president had to threaten another lawsuit in order to maybe bring the president back to his sensibilities.
16: Isn't that great that we have a president that will do that? I love that. I love that he took action and he got this done. And you don't like that.
15: Well,
16: you don't like, you're still rooting, as you just said, for Belgium.
15: Remember, the president of FIFA presented the president of the United States with a peace prize that had never been done before in advance of the game starting here in the United States and in Canada and Mexico. With this war in Iran, do you think the president should give that peace prize back?
16: No, these guys... No, I don't think he should give it back. Listen, you just keep changing topics. When you're wrong on one, you change to another one. You're wrong on one, you change to another one. And now we get silly about should he give the peace prize back. Listen, these two have been friends for a long, long time. They have a very good relationship. And I like that the president of the United States has these relationships. He has great relationships, even with some of the adversaries. He can call and get on the phone. That's important. We haven't had we've had presidents that refused to talk to these people in the past. Belgium, and look where that got us.
15: Belgium is a country where soccer is the premier sport, right?
16: Okay.
15: All right. You know what their response to this was from the coach? We didn't know that at the World Cup, the 5th of July is actually the 1st of April. That is like April Fool's Day.
16: Right. They're upset.
15: They have a right to be upset.
16: Yes, I'm sure they do. And we'd be upset if it went the other way. Listen, I'm not going to cry for Belgium because they lost this argument. I'm happy that the United States won. I'm just surprised you're not.
15: Let me tell you, when money is involved, follow the money, follow the corruption, all to FIFA. FIFA FOFUM, the most corrupt athletic organization in the world. By the way, they're making $8 billion on this World Cup.
16: Yep.
15: Where's that money going?
16: So why would they need any more money? Whoa. What are you saying? So they're going to fix games? Why would they hurt the Golden Goose? It makes no sense.
15: No, they're actually helping the Golden Goose by keeping the United States at full staffing. So hopefully they can get into the final 12.
16: So there wasn't a bribe
15: then? No, of course they get bribed just to do everything, Larry.
16: Well, you just said history of being bribed.
15: Pick a
16: reason. So they want the United States in or they got bribed to do it? Which one
15: Larry,
16: was it?
15: Larry, I have a right to my opinion. You have a right to your opinion. You're wearing your USA shirt, right? You've even gone on record as saying the only reason you're interested in World Cup is as long as the United States is in the rounds.
16: And what's wrong with that?
15: Oh, that's fine. But you've already indicated
16: what your heart is. What does that mean?
15: It's not for soccer and World Cup. It's for the United States
16: winning.
15: Anyway, up next, I was at the hot dog eating contest at Nathan's Famous on Saturday, and I discovered some cheating there. It is incontrovertible. We'll call it the case of Joey Chestnut and his two black bags. But meantime, for all of you business guys and business gals out there, you're hearing, oh my God, first of all, the heat was crippling your businesses, maybe even did some damage internally and externally. And now they're talking about flash flooding. And you're wondering if your insurance policies, the many you have in your floor shine shoebox, are going to cover you, whether in one or multiple businesses. 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

0: your direction. Crash on the BQE northbound at Flushing Avenue. Now just the center lane is blocked. A stall on the Cross Bronx westbound on the Alexander Hamilton Bridge has the right lane out. Crash in Edison, Route 1 south, but at 287, just one lane gets by. 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Next update in 15 minutes. Now let's get the WOR Weather Channel forecast.
1: A flood watch is in effect through late tonight. A stationary front may result in 2 to 4 inches of rainfall to begin this week, with showers and storms likely the high near 73. More rain tonight with a low of 66. Still the chance for a few showers and storms tomorrow, the high of 74, then a sunny and warmer Wednesday with a high of 81. Right now, 68 at WRM meteorologist Jeff Marr. Here's Dario with today's top stories.
2: Good morning, Jeff. First the heat, now the rain, causing a bunch of problems. An NYPD detective shot while on the job, and a seaplane crashes into the East River. Those stories and more coming up on 710 WOR.
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3: So it's Saturday about 12 noon. ESPN turned off the soccer and turned on their cameras to the annual hot dog eating championship at Nathan's Famous in Coney Island, which has a massive audience that shows up both in the streets and that hot, sweltering heat. The Gen Zs and the millennials are into it now big time. And obviously it has a worldwide audience. And defending his title, it would have been his 18th title, is Joey Chestnut. He's sort of the Jack Armstrong of America. He averages now in a 10-minute contest about 70, 72, 74 hot dogs. When you consider when I was competing 30 years ago and I finished third, having cheated my way to third place, by the way, having hidden two of the hot dogs, I finished third with 16 that I was credited with, only 14 that I consumed the old-fashioned way, you know, where you have the hot dog in the bun and you eat it normally. You don't put it in water. You don't grease it. You don't give it any aid in terms of going down your esophagus. And then everything changed. I call it BK. Before Kobayashi, 2000. You know, if you ate 22 hot dogs in 12 minutes, you would generally win. After Kobayashi, AK, he comes from the land of the rising sun, Japan. First contest, he eats 50. No sweat. So they eliminate 2 minutes out of the contest because they said, man, if guys are going to be eating 50 hot dogs, they're going to choke out and maybe kill themselves. And now imagine they've cut the contest down to 10 minutes. And after 6 years of thrashing the competition, Nathan's Famous goes on a hunt. We got to find an American to recover the mustard belted color of yellow, the supremacy on that belt, bring it back to America. And they found their Jack Armstrong, and his name Joey Chestnut. And in the past 18 years, he's only lost one time. He won again on Saturday with 68 hot dogs in 10 minutes. Second, third wasn't even close, but I had a chance to get up close. I had been banned from being anywhere near the hot dog eating contest in 2000 when I was accused while on MSNBC doing the color commentary of being jingoistic as I was attacking Kobayashi, who I was accusing of cheating. So they turned my microphone off and they said, you're banned. So I guess they didn't realize that this ban could still go on. So I get in there with the guys who are from Side Talk who do videos. And we notice all the competitors lining up. There's about 20 of them. But actually, the premier competitor is Joey Chestnut. You always treat him better than everyone else. That's fine. But I noticed he had an attaché who was bringing in two black bags. Remember, Larry, like Tom Brady had his special doctor with the black bag? Remember that the NFL said you can't have that? And Coach Belichick told all the New England Patriots you can't use that doctor. Two bags. And they're measuring the temperature of hot dogs in the bags. I said, wait, Joe, you're not eating the hot dogs that everybody else eats off the grill at Nathan's Famous? And what other items are in there? And then all of a sudden, everyone went quiet. Uh-oh, look who's here. That snitch, Curtis. Snitches get stitches and end up in ditches. He eats the Parmesan cheese. And who's watching all of this is just a spectator. On the platform, as the contest takes place, Eric Gonzalez, the DA of Kings County. Well, I have the documentary evidence. I am going to be bringing it to the district attorney. I have exposed the cheating. We'll call it hot dog eating cheating, HDEC. And who would know better than me, right, who has admitted that I cheated my way into third place in 1996, when I was credited with having eaten 16 hot dogs, but through sleight of hand, I was able to hide two in my pocket and had only really eaten the old-fashioned way, 14.
4: So you went home with a hot dog in your pocket? Is that the way it happened?
3: No. If I had had anything in my pockets on Saturday, it would have melted in my pockets. The heat was unreal, the humidity. I spent many hours on the boardwalk. Back, even coming to the aid of some people who had just succumbed to the heat.
4: Yeah, yeah.
3: And the EMTs were racing up and down the boardwalk. Man, was it hot. But I have exposed.
4: Oh, thank God.
3: Joey Chestnut is a cheater.
4: In just 1 hour, the World Cup was exposed, and now the hot dog eating contest. Hallelujah. Every national institution will be taken down in the next hour. When we come back, let's talk about, because everybody else is talking about it, let's talk about Taylor Swift's wedding. I'll tell you what, Curtis, I'll give you people a preview. It was nothing I feared, and everything seemed wonderful. And I have changed my opinion on the whole thing completely. I'll find out how you feel when we come back. But right now, the 7 o'clock news.
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5: It's 68 degrees at 7 o'clock. Good morning. I'm Daria Albinger. Blame it on the rain. There's a flood watch for the city today. Mayor Mamdani is urging people who live in flood-prone areas and especially who live in basement apartments to be ready to evacuate if necessary. And then there are the power outages, especially for a big part of our area.
6: Jersey Central Power and Light says it may take until Wednesday night to get the lights back on for all. About 300,000 were without power at one point this weekend from storms that took down tree limbs and power lines. Paramus was hit really hard. Larissa can't believe it.
7: Every car here was almost destroyed. Trees everywhere. Huge, huge trees.
6: A Scotch Plains man was killed from a limb that fell onto his vehicle over the weekend. New Jersey Transit has big rail service issues today because of the storms. More issues could arise with flash flood and severe thunderstorm watches in effect. I'm Scott Pringle, WOR News.
5: Police say a detective may be alive today thanks to his bulletproof vest. NYPD Detective Robert Carroll was in an unmarked car yesterday in Crown Heights when a gunman opened fire. He was shot in the back butt. Police say because he was wearing that vest, he only had minor injuries. An 18-year-old suspect is in custody. A cluster of Legionnaires cases in Manhattan is growing quickly.
8: There were just two cases on Friday, but by Saturday, that number had grown to 10. Now on Sunday, up to 14. All of the cases on the Upper East Side. That according to NYC Health Commissioner Dr. Alistair Martin. He says that while the city has identified the cluster early when there were just two confirmed cases, there is more work to do in the days ahead as they learn more about the source of exposure and the confirmed cases. No deaths have been reported in this span of cases. Legionnaires' disease is a form of pneumonia that can grow in warm water and can be deadly if not caught early. Jonathan O'Halloran, WOR News.
5: NATO leaders are in Turkey this week for a summit, and much of the focus is expected to be on how to keep the U.S. in the military alliance. President Trump has complained a lot that other member nations don't pay enough. WOR News Time 7:02.
9: Good morning. Alternate side and meters in effect 15 minutes at the inbound Hudson River crossings. Van Wyck North and at the LIE. An accident has two left lanes out in either direction. The crash on the BQE northbound at Flushing Avenue is in the center lane. A stall on the cross Bronx westbound on the Alexander Hamilton Bridge in the right lane. Then to the outbound upper deck, you've got a stall blocking a lane. Some flooding in New Jersey along 17, Route 3, 280, 208. No full closures, but in Clifton, a crash has Route 21 southbound shut at exit 13. 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Mornings at the house are impossible. Two kids can't find the shoes. The sink starts leaking, so post tasks on Airtasker. Soon the sink is fixed and a Tasker installs a robot litter box the cat hates. Go to airtasker.com or download the app. Airtasker, get anything done. Next update in 15 minutes on 710 W.
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13: I'm meteorologist Jeff Marr with your WOR forecast from the Weather Channel. A flood watch is in effect through late tonight. There may be 2 to 4 inches of rainfall. Showers and storms will continue from this morning into the afternoon with a high of 73. Some more heavy rain tonight down to 66. Still the chance for a few showers and storms tomorrow with a high of 74. Then a sunny Wednesday as the high hits 81. Right now, 68 degrees at WOR.
5: The Yankees fell to Minnesota 6-1. They're at Tampa Bay tonight. The Mets came from behind to beat Atlanta 10-9. The series continues in Atlanta tonight. And it's Monday night football in Seattle when the U.S. meets Belgium in a round of 16 match. Star striker Fowler and Balogun will play for the Stars and Stripes now that FIFA's overturned his red card. The news is brought to you by Dr. Lederman's Radio Surgery New York. Call 212-CHOICES for more information. Next news, 7:30 bulletins at once. I'm Daria Albinger on 710 WOR.
0: Curtis Sliwa and Larry Minty in the morning. 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
4: Well, what a weekend it was. Not only the 250th anniversary of America, but the night before on July 3rd, the wedding that America was waiting for. Taylor Swift and Travis Kelce were wed in a star-studded event. And when I say a star-studded event, I mean Oscars star-studding, even better than the Oscars, because it was all the entertainment worlds coming together. The list of people that were there goes on and on and on, and some surprising people, too. Steven Spielberg was there. They're seen talking with Travis Kelce extensively. Tom Cruise was there. I don't think that was on anybody's billboard card, Tom Cruise showing up there. Every single A-lister in music and in Hollywood was there. And the reception itself was kind of unusual and kind of traditional at the same time. So it was Jason Kelce was the best man. And then there was a man of honor instead of having a maid of honor, and it was Taylor Swift's brother. But then officiating the whole thing was Adam Sandler, which was kind of unusual. Apparently he was a riot, and he was also very heartwarming as well. And then they had a raffle. They had games that people could play before the wedding to keep them occupied. They gave away a 1970 Chevy that the couple rode in for the first time when they had their first date. That was one of the gifts given away. And as far as the after party, Stevie Nicks sang. Paul McCartney sang, and he sang, "I Want to Hold Your Hand" for the first time in decades. So it was extravagant, but here's my take on the whole thing. I've turned out the last couple of days that I was against it. I thought it was costing too much money. There was way too much attention. It was going to close down the city at the worst time. Why would they do it right before the 250th birthday? I mean, there were so many things wrong with it. But then when it happened, everything was right. There was no problems. The people outside were singing songs. The businesses that were going to be closed down actually did some business. And it was just a magical, wonderful observation and ceremony of two people who are in love that want to spend the rest of their lives together. And so what's wrong with that?
3: Oh, my God. I want a projectile vomit on this.
4: Oh, why?
3: You went from one extreme to another. I can't understand reeling it back a bit, but now you're sounding like a Swiftie.
4: No, not really. I mean, I went from theory. The theory of it was this is going to be horrible and it's going to shut down the city. The reality of it was very nice. It was magical.
3: Now, believe it or not, you have nothing in common with Zoran Mondami, right?
4: No.
3: Except he, too, now claims to be a Swiftie. That's why he took such good care of these millionaires that were there and rolled out the red carpet for them. But then again, I began to see what the comparisons were. Zoran is a Nepo baby, right? He got married in Dubai, and then he went to go get married again in Uganda, with all the pageantry that millionaires and billionaires would spend. Then he claimed, and this is bullschnizzle, that he's a Taylor Swift fan and he has 12 of her songs on his Spotify that he listens to on a regular basis and shares the playlist. So he goes, Only the Young, Love Story, My Tears, I Forget That You Existed, Dress, Cruel Summer, because she's made it a cruel summer for all of us. I prefer the Bananarama version, not Taylor Swift's version. He goes on and on. She's an Epo baby, right? You would agree with that.
4: Yeah, but I really like, you know, the only song that I like of hers a lot, I mean, some of them, I think they're fine, but Anti-Hero is a really cool song. Have you heard that?
3: No, I like Coney Island. I felt that that sort of matched the mood of Coney Island perfectly. But as you know, I'm not a Taylor Swift fan. I got to tell you, just watching everything transpire over the past week, I thought I was being forced to read The Great Gatsby again as part of the high school, you know, summer reading project. You had to read The Great Gatsby before you came back in September.
4: You weren't forced to do anything.
3: Oh, you had to because you were tested right away your first week.
4: No, I'm not talking about The Great Gatsby. I understand. Yes, you were forced to do talking about Taylor Swift's wedding. You weren't forced to.
3: But again, we had all these cops that were assigned out there that we're going to have to pay for, by the way. We're paying for it. $20 million at last analysis, of course. We were told by the head of the department, the uniform chief, there might be 100,000 Swifties. I got to tell you, there were more reporters out there than Swifties. And there were more New Jersey Transit riders who were outside screaming about why the coastline wasn't working, you know, to take them down on the Jersey Shore than there were Swifties. And by the way, where did they get the marriage license from? It's okay that Adam Sandler officiated, but you got to have a license. It's got to be issued by some jurisdiction. You would think with all the reporters swarming around asking questions, nobody ever said, where are you officially licensed as having been married? Or have they even gotten a license yet? Or do they act like we're the king and the queen of all of society now? We don't need no stinking license.
4: That's a great question, too, because there's so many choices where they could have gotten their license. You know, in Ohio, in Tennessee, in New York, in Connecticut.
9: You could get your license online.
4: Yeah, I know.
9: The marriage license, I guess.
3: No, you got to sign it. You got to go for a blood test, right?
9: No.
3: I
9: didn't have to
3: especially
9: do a blood
3: with
9: test.
3: All these fixed marriages that go on.
9: I didn't do a blood test.
3: Oh, come
9: Did
3: on.
9: Did you?
3: Yeah, they gave me every test in the world.
4: Well, you. But they pulled you out of the line.
3: You have to show up somewhere, whether it's Justice of the Peace in a little bodink town in America, or I would suggest they didn't go to where the licenses are issued in New York City, downtown near City Hall, because that would have caused quite the scrum there. So, but the question is, do they actually have a license? You need a license to be officially married, no matter what.
9: Yeah.
3: Whoever officiated your marriage, whether you were in a church, a synagogue, a mosque, whatever, you got to have that civil license.
9: It's public record somewhere. Somebody will find
4: it,
9: right?
4: It says Taylor Swift and Travis Kelce's marriage license location has not been publicly confirmed. Reports suggest they may have obtained a confidential license or had a legal ceremony in Nashville, Tennessee, prior to the July 3rd, 2026 celebration.
9: That's what I kept thinking. I'm like, but who cares? They're married.
3: No. I care. I want to make sure they're not skirting the rules. They've got to have that. Now, I was
9: Mr. Marriage Man here.
3: Exactly. I know the ins and outs with all the time that I've been married.
4: Is that our controversy of the day?
9: Yeah,
4: where's
9: really
4: the marriage license? We have to see the marriage license.
9: I just want to know, my question is, the people who left early, apparently George Stephanopoulos hopped in the car and left early. Who would leave early for this wedding? Who?
4: Rich and famous that go through this kind of stuff all the time.
9: Could you imagine? I know when we all go to weddings, we're like, you know, looking at the watch, like, oh, can we leave yet? Can we leave yet? But for this wedding, I'd be there to the bitter end. I'd be like, can I grab the flower arrangement off the table?
4: I know.
9: What else can I grab?
4: I get it. I would have, believe me, I would have sucked every moment out of it. But these people, think about it. They've been around the world. They've been at ceremonies constantly.
3: Was there a cash bar?
9: Oh, could you imagine? I don't think so.
3: And by the way, If you notice, Johnny O. Olinsky, how do you pronounce his last name?
14: Oleksinski.
3: Oleksinski of the Post. He was not with us on Thursday because he had dropped a piece that called the Taylor Swift Kelce marriage tacky and was praising Madonna's new album, Confessions 2, claiming she was more interesting Madonna than Taylor Swift. Now, I want to know what drug Johnny O was on. Well, I guess we'll find out on Thursday.
14: Yeah, you know what? I think he's skipped town. We might not see him Thursday. And I think he's, you know, when you call Taylor Swift's wedding tacky, you better hide.
4: Well, I found out. I found out online when I said that it wasn't all about her.
14: Millions of Swifties after him.
3: Not to be outdone, Johnny O may have focused on Madonna dropping her first album in years, Confessions 2, but the real queen, because she believes she is the queen, Beyoncé, not to be outdone, dropped her new song, Morning Dew. Do you remember that famous moment, Kanye West? Yeah. Was at the Grammys. He goes up. He's drunk. He wants to take away Taylor Swift's award and give it to Beyoncé. Remember?
4: It's the famous "I'm gonna let you talk" moment. Yeah, that's the first thing he said. Taylor, I'm gonna let you talk. Well, thank you, Kanye. She just won an award. Thank you for allowing her to talk. But then saying that Beyoncé should have won that award. How ridiculous was that? That's the first time we saw that Kanye's crazy.
3: Well, I must tell you, Larry, the big issue of the day again today is weather, except it's flash floods. We're going to get an update from Jeff Maher, our weather guy, plus a chance to see John Mellencamp at 8:25. And let me tell you something, for you who own businesses out there, guys and gals, first you had to deal with the heat and all the ramifications of the damage it may have done to your edifice, to your electrical outlets, to your AC, and now flash flooding. 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
9: Susie Cerone in with your WOR traffic. If you take New Jersey Transit, definitely check before you go. A lot of issues with that this morning and issues on the roads. There is a stall on the Cross Bronx westbound on the Alex. It's in the right lane. You're backed up from White Plains Road. Then to the outbound upper deck of the George underneath the apartments, there is a stalled tractor trailer in the left lane. Inbound George Lincoln or Holland now about 30 minutes apiece. Crash on the BQE northbound at McGinnis Boulevard has two right lanes out. Van Wyck southbound at the LIE, the left lane is out with an accident. Everything reopened northbound. There's also an accident on the Cross Island southbound at the Southern State that is blocking a lane. So this accident investigation in Clifton, Route 21 southbound is shut down at exit 13. Our next update in 15 minutes now. Let's get the WOR Weather Channel forecast.
13: A flood watch is in effect through late tonight. A stationary front may result in 2 to 4 inches of rainfall to begin this week, with showers and storms likely the high near 73. More rain tonight with a low of 66. Still the chance for a few showers and storms tomorrow, the high of 74. Then a sunny and warmer Wednesday with a high of 81. Right now, 68 at WR meteorologist Jeff Maher. Here's Dario with today's top stories.
5: Good morning, Jeff. An NYPD detective shot on the job. The heat and now the rain causing problems all weekend long, and an outbreak of Legionnaire's disease in Manhattan. Those stories and more coming up on 710 WOR.
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0: Well, over the last few days, we were hit with a triple whammy of weather. First, we had deadly heat with dozens dying from heat-related causes. Then we had dangerous thunderstorms with winds that people described as hurricane winds. And now flash floods are a concern. For all of that, let's talk with Jeff Marr, who did a wonderful job of forecasting all of this. WORM Weather Channel meteorologist. Jeff, let's talk about today, first off, the danger of flash floods. Explain.
1: Yeah, Larry, unfortunately, we've got a front that stalled out just to our south, and we've got a bunch of moisture overriding that front. So showers and storms will continue not only during this morning, but right on through the afternoon and also into tonight. The end result will be heavy rainfall. We could pick up around 2 to 4 inches as far as rainfall totals. Maybe some spots up there near 6 inches. That's why there's a flood watch through late tonight.
2: Wow. So right away, I'm looking at New Jersey, and through my experiences, it could be a little spritz, and Bound Brook will be underwater. Lower Patterson in the Passaic River. I mean, we could go right on down the line. The history of flooding in New Jersey. Is there any potentiality of that?
1: Yeah, Curtis, we've got flooding expected across the entire tri-state, and for the first time in since July 31st of last year, the Storms Prediction Center has the New York City area in a moderate risk for flooding. So you don't see that issue too often, and that's what we have today. So it's not a question of if we're going to get rain. We're certainly going to get wet. It's just a question of how much is going to fall, and we expect enough to cause some issues.
0: You got any good news, Jeff?
1: Well, I do have good news. Curtis nailed the over-under on the hot dog eating contest. He had that nailed. He said it would the heat and humidity would keep Joey Chestnut in check, and it did.
2: Yep. Let me ask you a question about New York City, because there's a lot of debris. Nobody's fault. We had huge crowds, you know, between World Cup and all the different fireworks extravaganzas and people having their picnics. And, you know, throwing the debris in the streets and not enough sanitation guys and gals to pick it up yet. So that's when the rain comes, it's all going to go down the catch basins, which are already backed up. I can easily see, even if it's not as difficult a flash flood, as you said, for the city, overflowing catch basins in the subways and overflowing in low-lying areas of the city, of which there are many of them in the outer boroughs.
1: Yeah, I can definitely see that being an issue. Drains that get clogged up will certainly be dealing with some flooding, so some standing water, a big issue. And wouldn't be surprised if we get a couple of flash flood warnings issued, depending on how heavy this rain gets into the afternoon and evening hours. So we'll certainly keep you updated on that. But yes, we're going to have some issues with flooded roadways for sure. And as a result, you know, the roadways and, you know, maybe even the subways feeling some effects, certainly, as we head over the next 24 hours.
0: All right, Jeff Marr, WOR Weather Channel meteorologist. Thanks a lot, and thanks for the great job you've done the last few days in keeping people safe. Thanks, Jeff.
1: You got it, and improving weather as we head from tomorrow into Wednesday, so it will get better after we get past today.
0: There's some good news. Thanks a lot, Jeff.
3: I think it's phenomenal that we have a world leader, a president, that has the wherewithal, while he's hosting the FIFA Cup, to call their president, the president of FIFA, and say, please take a closer look at this. It's the least you can do for us. It's called the proper thing to do, the right thing to do. That's what you want your country's leader to do.
2: I didn't know that that's what we elected a president for. Did anybody call the leader of Belgium? Did anybody? Because, you see, Belgium in all of this is a country of no consequence.
0: Well, Belgium, they did grant them an appeal. So Belgium did call, and they granted them an appeal. We'll see what happens over the next 24 hours.
4: The Norway and America falling in love is almost up there with Larry and Curtis falling in love. I don't know who consummated what, but it's still a love story nonetheless.
0: Oh, my God.
2: Even better now than ever before with all of those honey buns that came in. Over 70 boxes. In fact, Natalie, where can people see that video that you did when I was basically almost suffocated by all the honey bun boxes?
5: You have to go to 710WOR on our social sites. It's on Facebook. It's on Instagram. I believe that one's on TikTok as well.
0: And we have the honey bun dealer that sent those boxes to you.
6: I'm here. Good morning, Larry and Curtis. This is Mayhem Marie, your honey bun dealer. Curious to know what everybody thinks about Kami Mamdani's speech and sitting at the George Washington desk backwards and his communist manifesto.
0: That took a turn.
5: Well, that one coming, right?
2: I hate to bust her bubble. She came to my rescue with the honey buns, but communist, no. Socialist, yes. We'll get into that later on when we dissect and bisect the speeches.
7: Yeah. Larry, come on, man. I thought you were going to break into tears talking about Taylor. come on. Cut it out. Who cares if they got married, and who cares how many people went to it? I could care less about celebrities getting married because they're not going to last. They're going to be divorced.
0: Oh, it was wonderful. I think it was great. So,
2: Larry,
0: yeah.
2: Man up, man. Put your big boy pants on. You were so good last week when you just let it rip, and you have gone so far over to the Swiftie side. You are a Swiftie now.
0: No, I'm not. I don't really listen to her music except for a couple of songs I like. But unlike Mom Donnie, I have no Taylor Swift songs on my playlist.
2: I don't believe he listens to Taylor Swift.
0: I don't think so either.
2: Bullshnizzle.
0: Yeah, I don't think so either. Now let's get the news at 7:30 with Daria Albinger. Daria.
8: Morning, guys. Batten down the hatches. The city is under a flood watch. Mayor Mom Donnie urging people in flood-prone areas, especially if you live in a basement apartment, to be ready to evacuate on a moment's notice if need be. The FAA wants to know what caused a seaplane to make a hard landing in the East River yesterday. 8 passengers were evacuated. 2 had minor injuries. President Trump leaves for Turkey tonight to attend the NATO summit, and he may not get the warmest of welcomes. He's posted again on Truth Social that he thinks it's a mistake to be in an alliance where the U.S. pays much more than other members do. NATO members last year agreed to spend 5% of their gross domestic product, but it's not a binding agreement. It's been less than a month since SpaceX became a publicly traded company, briefly making Elon Musk the world's first trillionaire. Well, now the rocket maker is about to join an elite group. Tomorrow, before trading, it'll become part of the NASDAQ 100, and that is a big deal because it automatically triggers buying by the world's biggest exchange-traded funds, and it'll make the company even more liquid and valuable than ever. Next news, 8 o'clock, bulletins at once. I'm Daria Albinger on 710 WOR.
0: Thank you so much, Daria. Well, the great, the legend Warner Wolf is coming up next, and he's going to talk about the odds of the Giants and the Jets going to the Super Bowl. Also, the World Cup controversy, all coming up with the legend himself. And WOR has your chance to see Bryan Adams on tour. 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
9: Susie Sarone with your WOR traffic. The stall on the Cross Bronx Westman on the Alexander Hamilton Bridge has the right lane out, but the stall tractor trailer underneath the apartments to the upper deck is gone. Van Wyk South and at the LIE, accident cleared. Crash on the BQE northbound at McGinnis Boulevard in the right lane. There's a crash on the Cross Island southbound at the Southern State. Inbound Hudson River crossings, 30 apiece. 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Our next traffic update in 15 minutes. Now let's get the WOR Weather Channel forecast.
10: A slow-moving front may result in 2 to 4 inches of rain on this Monday, and as a result, there will be a flood watch through late tonight. Expect showers and storms from this morning and into the afternoon with a high of 73. More rain tonight, some of it heavy with a low in the mid-60s, and a cloudy Tuesday with a few showers and storms at a high of 74, then sunny and warmer Wednesday with a high of 81. Currently 68 at WOR meteorologist Jeff Marr.
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2: So Warner Wolf, who's covered every conceivable sport, including wide world of sports, going back to Rune Arledge. I think I saw you doing some cameos then. So give me your take on when we left our studios on Friday The soccer crowd was saying there's absolutely no way they're going to rescind this red card. Your star is going to be collecting splinters on the bench for the match on Monday night with Belgium in Seattle. And then the miraculous turnaround, Warner.
20: Well, it's this is not the first time a president of the United States has stepped in and said, I want this done. You got to go back to 1963. President Kennedy told the Washington Senators baseball team that he wanted to see Tommy Brown play first base on opening day. And the point was, Ken Harrelson was hitting over 400 in spring training. And Tommy Brown was not. And so Tommy Brown started the year at first base. That's the same Tommy Brown who went on to become a great defensive back with the Green Bay Packers.
2: Wow.
20: So this is not the first time that a president has stepped in. As far as the game goes tonight, it starts too late for me.
2: But wait a second. You mean he ordered that Hawk Harrelson stay on the bench?
20: Yes.
2: Wow. I had never knew that.
20: Oh, yeah. Yeah.
2: Excellent.
20: And unfortunately, Tommy Brown, he didn't make it. And that's why he left baseball. And good for him, became a star with the Packers championship teams. You know, along with Woody, Willie Wood in the backfield. Yeah, so.
0: Hey, Warner, you've been.
20: I don't know if you saw this, but last night, if you just woke up in West Sacramento, California, now this is the temporary home of the Oakland A's while their new stadium is being built. Miami's Eury Pérez had a perfect game. I'm saying a perfect game, not just a no-hitter, a perfect game, retiring all 21 Oakland batters and an 8-0 lead. And the rookie manager, Clayton McCullough, took him out of the game.
0: My God.
20: Because he had thrown 92 pitches. Can you believe?
0: No. Yes,
20: he did.
0: You've been excellent. At showing and exposing the problems with analytics and with the pitch count, but this has got to be the worst one ever.
20: Yes, it is. You know, there have only been 24 perfect games in the 126 years of modern baseball. He only had to get six more outs. At least let him pitch until he gives up a hit. This was really a disgrace.
0: But to remove that... To remove that chance from this kid, I hope there's an uproar.
20: He's 23 years old. He's 6'8". He wasn't tired. Curtis, what's the word for disgrace?
2: Oh, disgraziata, a shanda.
20: That's what it is.
2: Oh, man. That one.
20: That's horrible.
2: Oh, God. Can you imagine he's on the mound and the manager is coming out to take the ball and send him into the dugout in the clubhouse with a perfect game?
20: The Oakland fans booed.
0: Oh, good.
20: I mean, that's horrible. Yeah. So the NFL season, only 2 months away. The odds on the winning the Super Bowl, the Rams are favored, followed closely by the Bills, Seahawks, and Ravens. How do the odds makers figure the Giants and Jets will do? Well, they say the 4-13 Giants are 70-1. And the Jets, with their coach Aaron Glenn now calling the defensive plays, are 400-1. If you're a Jet fan, jump on that bet. Oh, man. Hey, you know, we're talking about basketball. This is out of hand. Malik Beasley, the kid made $60 million his 9-year career, which ended in the 2024-25 season. He's been charged with sports bribery, including point shaving. There was a game against Cleveland. Cleveland was a 5.5-point favorite. They won by 12. Now, get this. In this game, Beasley, who was a shooting guard and played 27 minutes, took a total of only two shots. Two shots! He was trying to pay off his gambling debts, and he's been indicted. Man, he's going to go to jail.
2: There's a lot of that, Warner. There's a lot of that going on. It keeps surfacing.
20: Yeah, well, look, all you have to do is a ball player has to turn his head around and he'll see Sportsbook or DraftKings advertising. And of course, at the end, they say, if you have a gambling problem, call 1-800-GAMBLING. Well, maybe if you didn't see the odds, you wouldn't have a problem. Oh, man.
0: Hey,
20: how about the Mets? Yeah.
0: No, go ahead.
20: What do you need to... Last week, Steve Cohen, the owner, said of his hand-picked baseball head of operations, David Stearns, he's here to stay this year and two more years. Oh, man. I mean, what's the matter with this guy? Stearns wrecked the team. He got rid of the heart of the club, and he made no adequate replacements. I'll tell you what, Steve Cohen and his $380 million payroll and David Stearns are the Laurel and Hardy of baseball. That's all there is to it. Oh, how about this kid, Cleveland rookie left fielder Cooper Engle, just brought off from AAA. So he catches a routine fly ball in the seventh inning of last week's Cleveland-Texas game, thinking it was the third out of the inning. No. He casually threw the ball into the stands for a souvenir.
5: No.
20: The problem is it was only the second out of the inning. And the runner at second scored and Cleveland lost
0: 4-2. Oh, my God. Oh, that's so bad.
20: You have time for the Three Stooges? I'm bringing the Three Stooges back.
0: Go ahead.
20: Okay, hit it. All right, the Three Stooges of the week, the three Supreme Court judges who said it was okay for biological men to compete in women's sports. None of the three judges have teenage girls competing in sports, and two of the three have no children at all. And the third has two grown boys. How would those three people have voted if they had teenage girls competing, in women's sports? That's horrible.
2: But remember, Justice Jackson, before she was elevated to the bench, couldn't even answer anatomically, what is a woman?
0: That's right.
2: She was stumbling and mumbling. And so it's like, come on. And by the way, we had this discussion last week, Warner. There are some who are born anatomically women and they decide they want to transgender to a male. And it's a complete anatomical change. How come when they compete, they never win place or show against men?
20: That's right. Why don't they compete against other men?
2: Yeah, right? It makes no sense at all, Warner. Makes no sense.
20: No. So, well, I want to thank you for your time. As a old sportscaster used to say, my time is up. I thank you for yours.
0: the great Warner Wolf. Talk to you again next week. Thanks a lot, Warner.
20: Okay, guys.
0: When we come back, you've probably heard about the mass shooting in Coney Island from a masked gunman. This is what Curtis specializes in. We'll talk with him about it coming up next. And let's talk about the Sea Crane CC Pocket Radio. It's one of the most popular pocket radios in the country. 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

0: Of the high of 74, then a sunny and warmer Wednesday with a high of 81. Right now, 68 at WRM meteorologist Jeff Marr. 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
1: Good morning, Jeff. First the heat, now the rain causing a bunch of problems. An NYPD detective shot while on the job, and a seaplane crashes into the East River. Those stories and more coming up on 710 WOR.
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22: So, Larry, as you see, I spent most of Saturday, July 4th, out in Coney Island with the peeps. First, the hot dog eating contest, and I've exposed hot dog eating corruption. Hopefully, we will get a full airing of my beefs about that. Then I took a little break.

0: break, when it's very hot out, the classic thing you do is to have hot soup. So I had a bowl of hot red lentil soup. That actually gets your body hot. And so I went out there for about another 6 hours on the boardwalk, and then it was time to head back to the city. So as I was getting on the train, the N train, others were coming off the train because they have fireworks at night, and it was a different kind of crowd than from the Gen Zs and millennials who love Coney Island. This was a thuggish crowd. They were out there to do more than just have a good time. And as you could see, late in the evening at 10:30 on West 30th and Surf Avenue, a guy rolls up. He's all dressed in black. He's masked down. He pulls out a Tech 9 with an extended magazine. There are 10 discharged shell casings on the ground. And he ends up shooting a 6- and 7-year-old boy shot in the stomach, a 12- and 14-year-old boy shot in the legs, and a 37-, 35-year-old man shot, 25-year-old woman shot. Luckily, nobody perished. They've all been hospitalized. And the problem there, Larry, is that with all the people out in the streets, you know, enjoying the fireworks, nobody saw anything. Snitches get stitches and end up in ditches. And this comes on the heel of a homicide occurring on that block just a week before, gang-related. So it's almost like the gangs are battling with one another. None of the victims are identifying the gang members because they know they might be themselves victims of retribution. So we're back to square one.
1: Right, and that's the horrible thing about all of these stories. I mean, with this one, the children being shot is the worst thing. And there's a 21-year-old that's still in critical condition because of this. But the fact that all of these neighborhoods constantly have to live in fear, it is... I remember I was covering a mayoral election in Philadelphia, and I was actually moderating the debate. And one guy that was way behind, like 7 out of 7, said at one point, I talked to him about stop and frisk. And he said, I said, don't people have rights? That's what I said to him. And he said, no, people have the right not to be shot. He went on to win the election because he was talking to those people in those neighborhoods. They're for stop and frisk because they can't do anything. They can't talk. Now they say stop, question, and frisk. I understand that's what the police want you to say. And that was obvious from the beginning. But police tactics in these neighborhoods have to improve. They have to improve. And you're right, nobody's talking. Nobody is talking in any of these neighborhoods. But they have to get out there and get to the bottom. They have to treat it like organized crime. Remember when they had task force for organized crime and they were able to go after all of these major figures and make major arrests? Why aren't we doing it with these gangs?
0: Well, because they raised the age. You know, all of the liberals and Democrats and Cuomo and Adams, they were all for raising the age. And I said, you can't raise the age because the older gangbangers relegate the shootings to younger gang members because they know they're just going to juvie hall. They'll spend a little time and they'll be out. But really what these are project wars. You grow up in a project, you join that gang. So it's Cary Gardens versus Coney Island houses, Surfside houses versus O'Dwyer Gardens. It's endless. In fact, you walk into Cary Gardens, right in the ground floor. They have a tribute to all the blood members who have been killed That's over amazing. The years. Now, it would be so easy for NYCHA just to paint over that, but they're so afraid that if we paint over that mural to the dead blood gang members, there may be retaliation on the maintenance workers at NYCHA at Cary Gardens.
1: Everybody is being held hostage. Yes. You just said they can't do anything. The people in the neighborhood, because of a minority. And we allow that to happen. We allow that to continue. And what you need is a mayor and you need a police department that's going to make that a priority. Not just talk about it after it happens, but talk about what you're going to do with it. Because it can end. It could end in the next few months. If they would make it a priority, and they don't.
0: Well, we saw what Trump did in Washington, D.C., federalized the police department. They've had less violence since. But it was showtime in Washington, D.C. his appearance before 150,000 fans in the mall, the hot sweltering heat the day before in South Dakota and the day before that North Dakota. So you'll break it down for us what the Trump tour, patriotic tour, consisted of, and then we'll do Zoran Mandami later on in the hour. They couldn't have been any more opposite if you had pre-planned their presentations. But up next, let's get the news right now at 8 o'clock.
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2: It's 68 degrees at 8 o'clock. Good morning, I'm Daria Albinger. First we had the heat, now we have the rain, and the city is under a flash flood watch.
3: Emergency Management Commissioner Christina Farrell is urging those who live in a flood-prone area to be ready to evacuate should their home start flooding.
4: When we are going to get potentially as much rain as is forecast, we get very concerned about people living in basement apartments.
3: Forecasters say heavy rainfall is possible at times today from scattered storms that can quickly cause flash flooding. The city has opened more than 50 schools to serve as emergency shelters for those experiencing flooding. Drivers are being urged to avoid unnecessary travel in the city in heavy rains. I'm Scott Pringle, WOR News.
2: Fresh off the America 250 celebration, President Trump heads to Turkey for this week's NATO summit, and he's still questioning whether it's worth it for the U.S. to remain in the alliance. The ongoing Russia-Ukraine war will also be a focus. The FAA wants to know what caused a seaplane to make a hard landing yesterday in the East River.
5: Only two minor injuries were reported after a seaplane carrying eight passengers made a hard landing around noontime on Manhattan's east side. ATC.com captured the audio.
6: Down on the water.
7: Looks like the pilot is okay. I can't tell if there's any more passengers.
6: There is passengers on board.
7: Is anybody injured?
6: Negative. This is the other seaplane.
7: There's a person civilian boat with them now. So it looks like they're going to be okay.
5: The FAA says the hard water landing caused a wing strut to snap, and the plane was towed to a dock as the investigation continues. Natalie Migliori, WOR News.
2: A bulletproof vest may have saved the life of a member of the NYPD. Detective Robert Carroll was hit in the back during a shooting yesterday in Crown Heights, but he received only minor injuries. An 18-year-old is in custody. WOR News Time 8:02.
8: Good morning. Alternate siding meters in effect. Still some scattered issues with New Jersey Transit, so definitely check before you head out. Pretty bad on the cross Bronx westbound to the outbound, George. You've got that stall on the Alex on the shoulder, an earlier tractor trailer gone. Inbound, George, 35 for the upper, 25 for the lower. Lincoln or Holland, about 25 apiece. Crash on the BQE northbound at McGinnis Boulevard in the right lane. Crash on the Cross Island south, but at the southern state has one lane out. Still this accident investigation in Clifton, 21 southbound, shut down at exit 13. 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
11: I'm meteorologist Jeff Marr with your WOR forecast from the Weather Channel. A flood watch is in effect through late tonight. There may be 2 to 4 inches of rainfall. Showers and storms will continue from this morning into the afternoon with a high of 73. Some more heavy rain tonight down to 66. Still the chance for a few showers and storms tomorrow with a high of 74. Then a sunny Wednesday as the high hits 81. Right now, 68 degrees at WOR.
2: The Yankees fell to Minnesota 6-1. They're at Tampa Bay tonight. The Mets came from behind to beat Atlanta 10-9. The series continues in Atlanta tonight. And star striker Fulleran Balogun will play for the U.S. in tonight's round of 16 game against Belgium after FIFA tossed out his red card. The Stars and Stripes looking for its first quarterfinal appearance since 2002. The news is brought to you by Dr. Lederman's Radio Surgery New York. Call 212-CHOICES for more information. Next news, 8:30, bulletins at once. I'm Daria Albinger on 710 WOR.
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0: Well, Curtis just talked a moment ago about when he was talking about what we're going to talk about in this segment was the fact that Donald Trump gave two speeches, one at Mount Rushmore and then one at the America 250 celebration after the fireworks in Washington, D.C. And he gave that speech after 11 o'clock. He even said, I would have stayed till 2 o'clock to give it. But the speeches were in a direct response, I believe, to the Mamdani speech. And we're going to play that for you a little bit later, and we're talking about that a little bit later. But he was pushing socialism. And if you've noticed, this is probably the biggest socio-political change in this country in a long time. There are a lot of Democratic Socialist candidates across the country. Many of them are winning. Many of them are expected to win. And if you also notice, the Democrats won't even talk about it. The Republicans want to talk about it. They think of this as a big issue coming up in the midterms, which is why that's all Donald Trump is talking about now.
12: It's an ideology of mass theft, mass control, mass lies, and mass murder. Such doctrines can be given no quarter in a democracy, because the first thing they do when they get into power is turn around and destroy it.
0: That's him at Mount Rushmore. That's a uplifting patriotic speech, huh? Most of the speech was, but he did spent a long time, at least 10 minutes of the speech, talking about the threat of communism.
12: We like to stop a threat like that immediately and before it begins. It's like a cancer. You got to cut it out. You got to cut it out fast.
0: He talked about the dangers of it in both speeches, and this is going to be, you're going to hear a lot of this. This is just the beginning. This is going to continue now for the next few months. This battle between capitalism and democracy and freedom and socialism, and it's putting, tell you the truth, Curtis, it's putting the Democrats in a tough spot, because I watched all weekend as Democrats got on show after show after show, all the Sunday morning shows on CNN, every one of them was asked about Mamdani's speech. Every one of them was asked about democratic socialism, and they all punted. None of them wanted to answer that question. They know it's a loser.
13: Well, you say it's a loser. So far, all they've done is win.
0: Well, no,
13: so, from a democratic perspective, it's a winner. And if you continue to believe that affordability, cost of living, is the main price, people will overlook that. First off, I thought Trump was great when he was talking about patriotism. He started in North Dakota at the Teddy Roosevelt Library. You know, they had removed the statue, the Teddy Roosevelt statue, in front of the Museum of Natural History because it had a Native Indian on one side standing and a slave standing. And they felt that in the era of George Floyd, it had to go. So they boxed it up and they sent it out to North Dakota. But even like with Teddy Roosevelt, as great a president as he was, and many people will say that, I remember when they hung Italians in New Orleans, right? The New York Times had the front page piece. Mr. Roosevelt, what do you think of them hanging Italians in New Orleans? He said the only problem was they didn't hang enough. There are always these dark spots of our history. You know, you can compare. It's like when I did John Paul Jones, who was the founder of the American Navy, and I pointed out he was a rogue, he was a pirate, he raped a girl who was 10 years old, but we needed people to pilot our ships, and he was great. So there's the good and the bad. So I like Trump when he was talking about patriotism in South Dakota. Better in Washington, D.C., he did more of that, about the patriotism and the past of America. But then he veered right into communism. And I think if this was a speech given during the Cold War by Ronald Reagan or before that JFK, I would say absolutely correct. But why are you calling socialists communists? They are not. And so naturally, you are confusing people who don't even know what it is to begin with. You know, it's like our biggest threat is communism. Oh, yeah, the Red Chinese, right? But that's not what he's talking about.
0: No, they
13: about.
0: Know what he's talking about. Because this has been talked about now for the last few weeks. And by the way, when you say they're winning everywhere, they're not winning everywhere. They are winning in specific big cities. The only person that is winning a bigger election than a congressional election is the guy that is running in the primaries right now in Michigan, and now that one of the candidates dropped out, he is probably going to lose. But the fact is that it's taken root. there's enough that have won. In the three in New York City that won, the one in New Jersey that won, and another person there that is going to win. So it's taking root, and you already have a couple in there. So if you, and they seem to be running the Democratic Party, which is why the Democrats are silent on the issue. But that's why he's talking about it. And look at, people may get sick of it after a while, but understand that the Republicans who were going to lose are now gaining ground. And one of the reasons they're gaining ground is this issue, which is why it's pretty important to talk about and to focus on, because it is taking root. It's, I don't think it's taking root to the way you're saying it is, that it's winning everywhere. It's just, it isn't. It's, well, just not, it's factually incorrect.
13: What
0: it's
13: I not do, Larry, everywhere. I take umbrage when they call Donald Trump and MAGA fascists.
0: Right.
13: As you remember, when Zoran Mandami was embraced by Donald Trump, not once, but twice at the White House, he told the press, he said, oh, Zoran, you want to call me a fascist? Feel free to do so. He's not a fascist. MAGA's not a fascist. But Zoran and the DSA, Democratic Socialists of America, are not communists. They're socialists. They clearly are different.
0: Well, they're pretty close. I mean, socialism and communism are both economic philosophies advocating for public ownership and wealth distribution.
13: Wait a minute. Sweden, right? I've been to Sweden. That's a socialist country. Denmark, Norway, Portugal, they have private business. I don't see the socialists saying do away with private business. That's what the communists say. But if you're going to label them one extreme or the other extreme, you're defeating the purpose of going out and debating on the issues, because that's going to even have more an appeal to their followers.
0: Well, then why, and that's a good argument, but why aren't the Democrats making that argument? Why don't they come out and say that?
13: Well, because they're getting their butt kicked by the Democratic Socialists, the moderate Democrats, so they're afraid of their own shadow at this point.
0: But they won't speak out. They won't speak out against them. They won't speak out for them. They're kind of stuck in the middle, and they end up looking on show after show after show kind of silly and kind of weak.
13: You know, this is not quite as extreme as I saw when the Tea Party merged into MAGA and then the Country Club Republicans. Remember, they didn't want to go at MAGA. They stayed quiet. But eventually, MAGA took on a life of its own. And if you stood in front of MAGA, they were going to turn you into a speed bump. And you've seen that happen. So I think the Democrats, they're in that same position now. They don't know what to do with the DSA because it's a really a generational change.
0: Yeah, the Tea Party was a great analogy. I was good friends of Mike Castle, the senator in Delaware, that was he was there forever. And remember, he's the one that got beaten in the primaries by somebody that was running for the Tea Party, and you know, that woman got killed. She's the I am not a witch woman, remember?
13: Yeah, that's right. But you know what I really liked about the president? It, I mean, as bad as it was in our area, Washington, D.C. is a swamp when it's hot and the humidity there. It's always worse. They had to close the mall down during the day for the Great American State Fairs. It was just so oppressive because they had a threat of storms coming through. They had to clear everybody out. It was lined out up to come hear the president and the fireworks and see the jets flying overhead. And he just basically said, I'm not canceling this. As you pointed out, Larry, he said, if I have to speak at 2 o'clock in the morning, so be it. I really like that speech a lot better. He touched on a lot more of our history, the patriotic episodes. And then, you know, he went into communism is a mortal threat to American liberty. It's the greatest threat to our country. I get it. It's part of the politics. But I liked that speech the best over the weekend of the many speeches that he gave, in extolling, you know, the patriotism of America on our 250th birthday. I got to give him credit. He turned Washington, D.C. into wall-to-wall 250 anniversary events. We didn't do that in our city.
0: No.
13: By the way, remember the dropping of the ball that was taking place Friday? Did you see any
0: news on that? Nobody cared because it wasn't an event. It wasn't an event. Mamdani stole that from us.
13: Yes.
0: It was embarrassing. The fleet of ships was wonderful, and the flyover with that was wonderful. And so give them credit for that, but that happens every year. He couldn't have canceled that.
13: Now, a question,
0: it was
13: though,
0: really
13: on
0: embarrassing,
13: the
0: though.
13: Fleet Week. You know, a lot of these sailors have been out to sea for a long time. You know, they're not on modern craft. They're coming in the old-fashioned way. You think there were enough girls of the night available for all the Norwegian and the Brazilian fans, and then also the sailors who were coming in from all these foreign ports? Because, as you know, they were bringing in prostitutes a mile a minute.
0: They're not all women of the night, by the way.
13: We did a story last week.
0: No, I'm not saying some are men or transgender. There's a lot of women that are interested in these men that aren't women of the night. Yeah, we did that last week.
13: Yeah, well, that was Natalie encouraging that, and I was warning them, hey, they got STDs, they got all other socially transmitted diseases. Hide the women. Don't expose them to the sailors or to all the foreigners here for World Cup. But nobody's listening to me.
0: Man, my head hurts.
13: That's why this is like the Great Gatsby. The Great Gatsby all over again.
0: Oh, wow. Well, you know what? We had a Legionnaire's disease outbreak, another one in New York City. We're going to talk about that. Plus, a chance to see John Mellencamp next.
8: Susie Sarin with your WOR traffic. A tough morning out there. Alternate side and meters in effect. There's on and off rain all day today. Issues with New Jersey Transit. If that's what you take, definitely check before you go. Crash on the Cross Island southbound by the Southern State is gone. There's an accident on the BQE northbound at Cadman Plaza in the left lane. Getting better at the crossings. Inbound George 25 for the upper, 15 for the lower. The Lincoln is 15. The Holland 15 from the Turnpike. Double it from 1 and 9. New Jersey, 78 westbound at exit 20, a right lane accident, heavy delays. And in Clifton, an accident investigation still has Route 21 southbound shut down at exit 13. No issues on the Parkway or on the New York State Thruway. Next update in 15 minutes. Now the WOR Weather Channel forecast.
11: A flood watch is in effect through late tonight. A stationary front may result in 2 to 4 inches of rainfall to begin this week, with showers and storms likely to high near 73. More rain tonight with a low of 66. Still the chance for a few showers and storms tomorrow, the high of 74. Then a sunny and warmer Wednesday with a high of 81. Right now, 68 at WOR meteorologist Jeff Marr. Here's Dario with today's top stories.
2: Good morning, Jeff. An NYPD detective shot on the job. The heat and now the rain causing problems all weekend long, and an outbreak of Legionnaire's disease in Manhattan. Those stories and more coming up on 710 WOR.
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22: The different color noises, white noise, brown noise, pink noise. Brown noise is deeper, has lower frequencies, it's got more bass, minimalizes that higher frequency. Mm-hmm. And I didn't really know this, but apparently you can liken some of these to sounds in nature. And apparently brown noise is more akin to like a river rapid or a heavy rainfall or thunder.
23: Because there's also white noise and pink noise, you think brown noise is just named after the color brown. Wrong. There was a scientist named Robert Brown from Scotland.
22: White noise is used, aside from just sleeping, a lot of times with like noise-canceling headphones and stuff, mm-hmm. masking other sounds.
23: Pink noise is a little different. It's kind of like the compromise between white noise and brown noise.
22: As far as which one is best for sleep, there have been some very middling studies over the years. But at Oxford in 2017, they said that they fell asleep 40% faster listening to white noise, but their overall sleep was about the same.
23: Okay.
22: There was a study in 2017 from Northwestern of 13 older adults, and they said pink noise provided deeper sleep overall and improved ability to recall words.
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22: Caffeine can be really good for you and help a lot of things, and caffeine can be kind of bad for you.
6: It's a drug, and in its pure form, Chuck, it is a bitter-tasting crystalline powder.
22: Naturally, it's in the coffee bean and in chocolate and tea, but it's also added artificially in things like soda. Your body is enjoying the caffeine. It's blocking that adenosine. You're going to feel alert and awake. It's got that adrenaline going, and it's rewarding you with the dopamine. I mentioned the vicious cycle, the inevitable crash.
6: Right.
22: Like any stimulant drug, and you want more of it. Eventually, it's going to affect your sleep patterns. All right, how about some health benefits?
6: Right.
22: They found everything from not develop Parkinson's disease to dropping your risk of various cancers.
6: Well, coffee actually is shown to reduce your risk of diabetes.
22: 4 cups a day, 50% less chance of mouth and throat cancer.
6: You should eat more grapefruit because grapefruit contains something called naringin or naringin, and it actually slows the removal of caffeine from your brain.
22: Okay.
6: So you enjoy its effects longer.
22: Nice.
6: Yeah.
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22: 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We got this new thing. That was Napster. There were 27 billion transfers per month, song transfers.
23: Everything was completely upended, and Apple came along in 2003 and brought massive stability to this huge sea change. At the same time, roughly, an alternative model was developing, and that was just streaming.
22: The first legit on-demand streaming service was Rhapsody in 2001. Pandora came along in 2005. Spotify comes along. They changed the game. Pandora was still trying to be kind of like radio in a way. Spotify was like, no, we're really going to be on-demand. But these royalties, Tidal pays the most at 1.3 cents. Apple's 0.7, YouTube Music 0.7. 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
0: from the WOR Life Back Studios, Curtis Sliwa and Larry Menti in the morning.
2: Wow, Larry, I see an unexpected outbreak of Legionnaire's disease on the Upper East Side from East 76 to East 97. That's a very wealthy area along Central Park West. 14 confirmed cases from Yorkville to Carnegie Hill. Now, if my memory serves me correct, the first cases we ever had were at that American Legion convention in downtown Philly. Did they ever figure out what caused so many of the vets to get it? Some died, some were seriously made ill.
5: Well, some, hundreds came down with it, and I think 36 died. It was in 1976 that this happened. Let me just correct that. It was 34 that died. The reason that it's named the Legionnaire's disease is because that was the biggest outbreak ever. And before it, they just thought it was pneumonia. There were other outbreaks. They went back after the Bellevue Stratford had their problems. They went back and they found out that there were other outbreaks. But this is the one that made everyone aware of the disease and the dangers of it. The bacteria thrives in warm water like in a heating and a cooling system. And that's why it spread through the air, which is why it's interesting when you're talking about all these cases in Manhattan. They determined at that time they were all sharing the same system. Are these all people in the same building?
2: Well, the last time we had it, when Eric Adams was mayor in West Harlem, it was in the water tanks and the water towers that are right at the top of the large buildings, and they hadn't cleaned them appropriately. I don't know what's causing it this time. We'll have to stay continued, but they're advising everyone to watch for flu-like symptoms, including fevers, cough, chills, and muscle aches as possibly being a symptom.
5: It's a real bad pneumonia, and it can be deadly, but it'll be really interesting as they do the investigation, because if it's more than one building, this may be the first time ever where it was not just one building that was affected. So it might make some medical news. Now let's get some talkbacks.
7: I have one question. Maybe Curtis knows the answer to this. When all those stars go to Taylor Swift's wedding, do they bring La Busta, the envelope?
2: Yeah, I believe there was going to be a duffel bag, but it turns out that the contributions that you want to make at a wedding, which are standard, you put them in the booster bag, it's usually held by the bride or the mother-in-law, is that none of that happened. In fact, everybody was getting swag from Taylor Swift and from Kelsey. Apparently, quite a good amount of swag for just showing up, the 1,000 strong, to the wedding in Madison Square Garden. By the way, she did get married there. Where's our guy, our WOR news guy in Washington, D.C., who didn't think that was going to happen? What about Tom Cuddy? Are they going to apologize to me? And even you, Natalie. Yeah.
8: Oh, I apologize. I still believe they got married somewhere else first. But no, the event did happen there. I think John Decker is taken off for Turkey, so we'll have to see if we can track him down. And I just want to ask, you're saying that the mother-in-law holds the booster bag?
2: Sometimes.
8: What?
5: Well, so is Kelsey's. To Kelsey, hey, I'll handle that bag for you. Just bring that over here.
2: That's for sure. If you looked at his mom, she ain't giving that booster bag to anybody.
9: Larry, I can't believe that you did not do a little more digging. I thought you were going to be so happy about the wedding because it turned out and was announced, I'm sure as a PR thing, but I don't care, like $27 million was donated to charity by the lovely couple, the happy couple, in honor of their nuptials. And a lot of it went to New York City charities. So kudos to them. God bless them and their marriage.
5: Yeah, I did mention the charity. I only mentioned what was paid in New York, but you're right, it was all around the country. It was Kansas City, it was Cleveland, it was Nashville. There was millions of money spread across the country right before the wedding. So absolutely.
8: And his public apology will be up on social media very soon.
5: My public apology?
8: Yes. You publicly.
5: I wouldn't call it a public apology.
8: It's a public apology.
2: We'll right. call it a pivot and shift. That's what better. Politicians do. And by the way, I'm going to give a bill to Taylor Swift's accountant for $20 million because that's what it costs for all those cops that were unnecessary.
5: Well, they gave it to charity.
4: I just want to say that my mother used to give us Spam. It was absolutely vile. She didn't even cook it right out of the can with the disgusting jelly. It was absolutely atrocious, and I, even the thought of it today, right now, I'm getting nauseous.
2: Yeah, out of the can, it'll go... It's like a mating call.
8: Like sound effect.
2: Oh, my God. Spam with everything. Spam with eggs. Spam with rice. Spam had to be on the plate with everything you ate.
5: Now let's give away some tickets.

0: Now's your chance to win a pair of tickets to see John Mellencamp. I always want to say the Cougar. July 25th at PNC Bank Arts Center. 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But first, Daria Albinger with the 8:30 news. 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
1: Morning, Larry. If your little pink house is in a flash flood area, you need to be aware today because we are under a flash flood watch. Emergency officials reminding people who live in areas that are vulnerable, especially if you're in a basement apartment, to be ready to evacuate. The cleanup continues after severe storms that tore across the area all weekend. Thousands of customers are still without power, especially in the Hudson Valley, and it may be midweek before service is restored to everyone. Well, this is a number that no state wants. 22 people in New Jersey died during last week's mega heat dome. That's more than any other state that was impacted by it. Most of the victims were in homes without air conditioning. OPEC Plus nations say they're going to increase oil production to $188,000 a day, starting in August. It's the fifth increase announced in the last few months. Oil prices have dropped recently back to pre-Iran war levels, where they're calling it Y'all Street. The Texas Stock Exchange will open today for business, and while it's based in Dallas, it is backed by some names that are very familiar here in New York, including J.P. Morgan Chase. The goal is to give Wall Street's legacy exchanges, as they might say in the Lone Star State, a run for their money. Next news, 9 o'clock, bulletins at once. I'm Daria Albing on 710 WOR.
2: 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Another chance to win tomorrow at 8:25. Up next, Zoran Mondami with his 250 speech at City Hall on George Washington's desk. Meantime, our iHeart Radio Music Festival is back, featuring live performances by Benson Boone, the Goo Goo Dolls, Kenny Chesney, Lainey Wilson, Snoop Doggy Dogg, Weezer, and more. 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
3: Susie Saron with your WOR traffic. We've got alternate side and meters in effect. A crash on the BQE North and at Cadman Plaza in the left lane. Calming down a bit at the George. 25 for the upper, 15 for the lower. Lincoln 15, Holland 15 from the Turnpike. Double it from 1 to 9. Crash on 78 westbound at exit 20. Blocking a lane accident investigation. 21 southbound still shut at exit 13. Crash on the southern state westbound at straight path in the left lane. 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Next update in 15 minutes. Now the WOR Weather Channel forecast.
4: A slow-moving front may result in 2 to 4 inches of rain on this Monday, and as a result, there will be a flood watch through late tonight. Expect showers and storms from this morning and into the afternoon with a high of 73. More rain tonight, some of it heavy with a low in the mid-60s, and a cloudy Tuesday with a few showers and storms at a high of 74, then sunny and warmer Wednesday with a high of 81. Currently 68 at WOR meteorologist Jeff Maher.
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2: Bazaran Mandami decided to preempt the President of the United States with his speech before the President gave his in South Dakota. And then, naturally, the President had the really big one on the night of July 4th with the fireworks at the Washington Mall. But Larry, you know, obviously people screaming about his subject matter that he brought up with those recent naturalized citizens, all of whom were waving American flags. And I'm saying to myself, well, you got to understand this is selective socialism. I'm going to explain in a second, but can you give us sort of like a feel, an hors d'oeuvre of what some of his presentation was?
0: Yeah, let's point out, you said who he was around him, and I understand that. But listen, Mamdani's feeling himself right now. Mamdani is the head of a movement. He's the new AOC. He's the head of a movement in the country that's threatening the Democratic Party. It's threatening democracy. It's threatening capitalism. It's threatening Donald Trump. And the Republicans couldn't be happier about this because he says things like this.
16: We see monopolies that dominate every industry and oligarchs who buy elections. We see masked agents terrorizing our streets, eating food cooked by our undocumented neighbors before spiriting them away in unmarked vans.
0: That's what Donald Trump got elected for. He promised he was going to get everybody that came here illegally and get them out of the country, and he won the election. So, you know, you can be upset about it, and I don't blame him for that. What I do blame him for is feeling like he's on par with the President of the United States and sitting behind George Washington's desk back from when New York was the capital of the country until they got everything else all set up and ready to go. I thought, Curtis, that the desk was going to burst into flames. It was so obnoxious.
2: This is what you call product placement. Remember, he's a thespian. He comes from a long line of his mom of producing movies, documentaries, little shorts. He's very good at doing that. But it's very important product placement. So I remember visiting City Hall the first time. They do show you this was the original desk of George Washington that he used in New York City after he was sworn into office down there, Wall Street on Pearl Street. But I got to tell you how duplicitous these DSA people are. They led the effort in 2021 to drag a 7-foot statue of Thomas Jefferson, founding father, author of our Declaration of Independence, third president, right? One of the real greats. They dragged it out of the chambers of City Hall, the city council, because they said he's a lifelong slave owner. Now, last time I looked, George Washington at his mansion, at his plantation in Virginia, had 300 slaves. But even though it didn't matter to Zorn, he wanted to be at the desk of George Washington, and they said, well, he was on the wrong side of the desk. Actually, that's a two-fold desk. You could be on either side. That's a minor. But it's just notice how he chooses that, even though they rejected Thomas Jefferson, and they go on and on and on, and he's making his points. I would say you take what the president said on the two occasions, South Dakota and on Washington, D.C., and the Mall, and you take what Zorhan said and put it in a blender, and you come out with the good and some of the bad, and that really should be the presentation about America, how it overcame slavery, indentured servitude, some of the other negative things that he was referring to. And then you talk about how these naturalized citizens, this is what I would have said, the naturalized citizens take a test to become a citizen now that I guarantee you my three sons could not pass. Most of the kids in school could not pass. It's a difficult test.
0: Yeah.
2: The president would like to make it even more difficult. So you really got to know your American history and you got to understand democracy in order to pass that test and become a naturalized citizen.
0: Yeah. You know, I want to go back because we had the tale of two speeches. We had the president's speech when he talked about communism. He talked about other things, but that's what got most of the focus. And we have Mamdani's speech that he talked about socialism. And you took offense to the fact that he talked about communism because communism and socialism are separate things. But did you know that most of the countries that tried socialism turned into communist states? 21 of them turned into communist states. Now, there are some exceptions. You mentioned Sweden. Everybody mentions Sweden. Everybody says, look at Sweden. Look what they did. But, you know, we have the Soviet Union. You have East Germany. You have Poland. You have Romania. All started as socialist states.
2: They
0: you
2: didn't start as
0: China,
2: socialists.
0: Cuba.
2: They were communists.
0: No, they weren't. They started
2: yes,
0: as socialists. They said it in their names. They were Cuba, Laos, North Korea, Vietnam, South Yemen, Congo, Cambodia.
2: I respectfully disagree with you, but they were all communists.
0: All right. It just says the political. I'm reading now from a history site. So if the history site
2: match,
0: is wrong.
2: I'll match my knowledge with that history site. They were communists. Stalin,
0: they didn't come.
2: Right? Karl Marx, Engels, Mao Zedong. They were communists. They were no socialists. Wasn't a bone of socialism
0: in
2: it.
0: They called themselves socialists very early on. They called themselves socialists.
2: I beg to differ with you.
0: Well, I can look it up. I'll get the quotes. If I can get the quotes, you'll admit that that was the case.
2: Socialists are different than communists.
0: No, you're right.
2: In
0: you're
2: every
0: right.
2: way. So rather than attack MAGA and Trump as being fascist, and then you attack Zoran and the Democratic Socialists as being communists, it's really not truthful at all. Call them what they are.
0: You say that socialism doesn't turn into communism
2: no.
0: in many cases.
2: No.
0: You don't believe that. You think they're,
2: yes, I do.
0: They live separately.
2: Absolutely. And they've warred against one another. They killed one another. And then you throw the anarchists in and all three of them were killing one another.
0: Even though they believe in fundamentally in the same thing, well, that there should be distribution of wealth.
2: No, it's not total distribution of wealth. They have capitalism in socialist countries. You can own private property. You can own businesses, but essential businesses, this is what the socialists say, providing water, providing electricity, providing phones, should be controlled by government. And again, they've had their own internal battles. When Germany was up for grabs and eventually Hitler won, the socialists were battling the communists, were battling the anarchists, were battling the fascists who called themselves national socialists. Oh, what a mix.
0: So you believe that socialism has never turned into communism?
2: No, communism is so totally different than socialism. So totally different.
0: All right.
2: Now look, we had a socialist, Eugene Debs, who in World War I got 1 million votes against Woodrow Wilson while he was in jail. We've had socialism before.
0: It's amazing that all these, I've gone to a second one, all these history sites are wrong, and you're right on that.
2: Well, they are incorrect.
0: Okay.
2: They are incorrect. But right now, up next, we have to talk about what Natalie Migliore is going to talk about. And I can't wait to hear as she comes up from the rain-soaked streets into these nice, comfy suites.
3: 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BQE Northbend at Cadman Plaza. Accident just cleared. There's emergency road work on the Deegan Northbend at Van Cortlandt. Just one lane gets by. You're backed up from the Cross Bronx. Inbound Georgetown at 20 at the upper, 10 at the lower. The Lincoln is 10. The Holland 10 from the Turnpike, 20 from 1 and 9. Still have an accident investigation in Clifton. 21 some southbound closed at exit 13. Accident on 78 eastbound at exit 41's blocking a lane. New Brunswick accident, Route 1 north and at Route 18. Heavy delays with that. 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Next update in 15 minutes now, the WOR Weather Channel forecast.
4: A flood watch is in effect through late tonight. A stationary front may result in 2 to 4 inches of rainfall to begin this week, with showers and storms likely to high near 73. More rain tonight with a low of 66. Still the chance for a few showers and storms tomorrow, the high of 74, then a sunny and warmer Wednesday with a high of 81. Right now, 68 at WR meteorologist Jeff Marr. Here's Dario with today's top stories.
1: Good morning, Jeff. First the heat, now the rain causing a bunch of problems. An NYPD detective shot while on the job, and a seaplane crashes into the East River. Those stories and more coming up on 710 WOR.
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11: Well, you know that they changed the ruling, right? FIFA has decided they're not going to keep America's best player out of the game tonight against Belgium, even though he got a red card. That's after a call, right, from the president.
12: Right.
11: So, like, how do New Yorkers feel about that? Or visitors to New York? Natalie Migliori has her beat on the street.
12: Yeah, I mean, look, you said it. Team USA will have Velarian. I keep wanting to look up. I've looked up his name, guys. I'm trying here. They'll have him back on the field after FIFA made a controversial decision to overturn his red card suspension. He's the team's leading scorer and was suspended for a foul against a Bosnian defender. There's really mixed reaction from FIFA fans. Who this morning, who I stopped, they all tell me they are rooting for the U.S.
13: The Yankees fell to Minnesota
14: for me. Not a red card, you know.
15: I mean, I'm an American fan, and I'm happy, but I hate Trump. And I think that his relationship with Infantino is what made this happen, so I'm not really keen on that.
14: A lot of people are saying that it's because the United States are hosting the World Cup, but it's not true. FIFA pulls cards out, you know, and things get overturned, stuff like this happens, but it's not because of favoritism, it's just sports.
12: Yeah, it's just sports. Even though UEFA has strongly criticized the suspension, right, so they strongly criticized it, you can't make everybody happy, right? Because now there's backlash from fans across the globe after President Trump asked FIFA to review the suspension, and now he's eligible to play. So do people think this really is all about the president's influence?
14: I don't know. All I care about USA is winning, so let's hope for that.
15: I know the lawyers for the team were trying to find a way So I can't

0: tell you either way, but just the fact that he talked about it, the fact that they called Infantino, that just doesn't make it look right.
1: I mean, he had a tweet saying, thank you, FIFA.
2: Yes, the president put out a message on his social media platform thanking FIFA for, quote, doing what was right and reversing a great injustice. Did you think it was a great injustice, Curtis?
3: I hate soccer. Ground. I just want the U.S. out of this contest so we can go back to normalcy. Because once the USA is out, the interest will wane. There's no doubt about it.
2: Petition to legally change Curtis's name to Debbie. Debbie Dallas.
3: By the way, the Belgians have been offered an appeal, but will it be in Flemish, which is Dutch or French or German? Because in that country, they speak three different languages.
2: Right. Well, look, fans are making note of the backlash on social media. They're hearing chatter not just about the president getting involved, but even the team's capabilities are being called into question.
0: I think the fans already have. And you saw the reaction from Belgium. They weren't happy. And I would say other countries probably feel the same. I didn't think the penalty was fair. I didn't think you should get the red card. So in that respect, I think it was the right thing. But if they really bow to pressure from Trump, that's not good for the sport. It's not good for the U.S.
4: That we can't do it. That's all I hear about how we're not a World Cup winning team. But we're here to surprise everybody. You know, it's a World Cup. Anything could happen. And we're here to see if dreams come true. That's what I think.
2: Yeah, so it really seems when I'm talking to Team USA fans that they're concerned. They don't want future wins to be tainted by this call. They don't want people to be like, oh, you only got this far in the World Cup because the red card was overturned. They don't want the team's talents to come into question at this point. So that's sort of where we are for a fan's point of view, in a sense. You know, that's what's coming. That's what's more of a concern for Team USA fans at this point.
5: Do you notice when I introduced you, I didn't say the player's name?
2: Yeah, I know.
5: For that reason.
2: I did notice that.
5: Falerin Balogun.
3: Right, he's a birthright citizen. He was born here and then brought right back to London. It was like 2 seconds here. But we're cheering him on because he's our birthright citizen.
5: He tells half the story every single time. He tells half the story. She tried to fly back. She wanted to have the baby in England. They told her, you can't travel. That's the only reason he was born here.
3: But
5: let
3: me ask you this.
2: What for us?
3: The Belgians do have what America does not have. Antwerp. The diamond capital of the world. More diamonds in Antwerp than anywhere else. I can just imagine, as crooked as the FIFA officials are, if the president of Belgium says, look, guys, you just come over here to Antwerp. Diamonds are a girl's best friend. You remember that song by Marilyn Monroe?
2: Diamonds.
3: Pick whatever diamonds you want and watch, all of a sudden, a reversal. Red card reinstalled.
2: When he said Antwerp, I thought he was talking about a player. I was like, you know, Curtis, I didn't know you knew soccer that well. You seem to hate it.
5: A short player?
2: Yeah. Me. Put me out there, coach.
3: But you go USA, right?
2: Get the pom-poms.
3: Yeah. You, Natalie, go USA. Yeah, you got Natalie. The shirt, right?
6: I do have the shirt. I bought it. Now I have to wear it.
3: Larry, you got your USA shirt.
2: Oh,
3: go
2: wow,
3: USA,
2: put it on.
3: Right?
2: Wow, look at that. That's dedication.
3: And I got to tell you, I hate Belgian waffles with a passion, but today I'm going to order Belgian waffles.
2: But Natalie, legitimately, you know the rules of soccer and everything.
6: I've been watching soccer for many years, and I do enjoy it. I'm not that thrilled with, you know, what's going on with FIFA, but I'm still going to support the U.S., and if not, Norway, because I love their fans and I want them back in New York.
5: Wait. Oh, I agree with you.
3: Hold on, Natalie.
5: That's the best part of the World Cup.
3: Here's the litmus test. If it were Norway versus USA...
6: I'm going to go USA.
5: Of course. Of course.
6: And then thanks, I'll go visit Norway.
5: 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Doug Burgum was on the air, and that's all he was asked about. We'll talk about it after the 9 o'clock news.
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9: An iHeart radio station. It's 69 degrees at 9 o'clock. Good morning. I'm Daria Albinger. The good news is the heat wave is over. The bad, now we have to deal with the rain, and it could be serious. A flash flood watch is in effect for the city if you live in a flood-prone area, and especially if you live in a basement apartment. City officials urge you to be ready to evacuate if need be. The long holiday weekend was marred by violence. Police say over a dozen people here in the city were shot.
10: In Coney Island, eight people were shot, including four children at a family barbecue. This was on West 31st Street near Surf Avenue late on Saturday night. Police Commissioner Jessica Tisch says the shooter with a ski mask walked up to the property and started firing in the direction of the party, and they're looking for that person.
11: Earlier this week, we had a confirmed gang-related homicide that occurred on the same block.
10: Elsewhere in the city, a detective is recovering after being shot in the back in Crown Heights, and four people were shot in four separate cases in the Bronx, Harlem, and Queens. I'm Scott Pringle, WOR News.
9: President Trump leaves for Turkey tonight. He's going to attend this week's NATO summit, where European leaders are bracing for a future in which the U.S. could play a smaller role in security and defense. The NTSB will be here today to look into the hard landing of a seaplane yesterday in the East River.
12: The FDNY says it happened just after noon. FDNY units recovered the plane and its passengers from the water. Two of the passengers were treated for minor injuries. The FAA says the seaplane's pilot made a hard landing, causing a wing strut to snap. ABC 7 reports the seaplane was coming from East Hampton. The NTSB is now looking into the crash. Jonathan O'Halloran, WOR News.
9: Wall Street will be getting some competition from Y'all Street starting today. The Texas Stock Exchange will begin trading. It's described as a lower-priced alternative for smaller and mid-sized companies who want to go public. WOR News Time 9:02.
13: Good morning. Couple of New Jersey accidents. One on the Parkway South and at 130, 624 Eastman at Summit Avenue, Route 1 North and at Route 18, each blocking lane. Accident investigation slows 21 southbound, shutdown at exit 13. A stall truck on the BQE South at Artillery Streets in the right lane. Emergency road work on the Deegan North and at Van Cortlandt Park. Just one lane gets by. You're jammed from the Cross Bronx. Inbound George 20 at the upper, 10 at the lower. The Lincoln is 10. Holland 15 from the Turnpike. Doubled it from 1 and 9. 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
16: People. I'm meteorologist Jeff Marr with your WOR forecast from the Weather Channel. A flood watch is in effect through late tonight. There may be 2 to 4 inches of rainfall. Showers and storms will continue from this morning into the afternoon with a high of 73. Some more heavy rain tonight down to 66. Still the chance for a few showers and storms tomorrow with a high of 74. Then a sunny Wednesday as the high hits 81. Right now, 68 degrees at WOR.
9: The Yankees fell to Minnesota 6-1 there at Tampa Bay tonight. The Mets came from behind to beat Atlanta 10-9. The series continues in Atlanta tonight. And star striker Valerian Balogun will play for the U.S. in tonight's round of 16 game against Belgium. After FIFA overturned his red card, the Stars and Stripes are looking for their first quarterfinal appearance since 2002. Next news, 9:30. Bulletins at once. I'm Daria Albinger on 710 WOR.

0: Well, I'll tell you what, we don't have to spend a lot of time on this because then we'd be committing the same sin that everybody else in the media is committing, and that's dealing with the reflecting pool only because Donald Trump is trying to improve it. If it was any other president, we wouldn't even be talking about it. But, oh no, he's going to change the reflecting pool. He's going to clean it up. This is something to attack him on. And so over and over again, he keeps getting attacked about cleaning up the reflecting pool, much like he cleaned up Washington, D.C., much like he cleaned up the monuments, much like he wants to build an arch. It gets infuriating, but George Stephanopoulos on This Week on ABC, by the way, it's called This Week with George Stephanopoulos. He's there about 10% of the time. It's time to change the name. But he went after the Secretary of the Interior, Doug Burgum, for 8 to 10 minutes on the reflecting pool. And Doug Burgum finally had enough.
1: The real story here is, how did we let this nation's capital fall into such disrepair, where we had monument after monument, statue after statue, fountain after fountain, covered with graffiti, anti-American graffiti, and how that was never reported as a story. And now, President Trump goes to fix it up, that becomes a story.
0: But sir, he kept wanting to stay on it and accusing them of wasting money and lying about the vandalism. It was embarrassing. And so, Curtis, I think we should move on to something else.
2: Yeah, well, I remember the reflecting pool before the lockdown and pandemic as a place where sometimes people would go and toss coins in like they would at a fountain for good luck. So imagine, with World Cup up for grabs tonight, all eyes will be on Seattle, with the pivot and shift that FIFA has made to allow the American star to compete against Belgium on his team. Imagine how many people would have been tossing coins in, except you had a big fence around it because of the fireworks display. And we're going to talk about it later, how there was no fence around the Brooklyn Bridge because that went on fire when the fireworks were exploding over the East River. But yeah, let's return, because as I had mentioned in Natalie Migliori, the last second ruling here is that the Belgians are entitled to their own appeal process. Only gives them a few hours before the actual match gets underway. And the problem there is, what language is it in? Because, you know, Belgium is one of those countries like Switzerland where you got like three different languages. You know, in Switzerland, it's Italian, it's German, it's French. In Belgium, it's Flemish, which is really Dutch, French, and German. So what do they get to make their appeal in? What language? And boy, they're running out of time to get their appeal to reinstall the red card.
0: This is not really an appeal. I can already give you the answer.
2: Yeah, but I'm telling you, as corrupt as FIFA is, if they offer them all the diamonds in Antwerp, which is the source of diamonds for the world, that might turn a few heads at FIFA.
0: I don't think that's going to happen. The head of FIFA and Donald Trump seem to be in love. And so I think Donald Trump's going to get anything he wants. I think they had to say that, yes, there could be an appeal. But it's in appearance only. It's not really going to be appeal. I'll bet anyone who wants to take that bet, what's going to happen, they're going to rule against Belgium and for the United States.
2: No, there's no doubt. I think if you went to your favorite posting site, Polygrip, or as they call it, Polymarket, they would say the chance of Belgium being able to turn the heads of the directors of FIFA are non-existent, because, yes, the deal has been sealed, whatever the deal was between the president of the United States and the president of FIFA. But with all the focus here in the United States, because we're one of the three host countries, Canada is out. So they're no longer as excited about World Cup. Mexico is out after losing to England right in like Azteca Stadium, you know, with like tens of thousands of fervent fans. So the only host country left that has a shot to be in the finals of the World Cup is the United States. And so all eyes will be on the match tonight in Seattle between the United States team, now what can we call them? Reconfirmed with their star Balogun, or whatever his name is. And Natalie's happy, and you're happy, Larry. But I'm telling you, If the United States team should fall on the pitch, you watch, the interest of America in terms of betting and everything else will begin to dissipate el rapido. And yeah, rightfully so.
0: Well, bettors bet. I mean, I got a feeling that the betting won't go down as much as you're thinking it'll go down. But, yeah, interest will go down. That's for sure. I was just looking it up. I thought to myself, wow, did they ever make the Final Eight? Yes, they've made it twice. In 1930, they finished third in the World Cup. And then again in 2002 when they reached the quarterfinals. So this team could make history if they were to get to the quarterfinals again and then maybe to the championship game.
2: Now, to show you how much of a throw this was, the American team in training without their star first saw the posts and they thought it was artificial intelligence. The first announcements that FIFA had reversed its decision on the red card. They all believed it was artificial intelligence. Everyone in the soccer world was, we're waiting for actual confirmation from the president of FIFA himself. Because of this age now of artificial intelligence, you notice how everyone is like doubting anything they see being posted any longer. It's almost like you got to confirm, you have to have a double confirmation, because so much of the world has been guided by whatever is being posted on artificial intelligence.
0: Yeah, it was posted later before the rumor got out, and I think it all came from Washington, because I think that Washington, D.C. has bigger leaks than the World Cup people and then FIFA has. But tell you what, it was exciting news. When I heard it, I couldn't believe it happened. I thought to myself, I didn't think it was possible for there to be a change.
2: Well, the president is best known for his many speeches, both when he was Citizen Trump, his publications, The Art of the Deal. He made a deal with the president of FIFA. And remember, it was a deal, almost Godfather-esque, a deal that FIFA president couldn't say no to. You know, it was one of those kind of things.
0: Yeah, you think that there was something exchanged. I don't think that. I think that Donald Trump, one of the great things that he has been able to do is he'll talk to anybody. He'd talk to the North Korean Kim Jong-un. He'll talk to Putin. He'll fly to see anybody and talk to them, because there's nothing to be lost in talking to someone. But we've had presidents in the past, including Joe Biden, who said, no, I'm not going to talk to them. I'm not going to have a conversation with them. Probably because it would be embarrassing for Joe Biden to have a conversation with anybody. But a lot of presidents think it's politically wise not to meet with foreign leaders who are opposed to the United States.
2: Well,
0: Donald Trump thinks that helps.
2: It helps with Trump when FIFA created its first ever peace prize, presented it to the president, obviously before the start of the three-country World Cup. The president was like all for Tootsie, accepted it. I'm saying, well, this is the right way. We're at war with Iran. How the hell does he get a peace prize? But you see, people know how you deal with Donald Trump. I'm sure some of that will be going on at the NATO meeting. In fact, surprisingly, Syria is going to be meeting with Donald Trump. And you know how he dissed Bibi and Israel and said, you know, I think Syria could handle Lebanon better than Israel has. If you stroke Donald Trump, if you come to him and you present him with a gift of significance, man, you definitely get his attention. And the president of FIFA, he got Donald Trump's attention, giving him the first ever FIFA vote from FIFA Peace Award.
0: Right. Well, the two of them were friends before that. They're very close. And so I don't think there's anything nefarious at all going on. These two just have become friendly. Donald Trump, almost everybody that meets with him, and people that didn't like him, like people like Bill Maher, they meet with him and they say he listens. He doesn't overwhelm. He is funny. He's nice. He's gracious. And so what the reputation of Donald Trump doesn't hold up when you meet him in person, from person to person to person to person, who hated him before, meet him and then they love him. So he has a great way of establishing relationships.
2: Oh, that we saw that twice with the so-called communist Orhan Mandami. Hey, my little commie, Orhan, you could call me a fascist once, then twice had him back at the White House. Yeah, he can get along with anybody, including the guy now he keeps referring to as a communist.
0: Right, but he keeps going after them. You're proving my point. In person, he is a different guy than when he's speaking publicly. He's still going to go after you, but if you meet with him and talk to him, he's going to be gracious and you're going to like the time you spend.
2: If I sugar up his family with Bitcoin, aka crime coin, cryptocurrency, like the Trump family is swimming in, boy, they're really going to pay attention to you, aren't they?
0: Wow. Everything. All
2: anti-Trump. It's like the Biden family, man. It's like, how can we make more money before we get out of here?
0: Yeah.
2: I don't see a difference between either the Trump family and the Biden family.
0: Make any money. You don't think his family
2: should
0: make any money.
2: Oh, my God. On crime coin, Bitcoin, yeah. Cryptocurrency,
0: so none of that should
2: blockchain?
0: Be happening.
2: Absolutely not.
0: Because they were
2: not.
0: Making money before he got into office.
2: Oh, no, but he
0: that.
2: Condemned it before that. And then all of a sudden, they sweetened him up when he was running for president the second time. And all of a sudden, I love crypto. And everybody who invested in his crypto coin, his Bitcoin, his crime coin, lost money.
0: For the record, we were talking about FIFA, and that was now turned into an anti-Trump rant on a completely different topic.
2: Oh, no,
0: so,
2: it's corruption.
0: Anyway, yeah, okay.
2: It's all the same.
0: When we come back, well, they had some real problems with the fireworks, including a plane being hit.
2: And WOR has your chance to see Bryan Adams on tour. 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
3: Susie Cerone with your WOR traffic. Better news in the Bronx. That road work is gone. Everything open on the Deegan northbound by Van Cortlandt Park. For right now, it's still slow from the Cross Bronx. Alternate side and meters in effect. Inbound George 20 at the upper, 10 at the lower. The Lincoln 10, the Holland about 15 from the Turnpike 20 from 1 and 9. Couple of accidents in New Jersey. Still have an investigation on Route 21 south, and it's shut at exit 13. Accident on Route 1 North, been at Route 18. 24 East, been at Summit Avenue. Left lane crash on the Parkway South, been at 136. And this, Justin, a stalled truck in Brooklyn on the BQE southbound at Tillery Street. Right lane out on the BQE southbound. Our next traffic update in 15 minutes. Now let's get the WOR Weather Channel forecast.
4: A flood watch is in effect through late tonight. A stationary front may result in 2 to 4 inches of rainfall to begin this week, with showers and storms likely to high near 73. More rain tonight with a low of 66. Still the chance for a few showers and storms tomorrow, the high of 74, then a sunny and warmer Wednesday with a high of 81. Right now, 68 at WR meteorologist Jeff Marr. Here's Dario at today's top stories.
5: Good morning, Jeff. An NYPD detective shot on the job. The heat and now the rain causing problems all weekend long, and an outbreak of Legionnaire's disease in Manhattan. Those stories and more coming up on 710 WOR.
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0: The city that never sleeps isn't waking up the same anymore.
22: Curtis Lewa and Larry Menti in the morning, 710 WOR.
1: Well, people that showed up for the Macy's 4th of July fireworks show got a little bit more than they expected because for a time, the Brooklyn Bridge was on fire. Now, here's the thing that gets me about it. The fire department says they were prepared for that. So why didn't they tell anybody else that that could happen? They were prepared for that, and they got up. If you see the pictures of it, you see the video of it, it was substantial. The fire was substantial. Nobody was hurt. They got it out pretty quickly, but that is something to be aware of. You may not want to travel across the bridges during the fireworks display.
2: Well, they got them closed when the fireworks go off, but the fact in all the times, you know, they rotate. Sometimes they do it on the East River. Sometimes they do it on the Hudson River. I don't ever remember that being the case with either the Brooklyn Bridge, Manhattan Bridge, or the Williamsburg Bridge going on fire. But it was, wow.
1: Yeah, it looked bad. It's probably worse than it was. But it still looked pretty bad. Now, in Chicago at O'Hare Airport, the pilots were flying, and these aren't professional fireworks displays. These are amateurs shooting off things from the yard. And it got to the point where one of the pilots said, hey, everybody should be concerned about this. They're going off around us.
3: So the 1076 Midway Tower, wind 0307, use caution. There are multiple homes near the approach end shooting off fireworks, runway 4A, clear to land.
4: I wonder why 4A, clear to land. Delta 1076, thanks.
3: Yeah, it's a mystery.
1: The air traffic controller was a bit of a wise guy.
2: Yep.
1: I wonder why.
2: Well, at least it's not the drones that have been basically dogging these air flights as they come in and out of airports around the country.
1: Except one of them hit a plane.
4: Mm. We just heard the bang on the plane, so we'll have to take a look at it once we get to the gate.
1: The pilot reported hearing a big bang at about 200 feet altitude. The Airbus A319 landed safely at O'Hare. It was a Delta flight that was going in. There were no injuries to the 52 passengers and 6 crew members, but there was damage to the plane.
2: So seagulls, drones, and now fireworks.
1: Yes.
2: All within the day of a pilot or co-pilot trying to take off or land.
1: But that is why they do have to crack down a little bit on these people firing off fireworks from their backyard. I know they look the other way sometimes and that kind of stuff. But if they're getting up high enough to hit a plane, it's time now to be concerned. The pilots were concerned. Not so much there, for sure.
2: At least they didn't have to face gunfire. In some areas like L.A. and Chicago, downtown, in the hood, they shoot off their guns in the air like they just don't care.
1: Oh, I know. There's a couple of stories around the country of kids and adults that were hit by the bullets when they come back down. Yep. So it's not playtime, shooting it off in the air. Now let's get some talkbacks.
25: Gentlemen, good morning. And Curtis, you could not be more hopelessly wrong. They are not socialists. They are branding themselves as socialists because they know everybody is afraid of communism. Communism is the state control of all private industry, churches, and that. That's exactly what they're doing. State-run, healthcare, state-run grocery stores, everything else. That is communism. They sell themselves as socialists. That's why they do it.
2: Well, the opium of the masses, according to Karl Marx, communism is religion. Socialism allows for religion. So that little caveat he threw in there is just not true.
1: No, it starts as socialism, then it gets to be more drastic. You're right. You're both right in a way.
26: Curtis, you are once again unencumbered by fact. Communism and socialism are birds of a feather. They both believe in government control of the means of production. Socialism is voted in. Communism is more by revolution. And so socialism allows some private activity, but it has to satisfy the whims of the government. There's a reason why Russia called itself the Union of Soviet Socialist Republics. They're birds of a feather.
2: Birds of a feather. They were hardcore communists when Lenin took over with the Bolsheviks. There was no room for socialism In fact, they were slaughtered, the socialists, and the anarchists, and anybody else who stood in their way.
1: Yeah, but they called themselves socialists. That's it. That's how they move in. That's what they're both saying is, and by the way, I've gone now to four different sites, and they all cite the same thing, that many states started as a socialist state or called themselves that.
2: We've had socialism here for decades. Many of the benefits of socialism, Medicare, Medicaid, 40-hour work week, public housing, we can go on and on. Did that become communism?
1: Do you think we're a socialist society?
2: Are we No, but we've certainly taken things from socialism over the years, no doubt about it.
1: A huge difference in those two things. Now let's get the news at 9:30 from Daria Albinger. Daria.
5: A flash flood watch is in effect for the city, Larry, with rain heavy at times expected to continue into tomorrow morning. So if you live in a flood-prone area, which could include any and all basement apartments, city officials are saying you should be ready to evacuate on a moment's notice if need be. Thousands are still without power from the storms that move through over the weekend. About 3,500 customers are in the Hudson Valley, where it could be midweek before service is completely restored. The U.S. will continue its World Cup run today. The Stars and Stripes battle Belgium in the round of 16 tonight in Seattle. Star striker Phelan Balogun is going to play. His one-game suspension has been overturned after President Trump asked FIFA to look into whether that red card that he got was fair. The president will welcome officials from Wall Street to the Oval Office today to mark the launch of the Trump account's new investments for children. The opening bell is sounding on Wall Street as we speak, and so far things are pretty good. The Dow is up 109 points, the NASDAQ is 193 points on the plus side, and the S&P is up 36 points. And today, trading begins on the Texas Stock Exchange. It's described as a lower-priced alternative to Wall Street, and it's focused, at least for the start, on smaller and mid-sized companies that want to go public. Next news, 10 o'clock, bulletins at once. I'm Daria Albinger on 710 WOR.
1: Thank you, Daria. Well, not a lot going on right now. They took a break on the peace talks with Iran, but Israel's talking, specifically Benjamin Netanyahu. We'll let you hear for yourself coming up next.
6: Susie Saran with your WOR traffic. There's a stalled truck on the outbound upper deck of the George on the New York side in the right lane. So really slow on the cross Bronx westbound. Inbound George, 15 for the upper, 5 to 10 for the lower. The Lincoln's 10, the Holland 15 from the Turnpike 20 from 1 to 9. Parkway southbound, a mess into 148, an accident blocking the left lane. 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Next update in 15 minutes. Now let's get the WOR Weather Channel forecast.
7: A slow-moving front may result in 2 to 4 inches of rain on this Monday, and as a result, there will be a flood watch through late tonight. Expect showers and storms from this morning and into the afternoon with a high of 73. More rain tonight, some of it heavy with a low in the mid-60s, and a cloudy Tuesday with a few showers and storms at a high of 74, then sunny and warmer Wednesday with a high of 81. Currently 68 at WOR meteorologist Jeff Marr.
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17: Curtis Sliwa and Larry Menti in the morning, 710 WOR.
2: We saw the President of the United States say, we're going to chill out on Iran while they go through this funeral procession for the Ayatollah Senior, who basically was a cadaver in formaldehyde for months after the initial bombing by Israel and the United States that took him and 40 of the leaders out. So people have emerged to pay their last respects. And the president, in looking at some of the video, because people were pouring in from the countryside where obviously the Ayatollah and the Shia religion is strongest. And he said, I was surprised to see that many mourners. I thought people disliked him. Maybe it's fake tears. No, maybe you're realizing that it's not just a government, it's a religion, unlike Venezuela. Remember Maduro, he wasn't a religious leader. He didn't even trust his own people. His guards were Cubans. This whole totally different. This guy is like one of the Shia leaders. He's recognized and he has been worshipped in Shia countries around the world, including Pakistan and the Shias, who are the majority in Iraq. So this is bigger than just Iran. So I'm glad the president has basically said, chill out, let him put the Ayatollah Senior to rest. The Ayatollah Junior, if in fact he does exist, we still don't know. He has not emerged like Tom Kane Jr. Does not want to emerge, according to some, because that defensive person in Bibi's cabinet, Katz, says they're all subject to being eliminated. Well, let's hope that they don't do anything during this funeral process.
1: But it was fascinating that his three brothers were there and he was still in hiding. I mean, I think there are so many rumors out there, and I'm sure U.S. intelligence knows, and I wish they'd just say, but there's so many rumors out there from him being dead to him being disfigured to him being afraid, like you said, all of these rumors. We have no idea, really, the reason why he doesn't show his face, but that gives the Revolutionary Guard more power.
2: Oh, absolutely.
1: They pretend they're speaking for him. Well, I say pretend. I shouldn't use the word pretend. It certainly does seem like they're pretending. One of the things that was interesting, and I take all this with a grain of salt, by the way, because these are people that may have been handpicked by the regime, but CNN and BBC and some other outlets were allowed to talk to the mourners in Tehran. And I wanted you to hear this person, because if Donald Trump was surprised by the numbers in Tehran, I'm surprised by this.
3: We came here to bid farewell to him, but we will certainly avenge his blood. Everyone here has come to avenge the blood of their supreme leader. As our leader said, we have a blood feud with the United States. Our relations with the United States will never be good.
1: That was allegedly a man on the street.
2: Yeah, it's a blood feud. It's a vendetta. But these are the super religious Shias. The people in Tehran, no. So just like here, urban dwellers are different than the suburban and residential dwellers. So naturally, the people who are going to come out are the super religious. You know, they're going to throw themselves at the casket. Remember when the original Ayatollah, they did his funeral procession, dozens of people died in stampedes, right, you know, following the yeah, casket to its final resting spot. These people are out of their minds. They're crazy. But let them get the craziness out. And whoever is the negotiators, let them continue to negotiate, and hopefully we can end up with a treaty. Because if it's a ceasefire, ceasefires can last forever.
1: Right. If they keep talking, let the ceasefire
2: last. It's not bad at all.
1: But let me just point one thing out. You talked about, you know, these 20 million showed up in Tehran. There's all these people showing up. Remember that all of the riots that happened last year, they were all happening in cities in the outskirts, other cities where, not Tehran, not the capital, they were happening in many, many other cities. But it was substantial. It was a substantial uprising.
2: There's no doubt they have a divided country. It's also very generational. Interesting. If you're younger, you want to put on makeup, mascara. You don't want to wear the hijab. If you're a guy, you want to be able to listen to music, go looking for girls, you know, do all the things we associate here in America. But if you're 35 plus, you can't do any of that. So the mass majority of the population is now under 25. That's their biggest problem.
1: Simply put, they want freedom.
2: Yeah, they want to enjoy themselves because the other way, there's no enjoyment. Now, meantime, the president had to reassert before he headed off to the NATO conference that Bibi knows who the boss is. What was that program? Wasn't that Tony Danza?
1: Who's the boss?
2: Who's the boss? We need to constantly remind Bibi, because apparently Trump's inner circle now is skeptical about Bibi. They claim he was wrong about everything. Because remember, he went to the Situation Room with the Mossad leader. He convinced them all, we can wipe them all out. And I was for that, too. Decapitation, get them all in one shot, throw the dice. It didn't quite turn out the way Bibi had expected or Trump. So now Trump, whenever he gets a chance, he starts out, you know, Bibi, he's effing crazy. He's effing crazy. But he's our crazy guy. He's our crazy friend. And what Bibi has is a problem in his own country. Bibi's government declared it will ignore the Israeli Supreme Court order. Trump has been an adversary sometimes of court orders from the United States Supreme Court, and no matter what his yelling and screaming, he still respects the Supreme Court. He still follows their edicts. You know, you can always go about and challenge him in other ways. Bibi has thrown down the gauntlet. So this is sort of like make or break for Bibi, because this is a constitutional crisis. In addition to people want to know, can't we ever find out why we were asleep at the wheel when Hamas invaded us? Where was Mossad? Where was Shin Bet? It was there 9/11. Same thing. We were asleep at the wheel when it happened. And obviously, Bibi's desire to continue keeping the Israeli defense forces in southern Lebanon. So I think the Israelis themselves are saying, whatever Bibi does seems to be just to elongate this process.
1: Yes. Well, it's obvious. He doesn't want the elections and he doesn't want the investigation. But he also doesn't want Americans to turn on him, because he gets a lot of his money from us and his weapons from us. So he made an appearance on Donald Trump's favorite station, Fox News, where he talked about there's a rift. What are you talking about? What rift?
4: I don't think there's a rift. We are America called us model ally, because we're, unlike many of your so-called allies, we actually fight alongside you. Our brave soldiers and your brave soldiers fight shoulder to shoulder. I think America has no greater ally than Israel, and Israel has no greater ally than the United States.
1: You hear that? A little shot at NATO.
2: Yeah.
1: Gave a little shit. They didn't stand up for you. They didn't help you. We do.
2: Now, I'm not accusing Bibi of this, but some of his extremists there are attacking Christians now when they go to their pilgrimages in Israel. I never saw that before. I've been to Israel three times. So he's really got to rein that in, because his support in the United States is from the evangelical Christians. That's where the bulk of his support, even more so than Jews themselves, because as you know, Jews can be pretty split on their views towards Bibi and the government. The evangelicals love Bibi, but I've seen a rash of these attacks, and I'm like, Bibi, whatever you got to do, you got to rein them in, because the evangelical Christians are really the rockstead of your support. Sort of like Huckabee, who's still our ambassador.
1: Yeah, I know. Well, I think that is a good cop, bad cop thing that's going on with him. I think that Donald Trump kind of approves of what he's doing, although he has to show that he doesn't approve of what he's doing. But I will say this, that the polls are showing in this country that support of Benjamin Netanyahu are going down. That's why he said this. That's why he went on Fox News. I'll play you one more clip on Fox News where he talked about it just being like a family. We're one big family, and sometimes we have our disagreements.
4: 99% of the time we see eye to eye, but in any family, in any close friendship, there are sometimes differences of opinion, and we discuss them openly, I can tell you, in a free spirit, and usually we resolve them too.
1: Yeah, so there's no problem.
2: I don't think he uses the F-bomb against Trump, though.
1: Yeah, no, I don't think so. Trump uses it against him, though.
2: Yep.
1: Let's keep talking about the World Cup, shall we? Because there's a big game tonight, and we're all excited about it, except for Curtis. That's coming up.
6: Susie Saran with your WOR traffic. This stall to the outbound George upper deck on the New York side is gone. There's a crash on the Belt Eastbound at Rockaway Parkway blocking a lane. Crash on the Parkway Northbound at 120. Parkway Southbound at 148, a left lane accident. Crash in Connecticut 95 Southbound at exit 3 in the right lane. 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
7: A flood watch is in effect through late tonight. A stationary front may result in 2 to 4 inches of rainfall to begin this week, with showers and storms likely to high near 73. More rain tonight with a low of 66. Still the chance for a few showers and storms tomorrow, the high of 74, then a sunny and warmer Wednesday with a high of 81. Right now, 68 at WOR meteorologist Jeff Marr. Here's Dario with today's top stories.
5: Good morning, Jeff. First the heat, now the rain, causing a bunch of problems. An NYPD detective shot while on the job, and a seaplane crashes into the East River. Those stories and more coming up on 710 WOR.
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14: Look at the excitement. Larry with his USA t-shirt. Oh, Natalie had her USA t-shirt last week. We know what the both of you are going to be doing. You're going to be locked and loaded in front of the TV screen, 72-inch big screen, watching USA versus Belgium tonight, right? Am I right about that?
15: Absolutely. Absolutely. And you are going
14: well,
15: to be...
14: I'll let you know momentarily, but okay. First I want the line. What is the line on Polygrip, as I call it, or Polymarket?
15: Well, you know what? You really can't look to Polygrip. I'll tell you what they say, but you can't look to them for the line because they have the United States 39% of the bets, Belgium 35%, and here's what's interesting, 28% are saying it's going to be a draw. Now, they have a shootout if it's a draw, so I don't know how that pays out. I mean, do the other people lose if the United States wins the shootout?
14: Well, we have to turn to our soccer expert, Natalie, who's seen her fair share of soccer games.
16: Me?
14: So, Natalie, if it's nil-nil, which so many of these games unfortunately eventually are after like 90 minutes, nil-nil, 0-0, it goes into extra time, finally a shootout if it's still not resolved.
16: Right, and then after the full shootout, if it's still, then they'll go into what it's almost like a golden goal. Okay. So it won't go through the full round of shootout. And at that point, you've got people shooting that don't want to be there.
15: So who wins if you bet draw?
16: You know, you're the betting expert, Larry. That I was surprised when it said that because it won't end as a draw.
15: Yeah, I'm stunned. But anyway, I'll go to Caesars. How about that?
16: Okay.
15: We'll say what Caesars is doing. And Caesars now, because of the announcement that their best player is going to play, they have United States favored to win against Belgium. Yep.
14: Well, you know, the Belgians have been thrown a little cake. Let them eat cake, Marie Antoinette said. And apparently they have a chance in these waning hours before match hour in Seattle to appeal the decision of the president of FIFA after the phone call was made to him by the president of the United States, Donald Trump. So whether it's in Flemish, Dutch, whether it's in German or French, they'll get a chance. Where do you think that appeal is going?
15: That's the bet I'd like to take. I'll bet on that.
16: Oh, well, Chris, our associate producer, just sent me a note and said that when you bet on soccer, you're betting on the results after the first 90 minutes, not the final result of the game. Well,
15: oh, that's interesting.
16: Chris.
14: I see it as a young man.

0: would know because we're bankrupting a whole group of Gen Z-ish young men. I don't know where they're getting the money from.
1: Here's what's interesting. Polymarket allows you to bet on a draw. Most of the betting sites don't allow that. Now that they've gotten to the point where you have to have a winner and a loser, they include all the play after regulation. So, but here's what's so great, and I feel good about it. I got my bet in before they made the decision.
0: Oh.
1: How about that?
0: You got under the wire.
2: Yep. So you bet thinking our star player wasn't playing.
1: And I still bet the USA.
2: Well, look at you.
1: And now I have favorable odds.
0: Very favorable odds.
2: He's got a smile from ear to ear.
0: So while both of you and most of America will be watching it on their big 72-inch flat screen TVs or on their cell phones, I am going to have my gondola out like I've done before with the Guardian Angels, because with these flash floods, we never seem to learn from these flash floods. And, you know, with the city of Yes, it passed during the mayoral election. It allows you to legally now house people in basements. We know how that works out with flash floods. It's killed people before. So I anticipate with all the flotsam and jetsam, the garbage and the remains from the firework explosions, that there's going to be a lot of backup in the catch basins. It normally is. So you could have flooding in the subways again. You could have flooding in the streets. And we could already predict where they are. Just like in Jersey, I said Bound Brook, guaranteed, Lower Patterson, right by the Passaic. You can almost predict where the flooding is going to take place. And they never do anything to stop it. Never. And it costs us millions and millions and millions of dollars, and insurance just skyrockets for the people who live in those areas.
1: I wonder what the plus minus is on how much it costs to fix it and how much it costs just to pay for the damage. But you're saying people die.
0: Yeah.
2: So
1: that changes the equation completely. It doesn't really matter how much it costs.
0: And they went back to saying it's legal to live in the basements before it was all illegal on the down low.
1: We'll hear about it all tomorrow from you in the Talk Back of the Morning and winner of the Curtis Sliwa and Larry Menti in the Morning T-shirt wanted to talk about a love story. And it's not about Taylor and Travis.
3: The Norway and America falling in love is almost up there with Larry and Curtis falling in love. I don't know who consummated what, but it's still a love story nonetheless.
1: Stop with the consummated stuff.
0: Well,
1: I'm tired.
0: It all happened when Tom Cuddy did the shit, brought us together. Better together, and you gave me those first honey buns. I mean, that solidified the relationship.
1: That's fine. Relationship's fine. Consummated is the problem I got. And remember, the Talk Back of the Week will win a Sea Crane Radio for the listener who demands better. 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
0: Follow 710WOR on Instagram and Facebook to keep the conversation going all day long. Continue to weigh in on the FIFA from red card ruling and your thoughts on Taylor Swift's wedding. Tomorrow, there'll be tickets to see John Mellencamp at 8:25. Coming up on Mark Simone at 10, New York Post columnist Michael Goodwin and gossip columnist Rob Shooter. And where is Johnny O this week? Because he had a column, I don't know if you saw it, Larry, in which he claimed that the Taylor Swift wedding was tacky, but the new Madonna album may be the greatest of all time.
2: He's in hiding.
1: Yes, absolutely, from the Swifties.
0: Can't wait to talk to him up next. But anyway, right now it's 10 o'clock in the news.
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5: It's 70 degrees at 10 o'clock. Good morning. I'm Daria Albing. A raincoat? Check. Umbrella? Check. You're going to need them through tomorrow. There's heavy rain in the forecast and a flash flood watch in effect for the city. It's part of a huge storm system that's impacting a lot of the East Coast.
6: We're going to see this low kind of slowly move through southern New Jersey, and on the top of it, lots and lots of rain. From Long Island, we've got a significant risk for flash flooding through southern Rhode Island and coastal Connecticut. 2 to 3 inches per hour possible, with 2 to 6 inches in total.
5: That's ABC News Chief Meteorologist Ginger Zee. City officials are urging anyone who lives in flood-prone areas, and that includes anyone who lives in a basement apartment, to be prepared to evacuate, and possibly quickly. A cluster of Legionnaires' disease cases on the Upper East Side continues to grow to at least 14.
7: The Legionnaires' outbreak was first reported last Thursday. 2 confirmed cases, and then 10 by Saturday, all in Yorkville and Carnegie Hill. Now 4 more cases confirmed, but there in Lenox Hill. 3 zip codes involved now, 10075, 10028, and 10128. Water cooling towers in those areas being tested. Legionnaires' disease, a severe type of pneumonia, is spread by inhaling Legionella-contaminated water vapors, not person-to-person, and can be treated with antibiotics. Sarah Lee Kessler, WOR News.
5: A bulletproof vest may have saved the life of a member of the NYPD who was shot in the back while exchanging gunfire with an 18-year-old in Crown Heights.
8: Police say the suspect approached an unmarked police vehicle with officers inside on Nostrand Avenue in Crown Heights Sunday morning and then started firing. Police Commissioner Jessica Tisch says Officer Robert Carroll was shot in the back with his bulletproof vest absorbing the bullet, possibly saving his life.
9: It's another reminder that police officers never know what they will encounter when they begin a tour.
8: The 18-year-old shooter taken into custody. The detective was shot on the 9th anniversary of the killing of Bronx detective Miyasoto's familia. I'm Scott Pringle, WOR News.
5: President Trump will focus on foreign policy this week.
10: Tonight, the president will fly in the new Air Force One overseas for the first time, heading to a 2-day NATO summit in Turkey. The White House says the president will continue pressing European leaders to spend more of their own money on defense, as Trump considers a further drawdown of U.S. troops based in Europe. While in Ankara, he'll also meet with Ukrainian President Volodymyr Zelensky, who's seeking more American Patriot missile interceptors to fend off Russian attacks.
5: That's ABC Stephen Portnoy. But before the president leaves, he is going to host Wall Street officials today to launch the Trump accounts. The tax-advantaged investment accounts for kids under the age of 18 were created as part of the One Big Beautiful Bill Act. Children born between 2025 and 2028 and who are U.S. citizens will receive a one-time seed deposit of $1,000 from the government. WOR News Time 10:03.
6: Susie Sura with your WOR traffic. You got to take it easy today with this weather that we have. Crash on the Belt Eastman at Rockaway Parkway has one lane out. There's an accident on the Deegan Northman at the Grand Concourse in the right lane. Inbound Hudson River crossings down to about 15 apiece. Crash on the Parkway southbound at 148 in the left lane. Crash on the Parkway Northman at 120 blocks a lane. Accident in Connecticut, 95 south, but at exit 3 in the right lane. 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
14: Brain will continue to train across a tri-state area this afternoon, and the flood watch is up through tonight. Periods of heavy showers and storms. 73 the high today. Low tonight, 67 as rain continues. Rain chances decrease tomorrow. High tomorrow is 74. Finally clearing out on Wednesday with sunshine, 80. Rain this hour, 70. Richard Wedding of the Weather Channel on 710 WOR.
5: The Yankees fell to Minnesota 6-1 there at Tampa Bay tonight. The Mets came from behind to beat Atlanta 10-9. The series continues tonight in Atlanta, and star striker Phelan Balogun will play for the U.S. in tonight's round of 16 game against Belgium after FIFA overturned his red card. The Stars and Stripes are looking for their first quarterfinal appearance since 2002. The Dow is up 187 points, and NASDAQ is actually, the Dow is down 187 points. NASDAQ is up 217. The S&P is up 25. Next news, 10:30 bulletins at once. I'm Daria Albinger on 710 WOR.
4: You just heard the news. Now you'll find out what it all means. It's Mark Simone.

0: Wow. Hey, we got a lot to catch up on. What a weekend it was. What a horrible weekend it was. Everybody had all kinds of plans for 4th of July, and you get that heat wave Wednesday, Thursday, Friday. It was really impossible to go outside and do much of anything. Saturday, maybe you could go out for a little. And then how do you get rid of the heat wave like that? Well, you need some rain. So we get downpours, ridiculous thunderstorms, some power outages even as a result. Hey, by the way, because of the heat wave, you did have some power outages in parts of the city and other areas where they did have to shut down a few neighborhoods to keep the power going. You can thank Andrew Cuomo for that. Remember the idiot governor, Andrew Cuomo, who shut down nuclear plant Indian Point? That was 25% of our electricity. And at the time, every expert predicted if you shut that down, we're going to have problems in a heat wave keeping the power on. It's 25% of our power he took offline. So they were right. We did have to shut down a few neighborhoods over the weekend. So it's going to rain today, all day today. It looks like they're talking about flooding and this and that. I don't know. Does it look like it's going to be that bad? But, you know, Mayor Mamdani, anytime there's, he's all over television now. You know, the heat wave making announcements, flooding, he's making announcements. All of a sudden, he's your emergency president. We'll get to him, too. He shocked, and I don't know if he shocked anybody, but he horrified everybody with this awful, disgusting speech on July 4th. You know, it's July 4th, the birthday of America. We celebrate America, flags and fireworks and picnics. This guy, who's been a citizen for about 20 minutes, he just became a citizen 8 years ago, decides he'll do a lecture. He'll lecture us on what America means. This is just what we need. A Muslim from Uganda trying to explain America to us. And he decides he'll do it at George Washington's desk. And nobody can figure out why he had the desk backwards. Where the drawers come out, that's where you're supposed to be sitting. He had that facing out, and he sat on the other side. The desk was backwards. He was backwards, talking about how crazy America is. Awful speech.
1: There are some who respond to those who ask for more from America with a simple refrain. Love it or leave it, they say. But patriotism has never been about pretending our nation is without flaws. Patriotism is every act of righteous dissent.
0: Now, you got to remember, these lefties, they don't like America. Yeah, I mean, I don't know. Maybe they love their country, but they don't like their country. They don't like any of this. They don't like football. They don't like hot dogs. They don't like the 4th of July. They don't like fireworks. They don't want to see the flag. They hate all of this. They just hate it all. They just, you know, it's communists, socialists. They don't like democracy. They'd rather see us. Remember, we used to have to go to Vietnam to fight communism. Now we got to go to New York and Seattle and fight it.
1: We see monopolies that dominate every industry and oligarchs who buy elections. We see masked agents terrorizing our streets, eating food cooked by our undocumented neighbors before spiriting them away in unmarked vans.
0: Oligarchs that buy elections. The biggest one is Soros, your guy. Your guy, the guy who's funding you. Soros, that's the oligarch buying elections. But he'll give you these lectures about everything that's wrong. Monopolies, those disgusting monopolies. I guess he's talking about Apple and Amazon. Can you imagine life without Apple and Amazon? You know how grateful you got to be to these two companies? Do you even remember what life was like before Apple or Amazon? Do you even remember that? Oh, you might have had a cell phone, a Motorola StarTAC. Remember that? You open it, the flip phone. You could make a call. You could get a call. But you couldn't read your email. You couldn't go online. You remember, you kids today, there was no Instagram. There was no Facebook. What did we do back then? I'm trying to even remember. What did you do all day? You're sitting on the on a subway when you were sitting in the back of a car. What did you look at? I don't remember. Oh, I guess you had to bring a book. Yeah, if you look at pictures of people on the subway, commuters back in the 80s, every one of them's got the newspaper open. They're all reading the news. You had to read the newspaper. But that's just the news. I mean, you couldn't see what everybody had for lunch. You couldn't. There was no TikTok, Instagram. There was no nothing back then. You don't know how primitive it was back then. So, Mamdani, and what did you do before Amazon? You had to actually go somewhere and buy things. You had to go to a store. They'd put it in a bag. You had to carry it home. It was like the Flintstones. It was a primitive world back then. So if you watch those Sunday shows, they just sit there all day and night trying to convince you that everything about Trump is wrong. Look at the way he's profiting off the pay. Why, he made $2 billion last year. Check the record. He makes about $2 billion every year for the last 20 years. And if you're a guy, he went into office with about $7 billion. When you got $7 billion and you start investing it, you can easily make $2 billion. It's not that hard. But and then they really are trying to get him on this reflecting pool. That's that big, enormous pool in Washington, D.C. The president had it redone. Now, you got to remember, what are the odds of this? You got a pool that needs fixing. And for the first and only time in the history of the earth, you got a president of the United States who's an expert at fixing pools. When are you ever going to have a president ever again who's built a couple hundred pools, swimming pools? So he knows every swimming pool company, knows exactly what it's supposed to cost, what they need to do. Knows everything about pools. The odds of that. So he brings in a top swimming pool company. He's used 100 times. And they fix it. But it was vandalism. It was definitely vandalism. Somebody cut the lining in there. But they're trying to get him on this. That he's done something wrong. Final cost, I think, was $14 million. They're yelling and screaming about that. Now, a few years ago, Obama fixed it for $34 million. 3 times the cost. And it was a disaster as soon as he fixed it. It was all algae and everything. They never mentioned this. They never mentioned it. But now, the Sunday show, this is George Stephanopoulos. The Sunday show, Meet the Press, this week with David Brinkley, Face the Nation. These used to be shows that look at the most important issues, foreign policy, world affairs. Now they're discussing swimming pool linings. Why? Because they think they're going to get Trump. Listen to Stephanopoulos. Go after Doug Burgum.
2: And the pool is going to be drained, at least in part, and you're putting out solicitations for new bids. So the pool is not fixed right now, is it?
3: Well, it's fixed in the sense it's no longer leaking 45,000 gallons a day, and we've got less than 0.1% of that industrial liner that's been damaged, and that's the only thing that remains to go back and fix the damage done by the vandals.
0: Which was vandalized. Why? Because of Stephanopoulos. Because of the fake news riling up these crazy Trump haters who are defacing the pool. Now they've got video of them. They've arrested one already. They'll get these people. They'll arrest them. But it was defaced.
3: The real story here is, how did we let this nation's capital fall into such disrepair where we had monument after monument, statue after statue, fountain after fountain, covered with graffiti, anti-American graffiti, and how that was never reported as a story. And now, President Trump goes to fix it up, that becomes a story.
0: Yeah, that's a very good point. You hear Stephanopoulos, but. He's like a little pit bull, like a little poodle trying to bite Burgum's legs. He's just fake news. Just go after him. The pool. Now, by the way, again, the odds of this, that you need the pool fixed, and you got a president who's an expert at fixing pools, who's done it hundreds of times. This is, how lucky could we be? Well, Congress is now saying they're going to investigate this. How did this pool contractor get the contract? Why wasn't it put out for bidding? Because whenever the government does it and they put out bids and all that, next thing you know, donors get it. Next thing you know, they're allowed to do cost overruns. And that's how Obama got it to $34 million instead of $14 million. So the Congress is going to investigate this. Again, you got a president who's built 200 pools, maybe 250 pools in his life. But the real expert, Adam Schiff, needs to take a look at this. Adam Schiff and AOC and Maxine Waters, they'll investigate this because nobody knows more about construction, building swimming pools than Adam Schiff or people like that. So, hey, the Taylor Swift wedding, it looks like the total cost was $15 million. $15 million. A lot of that to transform Madison Square Garden. It was quite a wedding. Everybody there said, hey, by the way, this is Taylor Swift, who's always yelling and screaming against Trump. She hates the border. She hates walls, the border. Meantime, she constructs the biggest border around Madison Square Garden with walls and police. And you had to show photo ID to get in. But when you entered, the floors, the walls, ceiling, everything was draped in peach and white. Large, blown-up pictures of Taylor and Travis at each age, year by year, from one-year-old to teenage to today. A small portion of MSG was cordoned off, devoid of any any sign of basketball or hockey or anything like that. And it says, magically, someone created an outdoor garden at a lush countryside retreat. Well, that's a great setting. But, you know, you could save $15 million and actually hold the wedding at a lush garden in a beautiful seaside retreat. You could actually go find a real one and do it there. Everything was draped off in green and white, real flowers and big artificial trees. 15 rows of trees, 15 rows of chairs, 75 or so chairs around this garden. This was for the actual wedding. You could actually go somewhere where they got trees and flowers and a garden and hold it there and save yourself $15 million. But hey, if Madison Square Garden means something to her because she's appeared there, if it has sentimental value, importance in her life, okay, let her spend the money. So they had the wedding the first night. The truth is they got married before they went to the garden. They were already married. They got a marriage license at City Hall. They won't say where they got married. It's believed to be Tennessee, where she's from. But they were already married. So they went through this ceremony. And who officiated? Adam Sandler. A nice guy, but could you think of anybody goofier, nuttier? Why would you? The symbolic idea of a goofy, nutty guy marrying you, I would think that's kind of a curse, kind of a jinx. There were mellow romantic songs played, violins and cellos playing as the wedding party came in. Travis in a white tuxedo, Taylor in a stunning white wedding dress with a long veil train. Apparently Christian Dior did the wedding. They don't usually do wedding dresses, but this was a custom special one. Then the vows were very long, entertaining, personal, charming, emotional, irreverent. Okay. Their families were there. Most of all the families were there. And then the next night was the party. That was over 1,000 people. It began at about 4 o'clock, cocktails, 5:30, the actual party, and it went till like 4 in the morning, although you saw a lot of people leaving very early. You know, George Stephanopoulos was invited. Stephen Colbert was invited. This was not a Trump-friendly wedding. Nope, not at all. Nope. I didn't see him invite Sean Hannity. I didn't see any Trump supporters invited. Nope. So they had five. Listen to this. The trees. This is why they need Madison Square Garden. The trees were 5 stories tall. 5 stories. Is that unbelievable? But again, you could go somewhere where they got 5-story trees. You don't have to bring, you know what? That's why it's $15 million. To bring them into Madison Square Garden wasn't easy to do. So thank God it's over. It did disrupt a lot of Midtown Manhattan, a lot of that area, traffic, everything disrupted. Now, hopefully she won't have her other weddings in Madison Square Garden. Hopefully the next few weddings will be somewhere else. How long do you give this thing? 5 years? I'd say 5 years. If I had to bet, I'd bet 5 years. 5 years, 6 years. It seems like she likes a lot of publicity. A lot of publicity. This is all very carefully staged to get attention. You know, they have these sort of weddings all the time in New York. All the time. But they're in the Waldorf Ballroom. They're in the Pierre Ballroom. They're in places like that where they spend millions. You wouldn't believe how much they spend on these things. Some of these weddings, you don't even hear about them. They keep them quiet. It's usually not famous people, but it's oligarchs, billionaires, you know, the people Mamdani hates. But they'll have a wedding in the Waldorf. They'll spend $1 million just transforming the room. Sometimes they'll spend $10 million on the entertainment. Yeah, yeah. They'll bring in like 3-4 major artists. You know, if you want Paul McCartney to sing at your wedding, he sang at this wedding. You can do that. You just got to pay triple price. You call the CAA or William Morris, whoever their agent is. They do private dates. Every major star, even Taylor Swift, they do private dates. 3 times the normal price. She probably, let's say McCartney gets, I don't know, let's say a couple million a night. So it's going to cost you $6 million to get them. But they'll do it. They'll do it. So there are billionaires that have 3 or 4 superstars perform at their wedding and spend a fortune on everything. But that's happening all the time, but they keep it quiet. They're not publicity hounds. In fact, they go out of their way to make sure nobody hears about it. This is the opposite. She did donate $26 million to charity to make up for this, boy, does that show a guilty conscience. All of a sudden, she donates, it's great that she did it, but all of a sudden she donates $26 million to charity. Definitely signs of a guilty conscience. By the way, when you give money to charity, you're not supposed to tell anybody. You're just supposed to do it. That's the rule. If you tell anybody, it means you did it for the wrong reasons. So anyway, we'll get back. Well, in the next hour, we'll have our wedding expert gossip columnist to tell us all about it. Rob Shooter will be here later. He's very good on this. Hey, we'll take some calls next. Oh, I want to wish happy birthday to Avery, rising star here at iHeart. Avery started with us a few months ago. Avery Amir is doing a great job. Everybody's nice to him because I think this guy will be like the president of the company by the end of the year. He's a good kid, 21 years old today. We'll take some calls next. 800-321-0710 is the number. 800-321-0710.
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0: Hey, let's take some calls. 800-321-0710 is the number. Let's go to Neil in Brooklyn. Neil, how you doing?
23: All right, thank you. You know, many times on New Year's Day or 4th of July, the local news will show naturalized citizens who just passed the test, and they're happy, and they're patriotic, and they're loving of America. And this guy, Mondani, finds about 10 of the most miserable-looking naturalized citizens to stand behind him in that video. It's remarkable.
0: It was a pretty funny video. He did find... the most miserable looking people. They look like they just got off a raft or something. It was the worst video. This guy, Mamdani, again, we used to have to go to Vietnam, into the jungles of Vietnam, to fight communism. Now we got to go to Manhattan, downtown Manhattan, to do it. But it's basically Democrats blowing the midterms by letting the whole party become the face of the party is communists, just communists everywhere. We're going to be fighting communists. Now, this is not going to help them in the midterms. This is going to mushroom. This is going to be the vote in the midterms. Communism or continue with our democracy. Let's go to David in Queens. David, how you doing?
24: Hey, Mark. Good morning. Mark, you remember Idi Amin, don't you?
0: Yes.
24: It was 45 years ago, he was the leader of the
0: Uganda
24: school that this Mamdani comes from.
0: Idi Amin and Dada was his name. Yeah,
24: right. And he, just 45 years ago, he was practicing cannibalism and forcing prisoners to kill each other with sledgehammers. Not a word from Mamdani. Thank you, Mark.
0: All right, thanks for calling. Let's go to Mike in Florida. Mike, how you doing?
25: Good morning, Mark. Yes, welcome back.
0: Thanks.
25: I know it's become a bit of a cliche, but could you imagine if one of the Trump kids held a wedding in Midtown Manhattan that closed businesses and blocked off streets? You know, and the other, another irony is that all these people who went, you know, the Stephanopouluses and the Colberts, they all scream about elitism. Meanwhile, I wonder how many illegal aliens were invited and allowed into this event. And they're all green, but they cut down perfectly full grown mature trees to ship into the garden to only be, I'm sure, thrown away afterwards.
0: Yeah, no, very, very, very, very elitist event, obviously. But again, are you married?
25: No, I'm not.
0: Oh, you're lucky. No wonder you sound so happy all the time. You know, if you're married, you pick a place, usually, that means something to you. And I guess that meant something, right, or Madison Square Garden. So, but I don't know. That's where you work.
25: I can't imagine. We might have heard some shows you said did probably, but it's hard to imagine that that's the most romantic place you could go.
0: Yeah, that's right. Mm-hmm. All right, Mike, thanks for calling. Yeah, you pick something that means something to you, but usually personally, not your work. I mean, if you get married, would you hold it where you work? It should be, you know, something from your personal life that means something. It's just a story. But I think she's just desperately looking for attention. I don't know why. I mean, isn't she the biggest star in music? Isn't she the most successful? Is she the wealthiest? No, she just recently became a billionaire. Oprah's wealthier. I think McCartney's wealthier. There's a few in show business wealthier than her. But I don't know. Yeah, I mean, I guess. Oh, listen, you can't question it. It keeps working. She knows exactly when and how to get a ton of publicity. Let's go to Joseph in Manhattan. Joseph, how you doing?
1: Thank you, Mark, for going on Larry Kudlow's program. And you're talking about the criminality again, reminding us about Democrat Cuomo. No jail, no bail, releasing police murderers.
0: Yeah. Wow. All right. Thanks for calling. He's a strange character, that Cuomo. He was doing a radio show for a while. It was a total disaster. Worst radio host ever. He finally gave up and left after about 7 weeks. But he would go on this show and he'd say, you know, as a moderate Democrat, I'm a moderate Democrat. He was the most left-wing. He made Mamdani look moderate. It was Cuomo that gave us this no bail, no jail. It was Cuomo that closed the prisons. I have the video. I could play his speeches where he's actually bragging that nobody has closed more prisons than me. It means you let prisoners out. He changed the parole board, stacked it with these left-wing kooks who let everybody out, including 43 cop killers. I mean, go on and on with this list. Again, he closed Indian Point. That's 25% of our electricity. There was no reason on earth to close Indian Point. When he closed it, that was 25% of our electricity. That's what caused your electric bills to get really high. You remember your electric bill was like $100 and now it's $400 a month? Thanks, Cuomo, for shutting Indian Point. And then not to mention, everybody said it could cause blackouts, and it did this past week. There were a number of neighborhoods that had to be blacked out all over New York. So, hey, that seaplane, did you see that seaplane crash? Didn't crash. It just made a hard landing right in the water. You're not supposed to land like right in the middle of the water. You're supposed to like land at the dock. That's these people in the Hamptons. They, you know, there's plenty of places you can go away to on the weekend, an hour away, 2 hours away. But they only the Hamptons, it can be like 4 hours to get back. So they take the seaplane, which can do it in 40 minutes. Hampton's very nice, not worth risking your life over in a helicopter or a seaplane. It's the second time I've seen one of these Hampton seaplanes end up in the water and the passengers out there swimming. Anyway, we got a lot to get to. Don't go away. We'll talk to Michael Goodwin, the great columnist, next on 710 WOR. Let's get the latest news. Here's Daria Albinger.
2: Morning, Mark. Blame it on the rain and the thunderstorms that we could get later on today. The city is under a flash flood watch. Mayor Mamdani is urging anyone who lives in a flood-prone area, that includes a basement apartment, to have an evacuation plan just in case. Thousands of people in the area are still without lights or AC on this gray day. About 3,500 are in the Hudson Valley, where it could be midweek before service is restored to everyone. President Trump rang the opening bell on Wall Street today from the Oval Office. He hosted officials from the NYSE and the NASDAQ to launch the Trump accounts, tax-advantaged investment accounts for children. The government is making a $1,000 seed donation to each account that's opened for a U.S. citizen born from 2025 to 2028. The U.S. takes on Belgium tonight in a World Cup round of 16 match, and it's going to have the help of its star striker for Lauren Balogun, whose red card was overturned. 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
2: 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I'm Daria Albinger on 710 WOR.
4: Good day, everyone. I'm Ron Asana. On Wall Street, a mixed market after a solid performance last week. The Dow pulling back a bit while the S&P and NASDAQ are advancing. Chip stocks bouncing rather notably with the likes of Advanced Micro Devices or AMD up more than 10%. We're seeing a move in chips that we haven't seen for a little while as they retraced recently, pushing the NASDAQ above 26,000, while the S&P is up about 0.5%. 1%. The Dow's down about 0.3% to start the morning after a four-week run to the upside in a series of new all-time highs. Interest rates are steady with not too much economic data coming out this week. The yield on the 10-year note, 4.48%. Dollar slightly firmer while we have oil up 6 cents amid still no new information on the status of negotiations between Iran and the United States. Gold and silver bouncing a bit with gold up nearly $29, silver up $1.22. Again, not a lot of economic data out this week, but we do start earnings season, which will move individual markets. Some of the big technology names will start to report along with the banks, and then earnings season in earnest starting next week. I'm Ron Insana for New York 710 WOR.
5: This is Richard DeWedding with the WOR Weather Channel forecast. Expect a slow, splashing drive home later today. Periods of heavy, blinding thunderstorms drenching the city, leaving the air feeling thick and wet, 73. Northeasterly breezes, puddles will linger through tonight, 67. More showers on tap for tomorrow, high tomorrow 74, finally drying out on Wednesday. Rain this hour, 70 at WOR.
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11: Well, with us right now, the finest columnist in America, Michael Goodwin. His column every Sunday and every Wednesday in the New York Post. And you can read all of his columns. They're all up on the New York Post website. Michael Goodwin, how you doing?
12: Good morning, Mark. Thank you.
11: Hey, what a contrast. President Trump making a powerful speech about American exceptionalism versus Mamdani lecturing us about what America means. What did you think of those two speeches?
12: Yeah, contrast is the right word. I mean, it's like two different countries they're talking about. But, you know, my own view of all this is what an extraordinary country we are and have been. You know, and watching the parade of the tall ships and whatnot, you know, on NBC, of all places, hardly a favorite of the center or the right. But it really was, to me, driven home by the sense that the world benefited from America's independence, right? And, of course, through our wars, through the First World War, the Second World War, what would have happened to the world had America not played such a leading role, along with others, of course, but without America, the West would have lost both of those wars. And so I saw all this, these ships coming, the dignitaries, the outpouring of American citizens as something of a recollection and appreciation for America's place in mankind. I mean, what the liberation, the independence movement started here and spread around the world and continues to spread. It's not done yet, obviously. There's still a China government, there's still Russians, but and many other places, Korea, for example, North Korea. And yet America's impact on the world in the freedom alone, but then the wealth creation, right, the free speech, all of these things have shaped mankind in ways that I think I kind of knew but didn't fully appreciate until I saw this outpouring of adoration, really, for America and for its birth.
11: Yeah. Isn't it funny that we used to have to go to Vietnam to fight communism? Now we got to do it in New York and Seattle. And
12: That's right. We don't need a gun this time, but we can just use the ballot box.
11: So what do you think? The midterm elections, could this be the issue that determines the midterms? Communism versus democracy? Could it come down to that by the fall?
12: Look, I think that's a very big undercurrent. Whether it becomes the main current, I don't know yet. I think it's too soon to say because I think the Iran war, it still hangs over the president and the Republicans in ways that are hard to predict. I mean, there's no time for a permanent peace to be made or for more war to be resumed. So I think that is kind of the wild card at this point.
11: Yeah. We're talking with Michael Goodwin. If you watch those crazy Sunday shows, they go after the president for every single thing he does, thinking the next one will bring him down. You know, they've already tried 17,000 things, and they keep thinking the reflecting pool, the crypto, something will bring him down. Shouldn't they just start to realize nothing's going to bring him down, forget about him, just plan for the future and find some candidates?
12: Yeah, look, this is what the left always does. Look, some of it is pure politics. You seize on your opponent's weaknesses. And the difference here, of course, is the media is doing the job of the Democratic Party. The party doesn't so much stress things as it does repeat the stories that the media spreads. The media is a very important arm of the Democratic Party, particularly when it comes to going negative against Donald Trump.
11: Yeah. So What do you think happens with Mamdani? I mean, as much as all the horrible things he says, he doesn't seem to do much. I mean, there's no grocery stores, there's no free buses. It just seems to be all talk. Does that mean we'll easily get through the next 3 years?
12: I don't think so. Oh. I think the talk you mentioned, Mark, I think it's a continual campaign for him. Of course, you had his own victory, and now you have all the leftists, the socialists being elected to the state legislature and Congress, and pretty soon it'll become nationalized. I think it's happening in various parts across the country. So in some ways, Mamdani is the leader of a new movement. Unfortunately, he picked up steam and picked up associates. But I still don't think we have tested the core, which is, can he govern? Can he make things better for the ordinary citizen, not by providing a free government grocery store, but can he keep the city safe? Can the schools go back to teaching fundamentals instead of indoctrinating kids? I think the real challenges are still ahead for him.
11: Yeah. Well, we'll see. Let's get to Iran just for a second. If you're watching the Sunday shows, the networks, we accomplished nothing in Iran. Truth is, we crippled their military. We've shut down their economy. Wouldn't you bet that if you came back in a couple of months, it will have worked out for us, that Trump will pull this off somehow?
12: I hope so. I think that's still a possibility. But, you know, one factor, Mark, that someone mentioned to me the other day, and I had been thinking along the same lines, which is, I don't think anybody in the Pentagon or the White House really anticipated how much pain the Iranians would be able to endure. And not surrender. I mean, as you said, we knocked out so much of their military, so much of their military infrastructure, and yet they have not surrendered. They have not given up the Trump card, the nuclear issue, and of course the missiles, and of course the proxies, Hamas, Hezbollah. So they haven't really given up anything that we went to war over. So that's a remarkable thing that I think kind of clouds the future of the outcome.
11: Yeah, well, that's all true, but we kind of neutralized them. They're not going to be launching any October 7th right now in the condition they're in, are they?

0: But Wednesday, you'll be back.
1: I'll be back.
0: All right, you can read him Wednesday in the New York Post. Michael Goodwin, brilliant as always. Thanks for being with us.
1: My pleasure. Thank you, Mark.
0: Take care. Hey, coming up, we got a lot to get to. We'll get to, we didn't even mention the fireworks, the Macy's fireworks, the Washington, D.C. fireworks. Now, supposedly, those are the biggest fireworks ever in the history of America. Normally, like Macy's fireworks, it's like 80,000 fireworks. D.C. was 800,000 of them. And if you live out in the suburbs, each town did their own fireworks. It was like three. It wasn't much of anything, but they were pretty spectacular, those fireworks on TV. But we'll get to that coming up. We'll get to President Trump. And a big day today for Wall Street. He rang the opening bell, first day of the Trump accounts. We've got a lot to talk about, so don't go away. It's Mark Simone here every day, 10 to noon. And then at noon, you got Buck Sexton and Clay Travis with a great show every day. Then at 3 o'clock, the most listened to radio show in America, Sean Hannity, who listened to him today. He was there for the fireworks both nights. He was there at Mount Rushmore. He'll be here today to talk about it. And then at 6 o'clock, you got Jesse Kelly. Then at 9 o'clock, what a great show. Very funny. Jimmy Failla every night at 9 on 710 WOR.
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9: Fragmentation is one of the biggest challenges we face. 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I think the brands that can figure out how to move people and how to connect in the right places and spaces in this fragmented environment will be the brands that win.

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9: Well, I was going to say it's not a great day, but hey, I'll take this over the heat wave. That was brutal, that heat wave. Absolutely brutal. Now, today it's going to be rainy all throughout the day. You know, a couple of times today it'll rain. And I don't know, it doesn't look that bad as far as the rain here, but it's going to get worse, apparently. The mayor and other officials warning of flooding and that kind of stuff. All kinds of warnings about there could be flooding later today. So bear that in mind. So it'll be a rainy, rainy day today and tonight. And then tomorrow, rain, but a lot less rain. It'll be tapering off tomorrow. Wednesday looks like the best day of the week. Wednesday, Thursday should be nice. And then weekend should be fine. It should be like normal temperatures. That heat wave, we've had those before. I mean, they're like once every 10 years you get a heat wave like that. But I hope that's it for the summer. We'll get to, in the next hour, a lot of stuff to talk about. We'll get to President Trump, interesting developments at the White House today. We'll get to his magnificent speech, Mount Rushmore, Washington, D.C., and all of that. We'll get to the Taylor Swift wedding. We'll have our expert go over it. Also, another crazy Mamdani plan to screw up more streets in New York. They want to pretty much just make them impossible for cars to use. But there's a couple of we'll get to all of this in the next hour. It's not great news. So I'm here every day, 10 to noon. And also remember, if you can't listen to the show live, just get the podcast. That way you can hear this show anytime you want, day or night. If it's not convenient in the morning, you can listen to it in the afternoon. 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
13: It's 70 degrees at 11 o'clock. I'm Daria Albinger. If you live in a flood-prone area, city officials say you should have an evacuation plan ready to go. We are under a flash flood watch with the rain in the forecast through at least tomorrow morning. It was a violent holiday weekend in the city. More than a dozen people were shot, including eight in Brooklyn.
14: Four adults, four kids, ranging in age from 6 to 37. Police say they were shot just after 10:30 Saturday night on West 31st Street in Coney Island during the 4th of July fireworks event. A woman was hit in the chest and is in critical condition. A man shot in the chest is stable. Two other men were hit, one in the leg, the other in the shoulder. As for the children, all boys, a 6-year-old was hit in the stomach, a 7 and 12-year-old were shot in their legs, and a 14-year-old was shot in the thigh. No word yet on suspects or a motive. Sarah Lee Kessler, WOR News.
13: Police on Long Island are investigating the death of a young girl from Brooklyn who was on vacation in the Hamptons.
6: Southampton Town Police say a 6-year-old girl was swept away by the water around 8 a.m. Saturday morning. A bystander on a kayak was able to pull the unresponsive girl from the water and rowed her to shore. She was then rushed to Stony Brook Southampton Hospital, where she was pronounced dead. It comes as thousands packed Long Island beaches not just for the holiday weekend, but to also beat the recent extreme heat wave. Lizzie Radabali, WOR News.
15: The FAA wants to know what caused a seaplane to make a hard landing yesterday in the East River. 8 passengers were evacuated. 2 had minor injuries. President Trump will head to Turkey tonight for this week's NATO summit. ABC's Selena Wang says the latest round of attacks in Russia's war with Ukraine could be a major focus.
16: Those Russian strikes have killed more than a dozen people in Kyiv. This deadly attack coming right before that high-stakes NATO summit in Turkey, where President Trump will be meeting with Ukraine's President Zelensky. That attack also coming right after President Trump spoke to Vladimir Putin on July 4th for 90 minutes. And as our European allies fear that President Trump could force an end to this war that favors Russia.
15: The president is also questioning if it makes sense for the U.S. to be part or at least a big part of the alliance.
17: So ring the bell, Mr. President.
15: Opening bell on Wall Street, but it was not sounded from Wall Street. It was rung from the Oval Office today as the president hosted Wall Street officials as he officially launched the new Trump account, a new investment account for children.
18: On Saturday, July 4th, our administration deposited one-time seed contributions of $1,000 each into the Trump accounts of over 500,000 American children.
15: Those children were born from 2025, and those seed account deposits will be given to kids who are born through 2028 if they are U.S. citizens. And the president says the accounts will, in his words, help children become very wealthy people. WOR News Time 11:03.
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22: This afternoon, stay alert for dangerous, rapidly rising water under a flood watch. Periods of heavy thunderstorms will wash over New York City, wrapping us in a damp 73 degrees. A 15-mile-per-hour northeast breeze. Soaking rain continues tonight, 67. Scattered showers and storms again tomorrow. High tomorrow, 74. Rain this hour, 70. Richard Wedding at the Weather Channel on 710 WOR.
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15: The Yankees fell to Minnesota 6-1. They will be at Tampa Bay tonight. The Mets came from behind to beat Atlanta 10-9. The series continues tonight in Atlanta. And star striker Florin Balogun will play for the U.S. in tonight's round of 16 game against Belgium after FIFA overturned his red card. The Stars and Stripes is looking for its first quarterfinal appearance since 2002. It's been a busy day for the markets so far. The Dow briefly crossed 53,000 for the first time. It's fallen a bit, down 49 points. The NASDAQ is up 293 points, and the S&P is 44 points on the plus side. A little further to the south, trading began today on the Texas Stock Exchange. It's also known as Y'all Street. It's a lower cost exchange, which is hoping to give Wall Street some competition by focusing on helping smaller and mid-sized companies that want to go public. Next news, 11:30. Bulletins at once. Wake up with Curtis Sliwa and Larry Menti. 6 to 10 weekdays. I'm Daria Albinger on 710 WOR.
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9: Well, hey, we got a lot to get to this hour. If you're a Democrat, you might want to cover your ears. You might want to turn the radio off for a second. This is going to be very upsetting news. Stock market set an all-time record today, going over 53,000. And let me check the price of oil. Hang on a second. You're not going to like this. Yeah, oil is down to normal. $68 a barrel, which is pretty much the level it was before Iran. $68 a barrel is pretty normal. Getting reports from the Midwest, gas at $3 a gallon in a lot of places. National average is about $3.80. You got to remember, in New York and California and other Democrat communist states, they put on so many fees and local taxes and fees and all that, that they keep it up like at $4. But it's at $3 in much of the country. $3.80 is the national average. But stock market set an all-time record today because might be President Trump, although it's backed off a little. It's down a little. But President Trump rang the opening bell from the Oval Office today to announce the launching of the Trump accounts. Which is where Michael Dell donated a ton of money for this. He's there at the Oval Office today. Remember Michael Dell? That's right. He went back before Apple and Steve Jobs. It was Michael Dell and Dell Computers back in 1999, 2000. That was the face of the internet. But the Trump accounts, it's a pretty good deal. Every time a child is born, the government puts $1,000 in an account. And then they put it in the right stuff, S&P 500 funds, that kind of stuff. And it'll grow. By the time the kid is 18, it'll be a couple hundred thousand or something like that. So it's a great idea. Much better idea than Social Security, which is always going broke. And I think right now, as we speak, it only has about 7 years left before it collapses and goes broke. But that was launched today. It's a big deal. Very tough day for the Democrats because they got to try to make this look bad. Let's see. What are they doing on crazy MSNBC right now? Oh, look at this. Breaking news. Trump rails against communism. Well, you're supposed to rail against communism. You guys over there at MSNBC, you're supposed to rail against communism. It's a bad thing. We're against communism. We like America. We like democracy. We don't like communism.
0: We like to stop a threat like that immediately and before it begins. It's like a cancer. You got to cut it out. You got to cut it out fast.
9: Yeah. You idiots over there on the left, you also don't realize this is going to cost you the midterms. This is the face of your party now, the communism. It's going to be democracy versus communism on the ballot. You know, you can keep talking about affordability, but it's going to be communism. That is going to be the issue.
0: They did the right thing. They saw lightning and I said, there's no way if we have to speak.
9: Oh, this is, this is a different cut. This is, here's some more communism.
0: Communism is a mortal threat to American liberty. It is the greatest threat to our country, including World War I, World War II, Pearl Harbor, or even 9/11. We're not going to let this happen to us.
9: Yeah, remember the idea was fighting fighting no kings, no kings, no. Well, that's basically what communism is. The government's the king and runs your life. And the threat to democracy. Well, this is the actual threat to democracy. Communism trying to take over. You know, they say socialism. It's the same thing as communism. It really is the same thing. It's just the difference is socialism can be voted in. Communism comes through revolution. But it's all the same thing. So it's going to be the deciding issue. Unless Democrats can figure out how to get rid of this fast, it's going to be the issue that decides the midterms. I think you'll find 99% of America does not want to become communist, and it'll decide the election. Now you got crazy Mamdani with his crazy 4th of July video lecturing America about how disgusting it is. But you contrast that with President Trump. A powerful speech at Mount Rushmore. What a background it was. And then a great speech. I don't understand the D.C. fireworks. It was the biggest, largest fireworks display in the history of America. 800,000. You know, the Macy's fireworks, it's like 80,000. This was 800,000. This was phenomenal. But they didn't do it till like midnight. I don't know why they did it so late. I guess they didn't want to conflict with Macy's. But the problem was the weather, as late as it was going to be anyway. The rain started, and it was torrential downpours in this area in D.C., so they had to delay. In fact, it was going to run so late that they told the president, we might as well reschedule these fireworks in your speech for another weekend, the president would not hear of it.
0: They did the right thing. They saw lightning. And I said, there's no way if we have to speak in front of one person at 4 o'clock in the morning, I'm going to be here. There's no way we can be deterred.
9: Yeah, he didn't want to stop. He said it has to be on the 4th of July. And it was a powerful, foul speech about being free, about...
0: Even while the radicals and extremists attack our incredible history at every turn, they are silent on the miserable history of communism itself because it never worked.
9: Can you imagine this? We're fighting communism again. Remember Joe McCarthy fighting communists in government. Now they're right out in the open. You had to go to Vietnam to fight communism. Now you got to go to Seattle and New York to do it.
0: It's an ideology of mass theft, mass control, mass lies, and mass murder. Such doctrines can be given no quarter in a democracy because the first thing they do when they get into power is turn around and destroy it.
9: Now, again, Democrats don't believe in science. They never follow the science. There's a science to running an economy. We've tried socialism about 10,000 times all over the world. It's failed every single time. That's the science. Run the experiment 10,000 times, 100% failure rate. That's the science. It doesn't work, but Democrats don't follow the science.
0: You can be loyal to Karl Marx, or you can be loyal to America. You can be a communist, or you can be a patriot. You cannot be both.
9: Yeah, and it is about Karl Marx. You know, all the things Mamdani and these other communists say, right out of the Marx writings, when he talks about decommodifying housing. That's a Marx, Karl Marx term, decommodify. It means take the value out of something. He talks about taking ownership of production and all of that. Now, his free grocery store, this is going to be fantastic to watch this. We're going to really enjoy watching this. He runs on doing free grocery stores. Now, there's nobody that knows less about anything, especially running a grocery store, than Mamdani and these communists. They have no idea how to run a business, how to run a grocery store. So they announced the first location, and they say it'll cost $30 million. Well, if you talk to all the top supermarket companies, how much does it cost to open a supermarket? $2 million. He's going to spend $30 million. And it's not even a supermarket. It's just a little grocery store. So it's preposterous. It's like 15 times the normal cost. And the one he's opening is a dump. You know, you go into a Whole Foods or something, or a Wegmans. They're magnificent, like the size of an airport. Very, very, very high-end, beautiful. That costs $2 million. His little dump in Harlem, $30 million. And he has no idea how to do anything, where you get the food from, how you do anything. So they had a meeting of all the bodega owners. There's like 10,000 bodegas in Manhattan. And they had a meeting, a big group of the bodega owners. They were invited to meet with City Hall officials and have their questions answered. So they decided to show up. And it turns out the City Hall officials started bombarding them with questions. What's, where do you buy the food from? What's the biggest selling food? What's your highest profit margin item? Asking all these questions. So the bodega owners decided not to tell them. It's proprietary information. We're not going to tell you. And every time they asked a question, they couldn't get an answer to it. So that tells you two things. They really weren't interested in helping bodegas. And number two, they have no clue how to run a grocery store. They don't know the first thing about it. That's why they're asking these guys for help. Now, this is how dumb these guys are. Mamdani, when it comes to business, when it comes to running anything, you know, you can always call for help. You're the mayor of New York. People will be happy to help you. You know, like when it comes to crime or what to do with the police, you could call, you can call Ray Kelly. He would love to help. He's a guy that loves to help. You could call him up and say, could I come meet with you for an hour? You could tell me what I need to know about the police. He'd be happy to do it. You want to open a supermarket? John Catsimatidis, he owns a couple hundred supermarkets. For 40 years, he knows everything about the supermarket business. You could call him up. He'll help you if you're the mayor of New York. Can I come see you? I'd like to ask you about supermarket. Could I send my guys over? Could you send your top supermarket guy to help? They'd be happy to do it. You could do that with everything. You're in the middle of New York. You got the greatest CEOs, the greatest business minds. You got all the experts of the world right here. And it's you're the city of New York. They're happy to help you, but they never ask for help. Instead, you see the pictures of Mamdani meeting with all these crazy left-wing kooks like they would know how to run a business. So it was a great speech, President Trump, warning about communism, warning about how many times we've had to fight it in World War One and World War Two and Vietnam and all of that. Hey, the interesting thing is, all over the world, America was being celebrated. King Charles had a celebration for American Independence Day. He hailed America as a remarkable journey. Now, remember, Independence Day was independence from England, from Great Britain. It's to celebrate getting the hell away from England, breaking away. But even they held a ceremony to honor us. Countries around the world, in Paris, they lit up the Eiffel Tower with USA 250, the embassy in Tokyo, Romania. There's a long list of countries all over the world celebrating America. Now, if you watch CNN, they'll tell you how hated we are. Well, it's not the case. A lot of these countries pretty grateful to us. Even the Pope, who's an American, the Pope's American, even he marked the 4th of July by praying at, he's a crazy left-wing Pope, so he did it at an illegal migrant place. But he did it nonetheless. So, new data coming out. Democratic socialists, it seems, according to the study, are overeducated. That means they went to those crazy universities, Harvard, Columbia. All these places are now indoctrination centers. They were indoctrinated, too much education. A brilliant guy once said, I heard him say this, he said, I went to college, but I tried not to get too educated because I could see they didn't know what they were talking about. I know exactly what he meant. So President Trump, the tax accounts are today. That's going to be a big thing. That's going to help a lot of people. Now, this crazy Mamdani and the city, all these crazy schemes. They want to take Park Avenue, you know, the little grass median in the middle of Park Avenue. They want to expand those so it's mostly park in the middle of Park Avenue. Do you know what that would do to traffic? Sixth Avenue, they're talking about adding an extra bus lane, an extra bike lane, bringing Sixth Avenue down to one lane, two. I mean, it's going to be a nightmare. Now, the latest plan, we could lose 30,000 parking spots because they want to put these, instead of trash cans on the sidewalk, they want to put these big, big, large bins that are so big they take up almost a parking space, like a big, big bin, like one of those big bins, you know, like they use on a construction site. They want to put those all over New York. 66,000 of them. 66,000 of them. So we would lose about 30,000 parking spaces. Now, that sounds bad, but they're claiming that we have almost 2 million parking spaces. I don't know if I believe that. Now, they're targeting certain neighborhoods, like the Upper East Side, the Upper West Side. They'll lose about 10% of their parking spaces. That's going to be a big disruption to them. Not easy. Hey, so we want to thank Barrett Media. Barrett Media is the Bible of the radio industry. They usually have the big summit. This is where all the top radio people from around the country come to New York. Talk radio. Well, this year it was big. It was 3 days. Day one, talk radio summit. Day two, sports radio summit. Day three, music radio summit. Thousands of people. The top radio hosts from all over the country. The top radio executives from all over the country. I got a big award Tuesday night. You can check out my Instagram. There's pictures there. Or Facebook or Twitter or whatever. And the first day was all the talk radio, all the top talk radio hosts in America in one room. Do you know what it was like trying to get a word in that room? Thank God I got to get up and make a speech. That was the only time I got anybody to listen to me in that, though. It was a lot of fun. It was great. Just go to BarrettMedia.com. They got a lot of pictures up there. BarrettMedia.com. Pictures, videos. You can see the whole thing up there. Hey, we'll take some calls next. 800-321-0710 is the number. Oh, and we'll get to Taylor Swift. We'll talk to the great gossip columnist Rob Shooter. He'll tell us exactly what went on there. And we'll take some calls next. 800-321-0710 is the number.
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9: Hey, we'll take some calls. 800-321-0710 is the number. 800-321-0710. Let's go to Linda in Long Island. Linda, how you doing?
8: How are you?
9: No, no, no. It's low and growl. How are you?
8: I'm getting worse instead of better. I don't know what happened.
9: It's low.
8: Okay.
9: And depressing. How are you?
8: I have to keep practicing, right?
9: Yeah, keep practicing.
8: Go back. Okay, I just want to say, if everybody knows about this, and they talk about it all the time, that stupid grocery store that's all that kind of money, taxpayers are paying for that, how come nobody can do anything about it to stop him? I mean, Hochul won't do anything, but
9: he's the mayor, and they've loaded up the city council with a bunch of crazy left-wing kooks. You know, the funny thing is, why would the city open a grocery store? Well, to get the prices lower so it doesn't cost as much for people to buy food. You could fix that tomorrow. You could pick certain supermarkets, certain neighborhoods, and lower the cost immediately at them. You just go to the supermarket and just say, we'd like you to cut the cost 25%. In exchange, we will not tax this supermarket. You'll pay no taxes, and we'll give you a free rent. In fact, if you did that, they might lower the prices 50%. You could do that tomorrow. You could pick a bunch of great supermarkets, or you could just pick certain items. We'd like these items to sell half price in your supermarket. In exchange, we'll give you tax breaks and rent breaks. It'd take 24 hours to do it, not the 3 years he wants to build this supermarket. Let's go to Stuart in South Carolina. Stuart, how you doing?
10: Hey, Mark, how are you?
9: Good.
10: You know, I was at a ball game the other day. We've got a beautiful stadium here, right on the South Carolina-Georgia line. And I was even surprised. People there were so angry over Ma'am Donnie's speech. I mean, they were talking about this.
9: And
10: you know,
9: this is
10: at like a 4th of July. Yeah, South Carolina, Georgia. We're like 20 minutes from the Masters. And we have a Green Jackets, which is a Braves affiliate. And there were about 4,000 people there. And people were outraged. I mean, really, really angry. And we also had a week ago at Fort Moultrie had the Battle of Sullivan's Island, and the British had their royal demonstration team there in their jets, and they flew from England and did several passes with red, white, and blue smoke. And the British had a large contingency there from their fife drum corps. They had speakers. It was absolutely amazing, you know, having so many British there celebrating the 4th of July with America. So, that was pretty cool.
9: All right. Well, that's good to hear. Stuart, thanks for checking in. Let's go to Robert in Westchester. Robert, how you doing?
11: Well, Mark, thank you for taking my call. So, Mark, the talking heads on the left now are complaining that President Trump made money during this economy, and it was all above board, all legal. Now, Mark, can you imagine if the economy was good
0: and he wasn't making money. Oh, look at this idiot. He can't even make money in this economy. No matter what, they're gonna pick up whatever they can to throw it at him.
9: Yeah.
0: And then Mondami and the city council, they're going to just destroy the city, and the economy is going to go in the toilet.
9: Now, during the first Trump administration, you know, he actually lost money. He lost a couple billion because, remember, a lot of people wouldn't stay at his hotels. A lot of people boycotted his stuff. But that was hotels, resorts, that sort of apartment buildings. Now it's crypto and this sort of stuff. But in recent years, you know, the 4 years before he got in office, you check the record, he was making billions and billions of dollars then. So it just continued. Let's go to Les in Queens. Les, how you doing?
1: We're doing great. Thanks for taking my call. I've heard a lot of media reports about the wedding. I have one question which no one seems to have brought up.
9: Go ahead.
1: Where was Kamala? Where was Kamala Harris? Taylor Swift was a very big fan of hers and supported her.
9: Yeah, that's a good question. That's a good question. We'll ask our expert. He'll be with us in a few minutes. You're right. Where was Kamala Harris? Why wasn't she invited? Let's go to Vincent in Brooklyn. Vincent, how you doing?
2: Good morning, Mark. Good morning, Mara. Kamala Harris never made it back from the wine bar. Man, Mattress Face, Mondami, and all his ilk, all those props, those stooges that he had behind him when he gave that horrible speech. He spoke about how the legal migrants, the legal immigrants were abused in this country. He never speaks about the misery that they left behind, why they came here. Well, let me give this stupid SOB a story. My grandfather came here in 1912 when he was 16 years old from Sicily because my great-grandfather on my mother's side died when he was 12 years old, and they were fortunate enough to live downhill from a mansion, very wealthy people. And my grandfather and his brothers used to go up to the servants' entrance every night and eat the dregs, the scraps that the servants would give them. And I remember my grandfather talking about how they looked forward to Sunday and the holidays because the scraps, the dregs, were much better. My grandfather came here when he was 16, got off Ellis Island, went to South Philly before it became the a-hole of America, and worked as a shoemaker's apprentice. And he lived the American dream. 2 weeks before the Great Depression, he bought with his money, not with the money that the government gave him, not with free cell phone money, not with free food, free this and free that. He bought his first apartment building 2 weeks before the Great Depression.
9: Wow.
2: And started a family dynasty, Mark, that I, till this day, are still living off of many of the things that he created,
9: well,
2: Mark.
9: Well, that's the idea of America.
2: They never talk about that.
9: No, very good. Excellent call, Vincent. Thanks for calling. That's what America is all about. Hey, when we come back, we'll talk to Rob Shooter, the great columnist, gossip columnist. We'll talk about Taylor Swift's wedding. We'll talk about all kinds of things, King Charles, and a whole lot more just ahead on 710 WOR. Let's get the latest news. Here's Daria Albinger.
12: Hey, Mark. First, the heat, now the rain. We're under a flash flood watch for the city. Emergency officials urging anyone who lives in a flood-prone area, and that includes basement apartments, to have a plan to evacuate. The NTSB is investigating yesterday's hard landing of a seaplane in the East River. 8 people were evacuated. 2 had minor injuries. President Trump rang the opening bell on Wall Street from the Oval Office today as he officially launched his Trump accounts with officials from Wall Street on hand. The tax-advantaged investments for children were a part of the One Big Beautiful Bill Act. The president heads to Turkey tonight for the NATO summit. And the U.S. hopes to extend its run at the World Cup with tonight's round of 16 match against Belgium. Star striker Falaram Balogun will play now that FIFA's overturned his red card. Next news, 12 o'clock. Bulletins at once. Wake up with Curtis Lewa and Larry Menti. 6 to 10 weekdays. I'm Daria Albinger on 710 WOR.
13: This is Richard Wedding with the WOR Weather Channel forecast. Sky dark and the air feels incredibly heavy. Tracking periods of heavy thunderstorms that'll roll through the city this afternoon. Only 73 today and a flood watch is up. Low tonight 67 as the rain continues. Scattered showers and storms again tomorrow, but weather improving at midweek. Rain this hour, 71 WOR.
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9: Well, Rob Shooter, the great writer, columnist, nobody better at gossip and entertainment. You see him all over television. Make sure you follow his Substack. It's very good. Rob Shooter on Substack. And hey, by the way, he's got a new novel coming out called It Started with a Whisper. It's actually already out. Equal parts scandal, glamour, obsession. And he's with us right now. Rob Shooter, how you doing?
27: Hey, Mark, my old friend. How are you? Good to talk to you.
9: I'm good. I'm good. What does this mean, this title? It Started with a Whisper.
27: It's a good title, isn't it? Everything starts with a whisper. I'm in the gossip business, and gossip starts with a whisper. Ah. That's how it always starts. And so this novel is a love letter to the gossip business, the celebrity world that I love so much. Gossip columnists who get a morning show to talk about celebrities, kind of like The View. However, they quickly become very aware that the real gossip is not about the stars, but rather about themselves. Each of them has a secret, and that secret, Mark, starts with a whisper.
9: Oh, all right. Well, everybody get the book. Will you just go to Amazon and get it? It started with
27: Amazon. We're a bestseller on Amazon, and so a good beach read if you fancy a gossipy celebrity-type book this beach season. Buy it. I think you'll like it.
9: It Started with a Whisper. Rob Shooter, get the book.
27: Thank you.
9: The Taylor Swift wedding. We're hearing now it cost between $15 and $20 million to put it on.
27: Absolutely.
9: Just a
27: massive, one of the biggest celebrity weddings that I've covered. I've done this for a long time. I thought Tom Cruise and Katie Holmes in Italy would hold the record forever, but clearly not. Taylor and Travis, at least 20, 25 million. And then add on top of that, they gave 26 million away to charity. So about a $50 million wedding. I spoke to about three, four people who were there, who were invited, and they all had to sign NDAs. So they whispered to me very carefully what they saw inside. And I said she turned it into a literal garden. I get it's Madison Square Garden, but anyone who's ever been there to see the Knicks or Billy Joel, no, there's not a lot of flowers there. It's a pretty industrial space. And so she had it full of flowers and trees, and they made it look this beautiful, magical place. And, I get people are saying it sounds tacky, and it does. However, people that were inside tell me, Mark, it was magical. It was absolutely magical.
9: Yeah, but it sounds incredibly stupid. If you wanted a garden with trees, why wouldn't you just go hold the wedding in a garden with trees?
27: What? I went at the Brooklyn Botanical Gardens. It was a garden. Yeah. It was beautiful. A couple of things here is that a lot of people say it's about privacy. The garden has no windows. So if you get married in a place with no windows, annoying people like me and photographers can't peek in and see what you're up to. Another reason they did this, though, is that I don't think the myth of Taylor Swift and privacy is really accurate. This is somebody who has written many songs about love and breakups and relationships. Yeah. So Taylor's not that private, but she's private on her own terms. She tells you what she wants you to know, when she wants you to know it. There were cameras, Mark, inside this wedding. I know three, four camera people inside the wedding who filmed it. So that's why she wanted it to be kept private, because at some point this could be a streaming, this could be in the movie theaters, this could be in a music video. And so, Taylor, we will get to see it. Don't worry, my friends. We will get to see the dress. We'll get to see inside, but we'll get to see it when Taylor sells it to us.
9: Yeah.
27: No fools. No.
9: Obviously, if you wanted privacy, you do what JFK Jr. did. You go hold it on an island with grass and trees and nobody can get on the island. But, so somebody just asked a good question. All these celebrities, why wasn't Kamala Harris invited?
27: Good question. Taylor's a tricky fox. The biggest question of the wedding, I spoke to several guests, the biggest question mark was not like, what amazing dress or what song is she going to sing? The biggest question that guests were asking one another is, how do you know the bride? And most of them didn't. It was like when Harry and Meghan got married and they invited Oprah and they invited the Clooneys, and then the Clooneys were like, we don't really know her. We've not really met her. So there was a ton of celebrities there who didn't really know Taylor. George Stephanopoulos was there. How does he know Taylor Swift? Jason Sudeikis, Ted Lasso. How does he know her? So there was a ton of people there who I think were there to make the crowd more exciting, the crowd more pretty, the crowd more famous. It was a celebrity wedding. This is not how I thought Taylor would get married. I thought it'd be low-key. I thought it'd be just family, just people that mean something to you. This was more of a production than a wedding, and now we know why, because at some point we're going to see all those famous faces sitting in the crowd when we're watching it on Netflix.
9: What's wrong with that Stephen Colbert? I see the pictures of him coming out of the window. He looks so miserable. He looks like dead serious.
27: Yeah.
9: It's a joyous occasion. What is he so serious about?
27: Well, he's miserable because his life fell apart. Like, he was doing the dream job, and now he's not. I'm working on a big story about him for my Substack. It'll be out in a few days. I'm working on it. I hear he's just absolutely miserable, that it's finally hit him that he had the greatest job in the world and he blew it. And, you know, people who have these jobs, they don't think they're ever going to end. Little secret, all of our jobs are going to end at some point. And he was more invested in that than he let on. He used to pretend that he was like this cool, chill guy who had a late night show. He loved it. It was his whole life. And when it gets taken away from you for pretty good reasons, he was losing a ton of money. They just don't see it coming. It's like the housewives. The housewives never think they're not going to be a housewife. And they all get fired eventually. And so Colbert now has to figure out that next chapter. And it's so easy when you're on TV saying you want to be a politician or giving your opinions. It's really difficult when you actually have to do it. So I don't think he's running for office. I don't think he's got offered. He thought he'd have everybody offer him a job on streaming services. None of them have happened, Mark. And so I think he's like licking his wounds a little bit, licking his wounds.
9: Well, that's good. Those real housewives, boy, you see them. You know, if you take just an ordinary citizen, just a regular citizen, put them on television, give them fame and attention, and then you take it away from them, they're pathetic. They're on their Instagram trying to create some content. It's ridiculous.
27: It is, but I've got a little bit of that in me. You know it, Mark. Like I said to Rosanna Scott, our friend on Good Day New York, I said, when you stop booking me on your show, it'll be horrible. I'll be so depressed. I love doing this. It's a real drug. It's a real high. And a lot of these ladies on The Housewives, they wanted this all their lives, and they never got it. And then suddenly they became pretty famous. And you're right, they just can't stop. Bethany Frankel, who's made a ton of money from the show and selling that margarita mix that she makes, she can't help herself. She's always on TikTok. If you gave me that sort of money, I joke that I'm thirsty, and there's some truth to that. If you gave me the money Bethany made, you'd never see me again. I'd be on an island. Leave me alone. I'd turn off my TikTok. I'd turn off my phone. They can't help themselves. And that's the Colbert problem, is that he loved this. He pretended that he didn't, that he was just a regular guy. He loved being famous. And when the show goes, it does go. That fame does disappear.
9: Yeah. Well, and you make up a good point. When no other network, nobody in TV is calling you to hire you, I think that tells you
27: everything. It's not good. Whatever job you have, my friends, listen in. When no one's calling you to join that, it's not good. Not good. And you don't realize that how lonely it can be out there. And the other thing, too, I think a lot of these celebrities, particularly the Housewives and Colbert, they thought other celebrities were their friends. They're not. They're only your friends when you're flying high. That happens in real life too, doesn't it? When I'm flying high, everybody loves me. When I get fired, not many people return my calls. And so I think Colbert and the Housewives are all going through that. And even through the Taylor Swift wedding, we now realise, you look at these people and you think they're best friends. Julia Roberts was there at the Taylor wedding. Reese Witherspoon was at the Taylor wedding. Neither one of them really know her. And when she's no longer selling millions of records, they ain't caring. They're not returning the calls. Make real friends in life because they'll be there for the good times and the bad.
9: Yeah. So I guess you sprinkle the crowd with celebrities, which will help you sell the Netflix special. It'll look good.
27: It does help. It does help. It does help. And it helps too. You know, this is why politicians do it too. I love those big conventions every 4 years and you see the celebrities in the audience. You're like, why are they there? And I don't think it ever gets anybody any more votes. In fact, it can be a little bit annoying. But having celebrities sprinkled in a room always helps you. I mean, she's going to have no trouble selling this. It's Taylor Swift. She's the biggest star in the world. But it does make it just a little bit more exciting. I thought was really odd, too, is Adam Sandler officiated the wedding. Now, Travis did make a movie with him, Happy Gilmore 2.
9: Yeah.
27: But they were on a set for 6 weeks, not 6 years. And suddenly, this guy is officiating your wedding. And he's Jewish. Was it a Jewish service? It's all so Hollywood. It's all so weird. I thought the whole thing was just

0: the wedding to Netflix or somebody for a fortune, which means the wedding costs nothing. She'll get all the money back.
1: That's what it is. That's how they do it. It's a lot of money. We started talking about the money, but she's going to make it all back with this detail. And I'm sure we're going to get a love album. I'm sure we're going to get the keychains and the mugs and the t-shirts. It's all a cash cow, and nobody does it better than Taylor Swift.
0: Well, Rob Shooter, I hate to say we're out of time, but we hope we can have you back soon. Now, you follow...
1: Oh, I love doing it.
0: You sign up for Rob Shooter's Substack. It's Rob Shooter's Naughty But Nice, Rob Shooter on Substack. And get his latest book, his novel, It Started With a Whisper. Go to Amazon. It's a great novel about the glamour and gossip and obsession. It Started With a Whisper, Rob Shooter on Amazon. Hey, Rob Shooter, we'll do it again soon. Thanks for being with us.
1: Take care, my friend. I love being here. Take care.
0: All right, take care. We'll have him back. Excellent guest. Now, don't forget, coming up at noon today, Buck Sexton, Clay Travis, they do a great show every day, 12 noon, here on WOR. And then, you know, Curtis is back. It's Curtis Sliwa and Larry Menti. 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
8: Well, hey, remember Mamdani was backing those two candidates, crazy communist socialist congressional candidates. So apparently Mamdani's people called The View, the ABC TV show The View, and asked to bring them on, these two crazy candidates. And The View said no. Said no. You know, we're currently being looked at by the FCC. We're trying to get approval as a news show. Apparently they're very worried about this FCC look at their crazy practices. You know, The View is a totally biased, totally slanted show. So, which is legal, but they want to become officially a news show, get declared a news show. And the FCC looking at them right now. So they were a little afraid of that. So they turned Mamdani down. All right. Well, that's interesting. So you may see more changes at The View. You never know. Hey, we're out of time. It's going to be a rainy day. They're talking about flooding and big downpours throughout the day. Tomorrow, it'll taper off. It'll be a little rain tomorrow, not as bad. Should be nice on Wednesday. So I'll be back tomorrow. I'm here every weekday, 10 to noon. So I hope you will be too. Or remember, you can listen anytime. Just get the podcast. So I'll see you tomorrow, 10 to noon. Make sure you follow me on Instagram, Mark Simone NYC at Instagram. See you tomorrow here on 710 WOR.
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9: It is now 69 degrees, 12 noon. I'm Liz Warner. Police now investigating a number of shootings throughout the city over the Independence Day weekend. At least 13 people were struck with bullets.
10: In Coney Island, 8 people were shot, including 4 children and a family barbecue. This was on West 31st Street near Surf Avenue late on Saturday night. Police Commissioner Jessica Tisch says the shooter with a ski mask walked up to the property and started firing in the direction of the party. And they're looking for that person.
11: Earlier this week, we had a confirmed gang-related homicide that occurred on the same block.
10: Elsewhere in the city, a detective is recovering after being shot in the back in Crown Heights, and 4 people were shot in 4 separate cases in the Bronx, Harlem, and Queens. I'm Scott Pringle, WOR News.
9: A flash flood warning for our area through tonight. Meanwhile, nearly 60 million people across the Northeast, the Mid-Atlantic, and Southern New England bracing for those life-threatening floods. The weekend's heavy rain and thunderstorms have created prime conditions. More rounds of rain are expected to soak our region through this evening. 2 people recovering from minor injuries after a small seaplane carrying 8 passengers made a hard landing in the East River yesterday.
12: The landing caused one of the struts to break, forcing the plane to lean to one side, one wing in the water. 8 people were rescued. 2 suffered minor injuries. The charter company says the seaplane was operated by Acadia Aviation. It's not clear what's to blame for the hard landing. The FAA now investigating. A preliminary report is expected this week.
9: That's ABC's Hannah Botta. And a Legionnaires' disease cluster on the Upper East Side of Manhattan has now grown to 14 confirmed cases.
13: The Legionnaires' outbreak was first reported last Thursday. 2 confirmed cases and then 10 by Saturday, all in Yorkville and Carnegie Hill. Now 4 more cases. cases confirmed, but they're in Lenox Hill. Three zip codes involved now, 10075, 10028, and 10128. Water cooling towers in those areas being tested. Legionnaire's disease, a severe type of pneumonia, is spread by inhaling Legionella-contaminated water vapors, not person-to-person, and can be treated with antibiotics. Sarah Lee Kessler, WOR News.
9: And soccer fans now reacting to FIFA's decision to overturn the United States men's national soccer team's red card ahead of tonight's hotly anticipated match.
5: There's mixed reaction now that USA lead scorer Fuller and Balogun is allowed to play against Belgium, with some saying President Trump swayed the decision.
14: His relationship with Infantino is what made this happen, so I'm not really keen on that.
15: A lot of people are saying that it's because the United States are hosting the World Cup, but it's not true. FIFA pulls cards out, you know, and things get overturned.
5: Balogun was issued a red card after fouling a Bosnian defender, with Trump applauding the overturned call, thanking FIFA for, quote, doing what was right and reversing a great injustice. Natalie Migliori, WOR News.
9: And overseas, fresh off the celebration of America's 250th birthday, President Trump attending this week's NATO summit in Turkey.
16: A potentially pivotal moment for the wars in Iran and Ukraine. Over the weekend, President Trump speaking to both Russia's Vladimir Putin and Ukraine's Volodymyr Zelensky. But complicating peace efforts, a new round of deadly Russian strikes on Ukraine's capital overnight.
9: That's NBC's Gabe Gutierrez. This all comes as the Trump administration continues to scrutinize the transatlantic alliance. 69 degrees, it is now 12:03.
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19: Now. Here's a WOR Weather Channel forecast. Expect a heavy rain to continue through the afternoon. The flood watch is up at 73. Soaking wet weather continues tonight, a gloomy 67. Keep the umbrella handy tomorrow. More showers in the forecast on tomorrow, 73. Sunny skies return at midweek with a high 80. Richard Wedding at the Weather Channel on 710 WOR.
9: The U.S. continuing the World Cup run. They battle Belgium tonight. Mets held off the Braves in Atlanta. They wrap up that four-game series tonight. Yankees fell to the Twins 6-1 in their series finale. They visit Tampa Bay tonight. 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
12: It is now 69 degrees, 1 o'clock at afternoon. I'm Liz Warner. First, it was the heat, and now a flood watch in effect for all of New York City and Long Island.
13: New York City Mayor Zoran Mamdani is warning New Yorkers living in basement apartments and flood-prone areas to take precaution.
14: If you see water rising around you, move to higher ground. If you are in any kind of danger, call 911.
13: Emergency Management Commissioner Christina Farrell says up to 2 inches of rain per hour is possible.
15: That can also really be problematic because then it can overwhelm the systems.
13: Officials are urging New Yorkers to try and avoid driving in the heavy rain. The city has opened more than 50 schools to serve as emergency shelters. I'm Scott Pringle, WOR News.
12: The weather already has caused delays on NJ Transit this morning, and also in Jersey, a person killed in Scotch Plains this weekend when a tree fell onto his car. A small seaplane carrying 8 passengers crashing into the East River yesterday.
16: The FDNY says it happened just after noon. FDNY units recovered the plane and its passengers from the water. 2 of the passengers were treated for minor injuries. The FAA says the seaplane's pilot made a hard landing, causing a wing strut to snap. ABC 7 reports the seaplane was coming from East Hampton. The NTSB is now looking into the crash. Jonathan O'Halloran, WOR News.
12: And details surrounding Taylor Swift and Travis Kelce's wedding at the Garden this weekend are slowly emerging. So it's gonna be
17: forever. Adam Sandler officiated the wedding as Swift's brother Austin served as the man of honor, while Kelce's brother Jason was the best man. Guests say you would have never known you were in Madison Square Garden, saying they first walked through a tunnel that featured photos of the couple and then passed through a so-called secret garden. The reception featured performances from Stevie Nicks and Paul McCartney, while attendees enjoyed foods catered from the couple's favorite New York City restaurants. Natalie Migliori, WOR News.
12: And New York City's Legionnaires' disease cluster on Manhattan's Upper East Side now growing to 14 confirmed cases. The outbreak first reported last week. There were 2 confirmed cases, then 10 by Saturday. All were in the Yorkville neighborhood and Carnegie Hill. Now, 4 more cases have been confirmed there in Lenox Hill, just a little south of those guys. Water cooling towers in those areas are now being tested. And the Lone Star State, ready to give Wall Street a run for its money.
18: There's Wall Street and now there's
12: Y'all Street. That's the nickname of the Texas Stock Exchange, which begins trading today with a limited number of member companies. The startup is based in Dallas. It's backed by more than $270 million from some financial heavyweights, including J.P. Morgan Chase. The fully electronic exchange is described as a lower-cost, highly transparent alternative to Wall Street, making it more accessible for small and mid-sized companies to go public. Daria Albinger, WOR News.
5: It's now 69 degrees out and 103.
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27: Here's a WOR Weather Channel forecast. Expect a heavy rain to continue through the afternoon. The flood watch is up at 73. Soaking wet weather continues tonight, a gloomy 67. Keep the umbrella handy tomorrow. More showers in the forecast. High tomorrow, 73. Sunny skies return at midweek with a high 80. Richard Wedding at the Weather Channel on 710 WOR.
12: Well, U.S. men's soccer continuing their World Cup run today. They take on Belgium in Seattle tonight. Mets held off the Braves in Atlanta. They wrap up that four-game series tonight. Yankees fell in Minnesota, or to Minnesota, in their series finale. They've dropped the 9 of the last 10. They visit Tampa Bay tonight. 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
12: It is now 68 degrees out, 2 o'clock at afternoon. I'm Liz Warner. New York City and Long Island could get hammered with flash flooding today. A flood watch in effect for our entire region. Meantime, in New Jersey, the town of Paramus declaring a state of emergency.
13: The announcement comes after many mature trees toppled over, causing severe damage across neighborhoods. Power outages are impacting over 60,000 customers as crews work to restore electricity. Mayor Chris DiPiazza said in a Facebook post that power may not be fully restored until midweek because of the mass outages. Anyone experiencing storm-related issues is being asked to report them directly to the Paramus Police Department. Lizzie Radabali, WOR News.
12: Ground stops have been in place at major tri-state airports. The FAA says delays of up to an hour being reported at Newark, at JFK, and LaGuardia. Two people recovering following minor injuries sustained in a small seaplane crash carrying 8 passengers in the East River yesterday.
14: Video appearing to come from a nearby boat shows the moment the aircraft touched down on the water, bouncing multiple times before coming to a stop. The aircraft eventually tipping over on its side in the river between Manhattan and Brooklyn.
12: Everyone aboard was rescued safely by fire department crews. And the World Cup has been a bonanza, not only for the North American host cities, but also for gambling.
15: Kalshi, the biggest of the prediction markets, saw more than $31 billion in volume in June, compared with $18 billion in May. Dune Analytics says that since the beginning of World Cup competition, Kalshi has handled $1 billion a day. Polymarket, which watched its volume fall in April and May, saw trading of $10.8 billion in June. By the way, France is Kalshi's odds-on favorite to win the 2026 World Cup. Jim Ryan, ABC News.
12: And the president today touting the brand new Trump accounts, which are IRAs for American children.
16: So many of these children are going to be involved with the Trump account. They're going to watch their account grow. They're going to watch the country grow. They're going to be reading the newspapers. They'll want to go to the financial pages.
12: These accounts, they're tax-advantaged custodial IRAs for U.S. children under 18, and they feature a $1,000 pilot donation from the U.S. Treasury to eligible children born between January 1st, 2025 and December 31st, 2028. Dog owners across the U.S. now being urged to check their pantries after Mars Petcare issued a voluntary recall. 2 lots of Pedigree high-protein chopped chicken and duck flavor wet dog food. The recall announced due to concerns that these products may contain sharp pieces of metal and plastic, which could pose serious health risks to pets. It's now 69 degrees out, very rainy skies. Your WOR News time, 2:03.
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12: Well, the U.S. continuing their World Cup quest. They battled Belgium in the round of 16 tonight. Mets held off the Braves in Atlanta. They wrap up that series tonight. And the Yankees fell to Minnesota in their series finale. They visit the Tampa Bay Rays tonight.
24: Here's a WOR Weather Channel forecast. Expect a heavy rain to continue through the afternoon. A flood watch is up at 73. Soaking wet weather continues tonight, a gloomy 67. Keep the umbrella handy tomorrow. More showers in the forecast. Tomorrow, 73. Sunny skies return at midweek with a high 80. Richard Wedding at the Weather Channel on 710 WOR.
12: 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Find out why TripAdvisor travelers named the reimagined Empire State Building Observation Deck as the number one attraction in the United States. On Wall Street, the Dow flirting with 53,000. It is up 48. The S&P up 50. And the NASDAQ has climbed 252 points. Next news, 2:30. 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I'm Liz Warner, 710 WOR.
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8: It's now 68 degrees, 3 o'clock at afternoon. I'm Liz Warner. A flash flood warning for the tri-state through tomorrow. At least nearly 60 million people across the Northeast, the Mid-Atlantic, and Southern New England bracing for floods. In New Jersey, power outages impacting more than 60,000 customers, crews working to restore power. And a Legionnaires' disease cluster on the Upper East Side of Manhattan now has 14 confirmed cases.
9: The Legionnaires' outbreak was first reported last Thursday. 2 confirmed cases and then 10 by Saturday, all in Yorkville and Carnegie Hill. Now 4 more cases confirmed, but they're in Lenox Hill. 3 zip codes involved now, 10075, 10028, and 10128. Water cooling towers in those areas being tested. Legionnaires' disease, a severe type of pneumonia, is spread by inhaling Legionella-contaminated water vapors, not person-to-person, and can be treated with antibiotics. Sarah Lee Kessler, WOR News.
8: Governor Hochul today announced $100 million in investments for police departments across New York State.
10: Hochul says the money is available through a grant program that will help police agencies more effectively solve and prevent crimes, as well as make upgrades for information sharing.
11: All the agencies, the police departments, have until September 2nd to apply. If you've not been a beneficiary before, please step up. You cannot imagine the difference that it will make in your community.
10: The grants will pay for technology upgrades that includes gunshot detection systems, drones, counter-drone mitigation systems, 3D crime scene laser scanners, and vests. I'm Scott Pringle, WOR News.
8: Meanwhile, during his remarks at the White House today, the president spoke about crime levels, says he's ready to send National Guard and other federal troops into high-crime areas like New York City, and he's asking the governors to get on the phone.
12: I wish Gavin Newsom would call me. I wish Governor Pritzker would call me. I wish the governor of New York would call me. They have tremendous crime, and all of them. And they would go just like Washington.
8: Soccer fans now reacting to FIFA's decision to overturn the U.S. men's soccer team's red card ahead of tonight's game.
13: There's mixed reaction now that USA lead scorer Fuller and Balogun is allowed to play against Belgium, with some saying President Trump swayed the decision.
14: His relationship with Infantino is what made this happen, so I'm not really keen on that.
15: A lot of people are saying that it's because the United States are hosting the World Cup, but it's not true. FIFA pulls cards out, you know, and things get overturned.
13: Balogun was issued a red card after fouling a Bosnian defender, with Trump applauding the overturned call, thanking FIFA for, quote, doing what was right and reversing a great injustice. Natalie Migliori, WOR News.
8: 68 degrees out, it's 3:03.
16: I'm Adrian Watson with your WOR traffic. New Jersey Transit, lots of disruptions, suspensions, delays, so you have to check your schedules. On the roads, flooding almost everywhere, so we'll just leave it at that. Outbound upper level George Washington Bridge crashed by the apartments. Outbound lower level, an accident by Route 46. Inbound bridge is just a couple of minutes. The Cross Bronx is heavy to 3rd Avenue. Westbound Cross Bronx is loaded from Castle Hill almost to the Deegan. New crash just reported. The Hutch is heavy both ways by the drawbridge. 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
23: OR. Here's a WOR Weather Channel forecast. Expect a heavy rain to continue through the afternoon. The flood watch is up at 73. Soaking wet weather continues tonight, a gloomy 67. Keep the umbrella handy tomorrow. More showers in the forecast on tomorrow, 73. Sunny skies return at midweek with a high 80. Richard DeWedding at the Weather Channel on 710 WOR.
8: Well, the U.S. continuing its World Cup pursuit today. It's battling Belgium in the rounds of 16 in Seattle. The Mets held off the Braves 10-9 in Atlanta. They wrap up that four-game series tonight. And the Yankees fell to Minnesota in their series finale. They're playing tonight in Tampa Bay. It is now 69 degrees, your WOR news time, 3:05, next news 3:30. 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I'm Liz Warner on 710 WOR.
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5: It is now 67 degrees, 4 o'clock at afternoon. I'm Liz Warner. A flood watch now in effect for all of the city and Long Island.
6: New York City Mayor Zoran Mamdani is warning New Yorkers living in basement apartments and flood-prone areas to take precaution.
7: If you see water rising around you, move to higher ground. If you are in any kind of danger, call 911.
6: Emergency Management Commissioner Christina Farrell says up to 2 inches of rain per hour is possible.
8: That can also really be problematic because then it can overwhelm the system.
6: Officials are urging New Yorkers to try and avoid driving in the heavy rain. The city has opened more than 50 schools to serve as emergency shelters. I'm Scott Pringle, WOR News.
5: Dangerous rain across New Jersey. Paramus declaring a state of emergency following intense storms. And in Ocean County, heavy rainwaters being blamed for a roof collapse at a BJ's wholesale earlier today. 27 employees were inside. Fortunately, no injuries have been reported. Everyone has been accounted for. NJ Transit is now out with a newly designed app.
9: It's a $12 million upgrade that NJ Transit CEO Chris Calori says will give commuters real-time info on when trains are arriving and departing. NJT Live View, as it'll be called, will use GPS tracking to figure it out so riders won't be left hanging when trains are late. NJT buses already have something similar. These changes come more than 3 months after Governor Sherrill signed an executive order directing NJ Transit to improve the customer experience. Sarah Lee Kessler, WOR News.
5: And yesterday afternoon, a small seaplane with 8 passengers made an emergency landing in the East River.
10: The FDNY says it happened just after noon. FDNY units recovered the plane and its passengers from the water. 2 of the passengers were treated for minor injuries. The FAA says the seaplane's pilot made a hard landing, causing a wing strut to snap. ABC 7 reports the seaplane was coming from East Hampton. The NTSB is now looking into the crash. Jonathan O'Halloran, WOR News.
5: And we're getting more details about Taylor Swift and Travis Kelce's garden wedding this weekend. So it's gonna be
11: forever. Adam Sandler officiated the wedding as Swift's brother Austin served as the man of honor, while Kelce's brother Jason was the best man. Guests say you would have never known you were in Madison Square Garden, saying they first walked through a tunnel that featured photos of the couple and then passed through a so-called secret garden. The reception featured performances from Stevie Nicks and Paul McCartney, while attendees enjoyed foods catered from the couple's favorite New York City restaurants. Natalie Migliori, WOR News.
5: And multiple reports now say that Cuba's national electric grid has collapsed. That's according to the country's grid operator. Around 10 million people are now without power on the island nation. This comes as Cuba has dealt with days-long power outages due to a degraded grid and an oil blockade imposed by the U.S. that has cut off its fuel supply. It's now 68 degrees and 403.
12: I'm Adrienne Watson with your WOR traffic. Airports delays almost to 4 hours at JFK on certain flights. Please check your schedules. New Jersey Transit, lots of cancellations and disruptions because of weather-related issues. In Patterson, Route 80 heavy both ways near Market Street. That was an earlier crash. Southbound Route 17 heavy, Ridgewood Avenue down to Rochelle Park. It's all volume. The southbound parkway is moving better through the area. Northbound West Side Highway is 90s up to the bridge. Accident reported before you get to the bridge. FDR northbound in the 90s. It's a crash. 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You won't want to miss the next episode of Our American Stories. I'm Adrienne Watson. 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
17: Hi. Here's your WOR Weather Channel forecast. Flood watch goes on through the evening hours. Could have more heavy rain, which could lead to some flood potential through the evening. Showers and some thunderstorms around through the evening. Some locally heavy rain in spots that could lead to some flooding. Your low 67. Just a few spotty showers Tuesday. Rain coverage a lot less. High 74. Sunny, warmer Wednesday. Low 66. A high of 81. I'm meteorologist Mark Thibodeau from the Weather Channel on 710 WOR.
5: Well, in the World Cup, U.S. takes on Belgium in the round of 16 in Seattle today. And the Mets held off the Braves. They wrap up that series tonight. Yankees fell to Minnesota in their series finale. They're in Tampa Bay tonight. 67 degrees is now 405. Next news, 430. 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I'm Liz Warner on 710 WOR.
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2: It's now 67 degrees, 5 o'clock. Good afternoon. I'm Liz Warner. A flash flood watch across our area through at least 6 o'clock tomorrow. Mayor Mamdani's administration is urging New Yorkers who live in basement apartments or flood-prone areas to have emergency backup plans in place. In New Jersey, a local emergency state declared in Paramus. Meanwhile, in Ocean County, crews are inspecting the damage after a roof collapsed at a BJ's Wholesale.
3: Officials believe heavy rainwater led to the collapse around 11:15 a.m. on Monday following severe storms across the Garden State. Monmouth County Sheriff Sean Golden said nearly one-fifth of the building in Ocean Township collapsed while there were 27 employees inside. No injuries have been reported and everyone was accounted for. Lizzie Radabali, WOR News.
2: NYPD continuing to investigate following a series of holiday weekend shootings in the city that struck at least 13 people.
4: In Coney Island, 8 people were shot, including 4 children at a family barbecue. This was on West 31st Street near Surf Avenue late on Saturday night. Police Commissioner Jessica Tisch says the shooter with a ski mask walked up to the property and started firing in the direction of the party, and they're looking for that person.
5: Earlier this week, we had a confirmed gang-related homicide that occurred on the same block.
4: Elsewhere in the city, a detective is recovering after being shot in the back in Crown Heights, and 4 people were shot in 4 separate cases in the Bronx, Harlem, and Queens. I'm Scott Pringle, WOR News.
2: 2 people continuing to recover from minor injuries after a small seaplane carrying 8 passengers made a hard landing in the East River yesterday afternoon. Everyone aboard was rescued by fire department crews. The FAA says the hard landing caused a wing strut to snap. The plane was towed to a dock. And President Trump is headed to a NATO summit this week in Turkey. We get more from ABC's Stephen Portnoy.
6: Tonight, the president will fly in the new Air Force One overseas for the first time, heading to a 2-day NATO summit in Turkey. The White House says the president will continue pressing European leaders to spend more of their own money on defense, as Trump considers a further drawdown of U.S. troops based in Europe. While in Ankara, he'll also meet with Ukrainian President Volodymyr Zelensky, who's seeking more American Patriot missile interceptors to fend off Russian attacks.
2: And controversial Maine Senate candidate Graham Platner has announced he is, quote, taking time to reflect after sexual assault allegations were made against him.
7: In a video on social media today, he addressed a report by Politico that a woman who dated Platner accused him of forcing her to have sex with him almost 5 years ago, despite repeated objections.
8: Any accusation of non-consensual behavior is categorically false.
7: Platner has faced many questions about his past conduct, including claims he had a tattoo resembling a Nazi symbol he later had covered up, as well as one woman alleging physical abuse. I'm Chris Caraggio.
2: It is now 67 degrees out, and your WOR news time is 5:03.
9: I'm Adrienne Watson with your WOR traffic. Southbound New England Thruway, a new crash in Mamaroneck. This is right before the old White Plains Road overpass, so watch for delays building there. The southbound Hutch just heavy to Mamaroneck Avenue because that's just the way it is. Farther south on the New England Thruway, accident was cleared before Connor Street. Coming out of the Bruckner Interchange, we've got a crash westbound on the Cross Bronx. Then you have some space, and then it's Bronx River Parkway all the way out to the bridge. The inbound bridge is still just a couple of minutes. This report is sponsored by the Our American Stories podcast. 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
17: Here's your WOR Weather Channel forecast. Flood watch goes on through the evening hours. Could have more heavy rain, which could lead to some flood potential through the evening. Showers and some thunderstorms around through the evening. Some locally heavy rain in spots that could lead to some flooding. Near low 67. Just a few spotty showers Tuesday. Rain coverage a lot less. High 74. Sunny, warmer Wednesday. Low 66. A high of 81. I'm meteorologist Mark Thibodeau from the Weather Channel on 710 WOR.
2: The U.S. continues its World Cup quest today. It battles Belgium in the round of 16 in Seattle. This comes as leading U.S. striker Flo Balogun had his red card ban suspended for him to be able to play the game tonight. Mets held off the Braves in Atlanta. They wrap up that four-game series tonight. Yankees fell to Minnesota. They're in Tampa Bay tonight. Wall Street closed higher. Tech stocks rallied. The Dow finished at a record high, topping 53,000. The Dow gained 155. The S&P added 54. And the NASDAQ jumped 288. Next news, 5:30. 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

0: All right. Listen, Mo, at least I'll say this. You're not part of the, what, 73% of Democrats that are not proud of their country. At least you're wishing America a happy 250th. But there's really no hope for you. You're done. You're gone. You've lost the plot. And I'm telling you, mark my words, Mo, your party is disintegrating before your very eyes. Let's see if I'm right. Quick break. We're in South Dakota, Mount Rushmore. We will be covering all of tonight's festivities from Mount Rushmore, 9 to 11 Eastern on the Fox News Channel. Quick break. Right back. We'll continue.
1: This is the best of the best. This is the Sean Hannity Show. You know, I was just reading an article, and it was a list of market downturns for the U.S. economy. Now, it got me thinking. Markets crash, things go up, things go down. It doesn't seem to be a matter of if or when, right? I mean, the Depression, 1929, the Recession, 1937, the flash crash, 1962, oil crisis in the 70s, Black Monday, 1987, dot-com bubble, 2008 crisis. 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
8: It is now 66 degrees, 6 o'clock. Good evening. I'm Liz Warner. A flash flood warning for the tri-state through at least

0: actually the enemy and then tell him his wife is ugly and mean. That's how you do subversion, and be very, very careful with all these people, Hollywood actors and others, who do it in a cowboy hat and a down-home accent, and I'm going to have a beer with my son, and I love the country. I think I'll turn on some Toby Keith. Doesn't work for me because I see right through it, and I hope you see right through it too. Now, we are going to get to a more brazen act of subversion, really a flag planting is what it was. That would be what Mamdani did in New York City. I will get to that after I get to Medal of Honor next hour. And after I get to Mamdani, we're going to get to some economic messaging that needs to be tightened up, like now, all that. We'll get to emails and so much more coming up in the second hour and maybe the third hour of the world famous Jesse Kelly Show. Hang on.
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12: Ah, 1971. 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Soul Train had just started chugging along. 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Weeble started to wobble, but as we all know, they don't fall down.
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12: Across the country, people were speaking up, and the more they did, the more they learned about the hidden underbelly of the most powerful law enforcement agency in the land. I'm Ed Helms, host of Snafu, Season 2, Medburg. The story of a daring heist that exposed J. Edgar Hoover's epic FBI snafu. Hear the incredible true story that almost got buried.
15: I was told that it might not be published the next day or might not be published ever.
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3: It is now 65 degrees, 7 o'clock at evening. I'm Liz Warner. Threats of flooding and flash floods from the Midwest to the Northeast. A flood watch now in effect for all of New York City and Long Island with wet weather across all of the tri-state.
4: Parts of central New Jersey, New York, Long Island in particular, from Queens to Brooklyn out to Long Island, there's a chance for some really decent flooding there. And we also have a flash flood threat, and it also includes Long Island as well as parts of Connecticut and the northern tier of the Jersey Shore.
3: That's ABC's Samara Theodore. And in Ocean County, New Jersey, heavy rainwater being blamed for a roof collapse at a BJ's wholesale earlier today. 27 employees were inside. Fortunately, all have been accounted for. No injuries were reported. And a former New York City teacher filing a lawsuit claiming she was discriminated against following an alleged attack by a student.
5: Warren Vitale filed the lawsuit against the Department of Education claiming her supervisors retaliated by firing her after she was kicked in the stomach by a special needs kindergarten student while 6 months pregnant. Vitale alleges in the suit that the assault was the final straw after years of hostilities in the workplace. According to court documents, Vitale said she was never informed about the student's violent history and was not given a proper safety plan. She's seeking monetary damages and reinstatement on her track towards becoming tenured. Lizzie Radabali, WOR News.
3: And today, prosecutors in Provo, Utah, laid out their case against Tyler Robinson. He is accused of assassinating Charlie Kirk last September. We get more from Alex Stone.
6: As one video of Charlie Kirk being shot was shown in court that only the judge and attorneys could see, the judge visibly jumped in reaction to what he was watching. On the witness stand on day one of the hearing, police officer Christopher Bagley described the moment of the shooting.
7: What did you hear again?
8: I heard a gunshot.
6: As graphic videos were shown to the judge, Erica Kirk left the courtroom clutching prayer beads. Alex Stone, ABC News, Provo, Utah.
3: And a very big deal for one of Elon Musk's companies.
9: It's been less than a month since SpaceX became a publicly traded company, and its stock is about to join an exclusive group on Wall Street. Before trading begins on Tuesday, the rocket maker will join the NASDAQ 100, a major stock market index which tracks the 100 largest non-financial companies listed on the marketplace. Now, this is a big deal because the move triggers an estimated $4 to $7 billion in mandatory buying from index funds and major EFTs, and that can increase the stock's value considerably. Companies usually wait months, not weeks, to join if they're ever added to the list. Daria Albinger, WOR News.
3: It's now 65 degrees out and 7:02.
10: I'm Adrian Watson with your WOR traffic. Still airport delays, still massive disruptions and cancellations on New Jersey Transit, and still pretty much okay on Metro North trains and the Long Island Railroad. Basically minor delays at the Hudson River crossings, but inbound covered roadway had a crash at the Pulaski Skyway, and outbound Pulaski Skyway is loaded because of an accident once you get onto Route 1 and 9 past the New Jersey Turnpike. Couple of minutes all around at the Lincoln Tunnel as well. BQE slow for about a mile both ways approaching the area of the Brooklyn Bridge. Westbound cross Westchester Expressway, they're still clearing a crash by the Hutch. 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
3: Cup tonight, the U.S. and Belgium. Mets wrap up their series with the Braves and the Yankees in Tampa Bay tonight for a four-game set. Wall Street closed higher. The Dow finished at a record high, topping 53,000 for the first time ever. Dow gaining 155 points. The S&P added 54 points. And the NASDAQ rose 288 points. It's 7:05, next news 7:30. 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I'm Liz Warner, 710 WO.
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0: Well, that way. So you got here from the Congo. You got here from Qatar. You got here from Guatemala. You got here from Haiti. You got here from Somalia. You are not bending down, kissing the ground when you get here, because this place sucks. You're just here for your pound of flesh. 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
10: It's 66 degrees at 8 o'clock. Good evening, I'm Andrew Whitman. The rain and storms helping the tri-state beat the heat, but now there's a flood watch in place through 6 a.m. tomorrow. The storm's triggering a state of emergency in Paramus, New Jersey.
11: The announcement comes after many mature trees toppled over, causing severe damage across neighborhoods. Power outages are impacting over 60,000 customers as crews work to restore electricity. Mayor Chris DiPiazza said in a Facebook post that power may not be fully restored until midweek because of the mass outages. Anyone experiencing storm-related issues is being asked to report them directly to the Paramus Police Department. Lizzie Radabali, WOR News.
10: The rain likely leading to a roof collapse at a BJ's Wholesale in Ocean Township, New Jersey. 20% of the roof caved in. 27 workers inside, everyone accounted for. We'll get a full check of your Weather Channel forecast coming up. Officials in New Jersey say the state may have seen more than 24 heat-related deaths last week. An NYPD detective shot while exchanging gunfire with an 18-year-old in Crown Heights, Brooklyn.
12: Police say the suspect approached an unmarked police vehicle with officers inside on Nostrand Avenue in Crown Heights Sunday morning and then started firing. Police Commissioner Jessica Tisch says Officer Robert Carroll was shot in the back with his bulletproof vest absorbing the bullet, possibly saving his life.
13: Is another reminder.